0: yeah.
1: Right.
0: Yeah, we, that's kind of scary. Like,
1: yeah.
0: So all those warnings people gave you, you just now
1: AI
0: figured this out.
1: Is basically you giving a final presentation for a middle school class. You're just regurgitating the information. That's you don't actually right. know a damn
0: you
1: thing about
0: not,
1: what you're
0: right.
1: saying. You're reading off that paper and just regurgitating everything that came out of the book.
0: That's a pretty accurate description.
1: A decade's worth of data study was studied and shows that trading up in the NFL draft is usually a bad idea.
0: Yeah.
1: I mean...
0: But I bet you they're talking first and maybe second rounders.
1: Sure.
0: Because you make your money. I'm telling you now. Like, unless you just have, you know, generational talent. Like, your third and fourth rounds, you get all these linebackers and tight ends. And these guys... And you realize, like, we traded up seven spots.
2: No, they got to be talking, like, first round.
0: It's got to be.
1: Yeah.
2: It's just so hit or miss. And then any more... I feel like we've just gotten obsessed with just taking quarterbacks in the first round.
1: Absolutely.
2: Some of them, it's like, you can wait, but it's like, well, what if they panic and they take them? Then we need to take them.
0: Don't worry about other teams, man.
1: No kidding.
0: That always be my first law. Like, if you're worried about someone else, you're never going to be that good.
2: Look, I'm stealing this blatantly from Colin Cowherd, but he has a theory that I agree with, which is, if you're in the first 15 picks, like, unless there's a quarterback that you really, really want, like, just take a giant athlete that can do something.
0: Take someone on the line.
2: You can't build some of those DN, like they're freaks of nature, how big they are and stuff. Like you could find somebody else later in the round. But those first 15 picks, like, get some size.
1: Absolutely. Mm-hmm. Results of a new study were released that found that when you lost your virginity may impact how you age.
0: What's the correlation?
3: What do you mean, age?
1: The age that you lost your virginity may impact how you age afterwards.
3: So the earlier, probably the longer you live, I guess.
1: I didn't dive into it, but it's something I'm not working on. But you know what?
2: A little bit later, you live longer.
1: Exactly. Mm-hmm. Happier. Healthier. But you know what? There's a lot that they don't tell us about sex. And I'm here to clear the air.
3: Oh, good.
4: The Men's Room Top 10.
0: Hey, you're my guy.
1: I got you, man.
4: The Men's Room Top 10.
1: This is from community.thriveglobal.com, and it is the 10 commandments to better, longer-lasting pleasure in the bedroom.
0: All right.
1: All right, you guys all ready for this? Here we go.
0: Starting at also call this Moses After Dark.
1: Moses After Dark. All right, guys, here's what I'm going to lay it down on.
0: The kid's going to bed. All right, we got some more info for you.
1: Number 10.
0: If you have six fingers on one hand, you're a winner.
1: Not a bad call, though. Commandment number 10, I will accept that my sexuality and my partner's sexuality will likely evolve over time. I resolve to adapt my lovemaking style to the changes. I will strive to be flexible. Rigidity is deadly, especially in the bedroom. I will find the good in the changes and make most of each new phase of life.
0: You have to tell people that.
1: Yes.
0: Yeah, I guess so.
1: Short answer, man, yes, yeah. You do. Because there's a lot of people that don't understand, like, wait a minute, this worked 20 years ago. Like, it got stale. You can't do that no more. And it's on both sides of the ball.
0: Yeah, absolutely.
3: Lance Armstrong again.
1: you got to switch it up from time to time.
0: Sure.
1: Stay in communication, man. Mm. And I just keep in touch with each other. I will not let my emotions run from me, or rather run me. I will remind myself as often as needed that emotional reactions are greatly influenced by losing perspective. It is the human bent to do this. If sex doesn't go as I would hope, rather than creating drama, I will stop and do a reality check. I will keep in mind that what is considered over the top is often a molehill that has been fictionalized into a mountain. With closer inspection, in most instances, if the worst were to happen, which is usually quite unlikely, the result would be inconvenient, annoying, and unfortunate. And that's all.
0: I think if you don't follow that rule, that the one time you'll have sex with that person.
1: Yeah, no kidding.
0: Good Lord.
1: You know, there's some emotion in sex.
0: Sure.
1: Take it easy.
0: But don't be emotional.
1: Correct.
3: You don't cry every time?
0: Not during.
3: I do.
1: Only when it hurts.
3: Yeah. I like crying on her chest.
1: Boo. Damn it.
3: What was me?
1: Not again.
0: You call them tears. I call them lubricant.
1: Wait for it. I will not limit myself to one form of giving pleasure. Again, these are the 10 commandments to better, longer lasting pleasure in the bedroom. Let's see here. It says, I cannot remind myself of this too often. The more I think that I absolutely must give a woman, a terrific orgasm with my penis, the more my penis is likely to disappoint me and her. Anxiety about the functioning of my penis stems from the demand that it absolutely must function as well as I believe it should. As a quick finisher, demanding that I last as long as I want will only make it worse, both for me and my partner. Mm. To be fair, there's a lot of pressure put on, you know, man. I've got the unit, man. This is all that I need to make the ladies just bland.
0: When they tell me that, I'll believe you.
1: Correct. We put a lot of pressure on ourselves to be able to perform simply from the hips. And it's, man, go easy on yourself. That performance anxiety is an absolute killer.
0: I do not have that problem.
3: No.
1: Well,
0: I just
1: do.
0: Don't. Yeah. I mean, if you have too much to drink, sure. But generally, like, hey, it's go time, brother. It's what we train for. Sometimes, all that working out, I'm done with you.
1: Sometimes the trooper just gets, you know, sometimes the pitcher just gets pretty excited to finally make his way to the mound and actually play the game. And sometimes you just throw a wild pitch that all of a sudden now you're out.
0: My bad.
1: Yeah. It.
3: Right. It's like, Justin, nobody feels worse than I do right now.
1: Yeah, exactly. Like, doggone it. I expected to go 7 innings here. Son of a gun.
0: It happens to all the guys. I'm not worried about all the guys.
1: That's right. Are they me?
0: I'm worried about me.
1: 10 commandments for better.
2: There's a shortage, in certain demographics, there's a shortage right now of certain people, and that's part of the issue, is that some people, there's a lot more pressure.
1: Absolutely.
2: So you don't have to, you know, like, what's wrong? It's like, well, honey, it is 1:30 in the morning. We have been out all Saturday afternoon. Like, I'm really wrong. Like, could I just go to sleep?
0: Right.
2: Like, in the morning, I should be back.
0: Jack Daniels is taking over now.
1: Yeah, exactly.
3: I'll be back.
0: Remember how I was standing? Okay, that's how he's going to stand.
2: Right, like, well, I'm already now. It's like, well, I could have used you 8 hours ago.
0: Right, when I brought it up.
1: Right.
0: Before dinner.
1: 10 commandments to better, longer-lasting pleasure in the bedroom. I will be open about my sexuality. I will talk openly and frankly with my sexual partner about my sexual desires.
0: I'm talking when you tickle my backside.
3: You see that duck over there in that pond?
1: Yeah. It's about my sexual limitations.
0: Put on Animal Planet while we do this.
1: We will discuss ways to limit our limitations and boost our
3: sexual
1: assets.
3: Pudding?
0: Just eat a bowl of chili while I'm doing my thing,
3: I'm like Russ. I'm Captain Unlimited.
1: Mr. Unlimited. Mr. Unlimited.
3: Yeah.
1: I will not seek perfection. If I want to enjoy sexuality rather than making it a contest at which I fear failure, I better look at a sexual encounter in the same healthy way. I'd better view life in general.
0: I don't know what perfection is. Like, look, man, if we both cross that finish line, like, look, maybe we're on cobblestone roads. Yeah. I don't know, but like, I'm feeling pretty good about that.
3: Right. I think this guy's way too much in his head. Just get up, keep your eye on the ball, and swing. You're either going to hit it or you're not.
1: Right. You know? Not so much in his head, but more remembering how to stay out of your head. Because you're right. Nobody's going to go out there and bat 1,000.
3: I don't even psychologically think that much through. It's just like,
0: no.
3: It's just game.
1: Well, some people do, Miles.
3: Game's on. It's like when we go on the air at 2 o'clock. We're on the air.
1: Yeah.
3: There's nothing to think about. I don't sit there and go, oh, God, it's 1:55. Oh, my God, it's 1:56. Oh, my God, we're going to go on the air. How's it go? Bam, let's go.
1: You know what really helps? Tequila.
3: No, well, we don't do that before the show, unfortunately.
1: Yeah. Some of us do.
0: Yeah, but if I can perform on tequila, I end up with children.
1: Yeah.
0: That has been my discovery. I'm like, I'm switching to jail.
2: I have it. I have a mental block with tequila.
1: Oh, do you really?
2: Yeah, same. Yeah. I have convinced myself even one shot of tequila will ruin the night. So just like,
1: oh, damn.
2: If we go out for Mexican, like, we could do shots of tequila. It's like, we're only going to do two. Like, I'm just telling you now.
0: Maybe that's why they're taking you there.
1: Other way around, brother. If I have tequila in the night, for whatever reason,
0: I'm on the snake.
1: It's like I'm running the board over here, dude. Like, I can run sound effects, hit the YouTube and the dual. Oh, yeah, man. I'm
0: a Ted.
1: Multifaceted individual as soon as I get a little tequila.
0: The worm at the bottom of your tequila, that is my flaccid penis. Yeah. Like, nothing is going
3: to happen. Now there's two worms.
1: Oh, no. I will not be intimidated. I will not fall prey to the temptation of sexual avoidance. I realize that the temptation is real and at times strong, since it's easy to believe that I will fail, be criticized for failing, and that the failure or criticism will be devastating. In contrast, I will stay on track, approaching sexual opportunity, not as someone who's handicapped, but as someone who has compensated well and consequently does not have to rely on my penis alone.
0: Who is this guy?
3: He needs to go to counseling.
0: He's gotten criticized.
3: Yeah, I know.
0: You suck a bit.
3: Jeez, a wizard.
0: You are the worst lamb ever had.
3: I mean, this is a guy that needs like a dude talking to him. Like, dude, come on.
2: Giving him 10 commandments ain't going to help him.
3: No.
1: I will avoid sexual demands. Despite my best efforts, I may not always do well sexually. In those instances, I will not impose conditions on myself. In short, I will not insist that I absolutely must perform well sexually.
0: He sounds like a sex machine.
3: Yeah, this guy should not get invited to parties.
0: You think it's our bird guy that wrote this?
3: I don't know.
0: This is what I wrote for myself.
3: I mean, like, just why are you going to beat yourself up before you go in the bar?
1: I will be a generous lover. I have a responsibility to myself and my partner to make a positive adaptation to my low orgasmic threshold. to do
0: Wow! I want to meet guy, this if guy, we can interview yeah. this dude, let's yeah. get his ass.
3: Seriously, man, who's gonna talk to this guy?
1: So I will learn to be more sensual and focus more on my partner's pleasure throughout our sexual encounter. I will be especially thoughtful to put focus on my partner in the initial phase of our sexual encounters. And then, this is the number one commandment to better, longer-lasting pleasure in the bedroom.
0: Keep looking at her boobs.
1: If you...
0: But yeah. Jesus, man, you're overthinking
1: that. I will not... I will be self-accepting. I will not blame myself or in any way condemn myself for my quick orgasmic response. Instead, I will remind myself that my low orgasmic threshold is most likely a product of my natural response. It is my biological propensity.
0: So this dude basically has premature ejaculation.
3: Yeah, because
0: he seems to keep circling back to... You know what he needs to do? Like, look, man, get rid of your Ten Commandments. We're going to show you a video we saw. It's a gorilla at the zoo. He's not thinking about all this. He's just tagging that. Look at that. Look at him go.
1: That's right.
0: He's fine. Right. I don't think he's like, I hope my gorilla penis do. Like, he's fine. Just do it, man. Good God.
1: Sometimes it's hard to get out of your head. These are ways that you might be able to get out of your head. That's all I'm going to leave it there. A man in Florida got into a car accident, but what he did next is making headlines, Miles.
3: What do you do?
1: Tell you all about it at 5:50.
3: Thank you, sir. Headlines are coming up at 5:50. In the meantime, have we made it to drinking time?
5: Somebody out there deserves to be recognized. And the men's room knows just who it is. So to you, we say, bottoms up, sailor. You're the toast of our shot of the day.
3: Big time it is, and as usual, we head to the drink desk and Steve a Thrill Hill to find out who we're toasting.
0: Yes, indeed. And today we toast a woman named Mariana, who we only know her from being online. And actually, the story's pretty cool. Just sometimes you don't think things all the way through. So Mariana... She baked bread for her nephew's 9th birthday because, as she says, this 9-year-old kid, he loves bread. Ted, have you seen them?
1: No.
0: Okay. So she shaped the dough into the shape of a 9 for his 9th birthday and put a ramekin in the loop so that it could keep its shape while it baked. And to be honest with you, it kind of looks like a 9. So she posted it online and she said, quote, not bad, right? And to be honest, it actually is pretty good, assuming that she's some kind of amateur baker. The thing is, while her heart is in the right place, not everyone knows her 9-year-old nephew because everyone on the internet realized something else. Your 9 looks like a straight-up penis. I mean, it looks like an absolute penis. And because of that, the whole thing went viral. She got thousands of comments. One person said, quote, he's 9, so he's likely just to see it as a 9. If he sees it as the other thing, he'll think it's hilarious because, again, he's 9. Someone else said, I'm entirely too high and immature for this. That was it. And then one person said, quote, congrats on becoming a social media legend, D-Bread Lady. But she did not mind that because I comment, that was from her own boyfriend. She actually replied, yes, my adorable man just filled the thread by calling me the D-word bread lady. She went on the Today Show as a result of this thing going viral, and she did explain. She said, look, I thought I'm going to bake something because I love baking bread. She added that if she had noticed its shaft-like shape, she would not have posted it. But at any point, she's glad she did. If you get the chance to look at it, Miles showed it to me this morning. I thought it was intentionally supposed to look like a penis.
1: It looks like a 9.
6: I mean, come on.
0: When I first saw it, before I knew the story, I just saw a penis.
1: What's missing?
0: Then when
1: one
0: I read what it was, I'm like, oh, okay. That's what I'm saying. If it's not your nephew and you don't know, you're like, why did you make a penis for a 9-year-old? Oh, it's number 9. My bad.
1: The good looking loaf.
0: It does look good. So we pour this booze and we drink this booze because we think it's yummy.
3: Yummy.
0: So over the tongue and down the throat to party in our tummies.
3: Down the hola, bitchola. All right, let's get a contestant on the line now for Profile This, 206-803-ROCK. Profile This is next.
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14: Oh, sure can, Miles. It's a simple game where we share with you a real life news story. Something that happened right here on planet Earth. And as you listen to the story,

0: based on the stereotypes you believe to be true of people and the decisions that people make. We'll ask you what it is you think makes the story a story. Hello, Kat. Welcome to the men's room.
1: Hi there.
0: Hola. Hola. All right, Kat, before we even get to this, you do know that today, playing on Profile This, if you are correct to get the answer correct, our friends at Emerald Queen Casino, they want to hook you up. First of all, you get tickets to see Blackberry Smoke playing this Friday, but more than that, you also win a suite hotel room at the Emerald Queen Casino for the night of the show.
2: Sweet.
0: Yeah, you feel what I'm saying? You can make some hanky-panky in there, or whatever it is you want to do. So you understand that is what I'm just saying. You get a suite at a casino, like, that's sexy time. And thanks to Mike, whoever you're with will have the Ten Commandments of
2: Jesus
0: sex.
2: Jesus Christ, I hope not.
0: But in the meantime, do you understand how this here game is played?
1: I do.
0: Fantastic. Your choices today, you have the category of bite me. In other words, what did someone find in their food? We also offer you hit me with your best shot, where you guess the unconventional object someone chose to use as a weapon. And finally today, we offer you seriously, where you guess the petty conflict that led to violence.
1: Let's do the petty conflict.
3: I'm as mad as hell. I'm not going to take this anymore.
0: All right, we go to Pennsylvania, where a man is behind bars after a dispute with his son spiraled into a criminal investigation. So investigators say the confrontation happened at a home when a son ran from the property after his father pointed a gun at his head and threatened to shoot him. Now, the father, 56-year-old George Weaver, he's facing serious charges. Apparently, George and his son got into an argument, and then it quickly escalated. They say the argument escalated to the point where the father produced a pistol from his waistband and threatened to shoot his own son in the head. Well, fearing for his life, the son ran from the property and called the police. According to court documents, they also say that George threatened to return with someone else, quote, to finish the job. Well, police later found George and they took his dumb ass into custody. The question is, what was George arguing with his son about that he pulled out a pistol and threatened to shoot his own child in the head? Was it about leaving dishes in the sink? Was it over a weed whacker? Was it about smoking weed in the house? Or was it an argument over the TV remote? So leaving dishes in the sink, a weed whacker, smoking weed, or the TV remote? All of these, of course, completely justify pulling out a gun and threatening your own child.
1: What's your first instinct?
2: Well, he knows.
4: Yeah, I mean, it's tough. Like,
0: none of the above is a father. None of those. None of those.
4: I'm not finding your remote, though.
0: You get irritated.
4: You do.
0: Oh, man, yeah. You do get mad at that. Me and my kids, I don't know, like 2 months ago. Who the F had the remote last? I don't know.
1: What do you think?
4: That's a tough one.
1: I was thinking the remote sounds.
2: You going to remote? You going to remote, Kat?
1: Yeah, I am.
2: Okay.
0: She have a killer kid for a remote. Never know.
2: I'm going to go dishes in the sink, Ted.
1: That was my second.
4: I'm going to go outside and say that this guy's kid broke the weed whacker.
2: Weed whacker. Okay. What was the fight over? Dishes in the sink, a weed whacker, smoking weed, or a TV remote? We'll find out next.
5: That was a tease.
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1: Category is a serious sound profile. This, we got a PA dad jailed after an argument with his son, where the dad got so mad he pulled a gun on him. So the son ran off and called police.
2: Yeah.
1: Question is, what was the fight over? Dishes in the sink, a weed whacker, smoking weed, or a TV remote?
2: And Kat, that is the question that we propose to you for your opportunity to check out Blackberry Smoke this Friday at the Emerald Queen Casino, and also for your chance to win a suite at the hotel room at Emerald Queen Casino.
1: If Ted and I win, can we go?
2: You got to talk to the people at Emerald Queen Casino.
1: I don't think we're eligible.
2: That I don't. Well, you know, hey.
3: Could be kind of fun.
1: Yeah. I'll split the room with you.
2: Miles, I'll tell you what, let's start with you.
1: Oh, God.
2: Don't even worry about
1: it. Darn it.
2: You said dishes. It was not about dishes. Kat, you went with the TV remote. I'm sorry to tell you. It was not the TV remote. D. Ted Smith, you went with the weed whacker.
1: Yeah. What?
2: I don't know.
1: Let's go. Congratulations, D. Ted Smith.
4: Hey, Mike, I'm leaving work early on Friday.
1: You can't win.
4: Maybe I'll go by their little new Irish English pub and watch a little World Cup game before I watch the show, and then lay my head down in a very nice suite at the Emerald Queen Casino.
5: Talking about the pitchside pub over there, Ted?
4: Damn right! Seriously, I'm out, boys.
1: What a suck up.
4: Leaving Friday early.
1: God. Now for all TV news all the time, time for TV Time with Ted.
0: And now, because your pathetic life is confined to countless hours in front of a talking box, The Men's Room presents TV Time with Ted.
1: Ah!
5: You corporate shill.
4: I'll spend my own $200 at the steakhouse.
1: Pretty sure it used to be a DJ named Reed Whacker.
2: Oh, really?
1: Yeah.
2: For real?
1: Yes.
2: Okay.
4: All right, your choices today. You got the Jimmys.
1: Fallon Kimmel.
4: Seth Meyers. Writers. Or Ted Smith.
0: Is it Ted or is it late night?
1: It is right there to tell you, these guys have challenged the teams of writers, help them come up with their monologues each and every night. It is up to you to determine, is this an actual late night joke and from whom, or could it be a The Ted Smith original?
4: I go swimming in the nice pool there in that hotel. Jeep is recalling over 1 million cars because they can overheat and catch on fire when they're off. When they heard, Tesla was like, game recognizes game.
1: That's Fallon. Smith.
4: Fallon.
6: Jeep is recalling over 1 million cars because they can overheat and catch on fire even when they're off. When they heard, Tesla was like, game recognize game. Not bad.
4: Scotch bonnet pepper is in short supply this year as the crop was decimated by hurricanes last year, meaning bad news for spice lovers and great news for white people.
2: Me, Tesla.
1: Yeah, I'll see you.
4: Yeah, it's me.
1: Why is that good news for white people? Because there's a shortage.
4: We hate spice, generally.
1: Yeah.
2: Oh.
4: It's a stereotype.
1: Oh, okay.
4: Extra mayonnaise. Just describing myself.
2: I was going to say, is that a stereotype?
1: That's you.
4: I think for the most part.
2: I mean, that is a stereotype, but also I'm like, but that's also you.
4: A hedge fund founder listed his compound for a record $152 million. Or two games, or two tickets to game four.
1: I'll say Fallon.
4: Fallon. Seth Meyers.
7: A hedge fund founder recently listed his Hamptons compound for a record $152.5 million or two tickets to game four.
4: There's a new dating trend called kitten fishing,
1: jeez,
4: where people tell small lies about themselves in the early stages of dating to make themselves seem more attractive. So, dating. Kitten fishing also sounds like something to do with your Uncle Jasper in West Virginia. You just put your hand in there, whatever gets yours.
2: Seth.
1: Fallon?
4: Fallon.
6: Apparently, there's a new dating trend called kitten fishing, where people tell small lies about themselves in the early stages of dating to make themselves seem more attractive. So, dating. Kitten fishing sounds like something you do with your Uncle Jasper in West Virginia. It's like, you just put your hand in, whatever you get is yours.
4: You got an Uncle Jasper?
1: No.
4: Oh.
2: You were hoping so bad he did.
1: Yeah.
4: Yeah. I would like to hang out with a guy that's like, you know, early 60s, and he fishes, and he goes by Jasper.
2: But I like, just put your hand in there, wherever you get, yours is yours, buddy.
4: All right, I think most people know Some people found out on Monday in an Uber with me. But the World Cup is kicking off this week. In fact, tomorrow it kicks off.
2: I wasn't sure.
4: That's this week? Yeah, dude. Right, and the bulk of the games are here in the States.
2: Yes.
4: But Canada is also hosting
2: Mexico,
4: some.
2: Too.
4: So is Mexico as well. And I was going to say, Mexico City, right? Estadio Azteca, right? Mm-hmm. Like, famous, right? I think that's Club America and some other team. But, I mean, the hand of God was there.
2: Yeah.
4: You know what I mean? So there's a lot of famous stadiums being used. But like they're saying here, most Americans don't seem to care. 54% of Americans said they're not interested at all in the tournament. 14 just said not very interested.
2: Okay, 54%. I wonder if we asked, fan-wise or non-fan-wise, do you care about the NHL Stanley Cup? Do you care about the NBA Finals? I'd also be curious to see that number as well.
3: I think what happens is, look, whatever the final matchup is in World Cup, that's going to do really, really great. But I think in the U.S., because we're not a soccer heavy, we're getting better, but it's not like the rest of the world. It's like, wait, how many games are there? Right. So when you get down to whoever your final four are going to be, I think you'll definitely see a shift in people paying attention.
8: I mean, I got 130 people on YouTube right now. I could probably find out a couple numbers.
2: Yeah.
4: No, but Miles is right, too. If you just had a poll.
2: Right, about anything.
4: Like, you know what I mean? Like, look. I had the Stanley Cup Finals on last night,
2: mm-hmm.
4: but, you know, it's recording a brand new episode of the podcast. So, I mean, I was kind of watching it, but
2: it's on.
4: If somebody asked me, like, I'd probably been like, I don't.
2: You could do that in any city. You go to Cincinnati. Yeah. Do you care about the Reds? Maybe it's 54%.
4: Now, I will also agree with Thrill. I think because the States, you know, we've gotten much better.
2: Sure.
4: We've come a long way. But, like, right, like, not everybody is nearly, we're just not a soccer nation.
2: No.
4: Maybe tomorrow I'll break down how we got the word soccer, and it is English.
3: That's the irony, you get an English guy. Well, you guys call it soccer, like, because you guys started calling it soccer to differentiate between the potential sports might be playing.
4: Rugby was football. There was association football, and these British schoolboys, they used to shorten words and then add ER to the end of it because they thought it was funny. But even those British schoolboys, they weren't going to start with Asser.
2: Right.
4: So they just started with the S's, and it became soccer.
3: Right, because there was so there was football, which we now call rugby. There was association football, which is what we call soccer. And to your point, it was the English that are like, let's drop the A, so it's soccer for association, believe it or not.
4: Yeah.
3: But then they give us grief. You call it soccer. Like, you call it soccer.
4: Right, I know. And
3: sons
4: I get
3: of bitches.
4: It. And I get it. Our football, we do use our feet, but it's rare we're throwing the ball.
2: I did see this, Ted. When I was driving in today, there was a bunch of cars that do that thing where on Fifth, they just stop in the actual lane and unload all their baggage where they don't know that like that lane is 25 miles an hour and you can't stop. And there were 8 of those cars with people doing the thing where I'm like, I'm so happy I'm not married to you.
3: Yeah.
2: Like 8 bags, like huge ass bags coming out of the back of these vans.
4: Yeah.
2: And so people are loading in today.
4: Yeah.
2: I mean, already for Monday.
4: Well, and like I was saying, like, I get it. A lot of people don't care. Thrill's also right. I think as you get deeper into the tournament,
2: of course,
4: people will care more. But, you know, also you still do have, right, like we got NBA Finals tonight. Hockey's going on in another week or two, right? Like we're into that stretch of baseball where it's like you're playing games every day. You still have 3.5 months of a season left.
3: But you also headed toward the All-Star break. So people kind of refocus on baseball to determine if they think their team's going to be good or bad at the All-Star break.
4: I think I do think that once hockey and especially basketball's done, more people start watching, and it's going to be nice. Also, it's here in the States.
2: Yeah.
4: So we can actually like watch the games. As a longtime Arsenal fan, I'm dying laughing at these English people that are like, I usually watch every match, but I got to get up at this time in the morning.
2: Oh, boo-hoo.
4: Yeah, suck it for a change. Right?
2: Typically, that's normally the Super Bowl.
4: Like
2: if you're in Australia or something.
4: Right. Like, I think it's nice for us that the game times are on. And truthfully, you know, like I have one buddy, right? My buddy Dunk, right? His family is Dutch originally. So I don't really have a thing about the Dutch. But for Dunk, I'll cheer for the Netherlands for a while.
2: Sure.
4: You know? So, I mean, you'll pick your team as you go along. And
2: well, Team Egypt is in town. They're walking around doing shopping and all that. I've seen a lot of pictures.
3: Like this.
2: I'm rooting for them because of the KFC in front of the pyramids.
3: There you go.
4: Belgium is using the Sounders facility.
3: Oh, really?
4: Down in Renton. They're staying in town. That's a very good team. Mm-hmm. So, yeah, there'll be more excitement building up. And then I think also once you get past Friday night and you watch that first USA match, which they need to win, You just losing the first match in your World Cup just is a problem.
3: Yeah.
4: So I'm hoping that will get people more into it. And it's like anything else, right? What was it this year for the Winter Olympics? For 2 weeks, we're Luge fans and massive hockey fans. Yeah. Not the rest of the year.
1: And if you're Team Belgium, go to Dino's because they got men's room IPA on tap. Go down to Burnett's, get some chicken wings.
4: Dino's, great spot. And I think it's a like a partner with Sub Beer. I saw it on a list today.
3: Oh, all right. Nice.
4: But yeah, I think people will get more into it and it'll be a little more fun. And then also, for people that don't watch a ton of soccer, these are the best players, bar none. Right. Yes. Usually, you know, when you have clubs like Arsenal and stuff, they can pick and choose. But most of these countries will have at least one or two stars that you know from the Premier League or the Spanish League or this and that. Like, just give them a watch. It'll be fun.
1: Sure.
4: And truthfully, it's quicker.
3: It's a lot quicker.
4: Yeah. Like, I love the NFL. And that's the thing, too. I do worry that we turn into, like, just NFL country. Like, we can watch other sports.
3: Yeah.
4: Divorcing couples. This is kind of ridiculous. Basically, now you can argue in court about who gets the Netflix password.
3: Come on, man.
4: I don't know.
1: Who pays for it gets the password.
3: To me, it's that simple.
1: It really is. That is not part of the afterlife when you get a divorce.
3: Mm. Yeah, you want to pay for it.
1: Right. You want a phone? You pay for it.
3: Yeah.
1: You want a car? You pay for it. We split all our crap up. It's not on me. And plus, they don't want you to share those passwords. Because I know that because my daughters will try to log in on them, and they'll get flagged somewhere. And then I get an email like, someone's trying to log into your Netflix account from Washington, D.C. And I'm like, I know exactly who that is. Get your own account.
4: Yeah. Yeah.
1: I mean, that's my daughter.
3: Right. There's a lot of things you can debate, but like, if you want Netflix, pay for it. They offer it.
4: I think it was just funnier as it actually showed up in like a court case and just like, this. Well,
3: come on, guys. Yeah, at that point, you're being as petty as you could possibly
1: I would cancel it.
3: Yeah.
1: And then sign up 2 months later again.
4: Yeah. I mean, it's not right. It's not hard. Right? And again, it's not like you're getting, we're not talking about a major thing like a house or a car.
1: I want my cheese from the Cheese of the Month Club.
3: You can have
1: it. Take it. Take the blue.
4: Talk a little bit about NBA Finals over on ABC tonight. You do have the Knicks hosting the Spurs. That is game four. Man, Knicks need to win that game. Hey, they got two in San Antonio, but I was kind of shocked they got a little bullied there by Wemby and the rest of it. Like,
3: oh, yeah.
4: They need to win bullied. That game tonight. You win that. They lose that game tonight. Great for me as an average fan because that means basically you got to go seven, I think. But, man, they need to win that game.
1: They need to come out pretty hot on defense.
4: Yeah.
1: Just keep pressing. Thank you, Tammy. Appreciate it. You're listening to Men's Room.
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1: All right, here we go to the not-so-friendly skies where a man could get 20 years in jail after slapping a butt. Meanwhile, a popular tourist attraction has to close because visitors keep emptying their gut. Florida man crashes his car before carjacking another and then driving to Chick-fil-A. A flight from Mexico to London had an unwanted stray. And today's rescued animal is a horse stuck in its own trailer. It's time for your headlines.
0: Now, it's time to hit the headlines. Here's my car.
2: All right, top seven, we're going to Florida, where one man is fitting the stereotype swimmingly. Our boy got himself into a nasty car crash, wrecking his SUV to the point of totaling the vehicle and bloodying himself in the process. When a good Samaritan stopped to check if he needed help, he responded by jumping into her vehicle and speeding off to his nearest Chick-fil-A location. He parked the car and walked into the restaurant where one patron asked the obvious question, "Are you okay?" No. But the man shouted, quote, "Does it look like I'm okay?" before walking over to a child within the restaurant, stealing one of their fries, and then taking off again. He was eventually confronted by police inside of a local gas station, and then after his arrest, police found drugs in his possession, which added to his charges. The child received a new order of fries free of charge.
1: Sweet. Should have got the whole meal on the house.
2: Yeah. Stealing a doggone fries off a kid.
3: And then it took one. If you're going to do it, then snatch them all.
2: At that point, do you blame like a concussion? Like, I didn't know what I was doing, man. I just, my head was so messed up.
3: I mean, I do, but I'm lying.
2: Yeah, right.
3: Yes, I blame a concussion. Did I have a concussion? No.
2: Temporary insanity.
3: Right.
4: Over that whole story, him stealing one French fry is really like the crazy part.
2: Yeah, but it's what makes him suck. We did Who Sucks Last today, and now you know what? Then you suck for doing that, stealing the kid's doggone French fry.
4: Yeah. I don't know.
2: Let him
4: the guy's already having like a breakdown. Why he went to a Chick-fil-A? I'm just like, what?
2: I need a chicken sandwich, damn it.
4: Yeah.
3: No, his goal was not to buy anything, though. Obviously, he just went there and he was like, if anyone has food, I'm taking some.
2: Right. I'm getting me some.
1: Well, then he did order a milkshake.
3: He did.
1: Yeah. He did do that.
4: Are you okay?
2: No. Absolutely not.
4: No, I'm losing it.
2: You think he grabbed one of the end pieces of those waffle fries, or did he just grab one?
1: God, I hope he didn't. Grab the end piece. Those are the worst.
2: Oh, my God. I love them, Miles.
1: Really?
2: They're the best ones.
1: Okay. All right.
2: Hell yeah. Let's see. Let's go to London, where authorities are on the lookout for a stowaway. A plane from Mexico had landed at Gatwick that was emptied of its 345 passengers and was in the process of being cleaned from crew members when one of them spotted something out of place, a mock viper, which is considered to be mildly venomous.
3: Mildly venomous.
2: Yeah, like, right?
3: So venomous.
2: It'll only poison you a little bit.
3: Right.
2: But it had managed to enjoy the entire ride undetected. Authorities believe that a passenger had managed to smuggle the animal on board, but it managed to escape its confines at some point, giving it open access around the cabin. It escaped the view of cleaning crews and was only spotted one more time by a ground crew member before never being seen again. Now the plane has been grounded until the snake is found.
4: I mean, honestly, you probably just have to destroy that plane.
2: Burn it. It's probably laid eggs somewhere.
1: 787.
4: I'm just saying.
1: It's
4: kind of expensive.
1: Plus, it's a big plane, too.
2: We need a doggone viper out here.
1: That's the thing. It's a big plane.
4: I mean, that's why that movie, that just...
3: Snakes on a plane?
4: Mm-hmm. Right. Because it's like, there's no way this is going to happen. And then it happened. I'm like, that is beyond terrifying.
2: I wonder if this guy actually kind of halfway had that intent. Of just like,
3: just to release it.
2: I'm just
3: going to
2: cause chaos, right? Because there was nobody looking for it. Obviously not, you know. But at the same time, like, it's just... How did he manage to smuggle that doggone thing?
1: He got it in. He's coming from Mexico. He's going to London. He obviously had a seller.
2: Yeah.
1: So he did not want that thing to get out. Or a buyer, yes.
2: Yeah.
1: So he did not want to lose that cash. Trust me, he opened that bag and went, my whole reason.
2: Damn it.
1: To fly to London right now, and I lost the cargo.
2: I'm going
1: to
4: tell you another thing. If I was Heathrow, I would put out press releases right now. 100% snake free. Right, because that's the other airport.
1: Yeah,
4: exactly. Yeah, I'm flying to Heathrow.
3: Well, I'm going to Gatwick and get bitten by a mildly venomous snake.
2: Yeah.
4: Sure. Is it easier to get in and out of? Yes. Is it cheaper? Yes. Are there snakes? Unfortunately, yes.
2: A popular tourist attraction in New Zealand is now under temporary closure thanks to somebody that can't keep it in their pants. Local district council announced on social media that the local fernery, side note, there's a place called a fernery.
1: Yeah.
2: But it's, let's see
1: basically
2: here.
1: Basically like an arboretum, but with plants.
2: Ferns.
3: Okay. Oh, yeah. Fern. Yeah. Okay, yeah. Fernery. Right.
2: It's been the target of several instances of somebody dropping logs off among the ferns. Yeah.
3: Oh, no.
2: Local council is understandably frustrated with the incident, stating that there are several bathrooms within easy walking distance of the fernery, and that these happenings pose a public health hazard that require teams to perform extensive cleanup. They say the police will be called if the issue continues.
3: You're pooping in the fernery.
2: It will continue. Somebody's pooping in the fernery. And like you said, there's bathrooms everywhere. They know what they're doing. They're doing it on purpose.
1: I'm fertilizing.
2: Probably. A Delta flight had to make an emergency landing due to a skipped drink order. Back to the skies. The story goes that while the flight from Fort Lauderdale was making its way to Los Angeles, flight attendants were making their way down the aisle, handing out complimentary drinks to passengers. One of the passengers was asleep in his seat, so he was skipped by attendants as they made their way on down. But luckily, our man woke up just in time to be able to get their attention by smacking the rear end of the female attendant that had just passed him.
1: No. Brilliant.
2: No. He reportedly used enough force that it caused her to lurch forward, though he denies just such strength in the contact. Nevertheless, this was enough to ground the plane to escort the man off into the waiting arms of authorities. Delta cited a zero-tolerance policy for disruptive or unruly conduct on their flights and stood behind their crew. The booty smacker is now due in court. Don't smack her
1: don't
2: ass
1: do that.
4: On a plane. On
1: don't
4: a
1: touch
4: plane.
1: Anybody.
2: Good work. But just in case those stories have the bad taste in your mouth.
5: Thankfully, there's good news.
2: We go to New York for the latest rescue effort, and this one's a bit ridiculous. Firefighters got the call about a horse in need of rescue after it got itself stuck inside of a horse trailer. The horse had jumped over the chest bar divider inside of the trailer and got itself stuck. Rescuers worked together with local veterinarians to lift the horse using specialized rescue equipment, because they're heavy as hell, and removing part of the trailer divider system in order to set the animal free. It was monitored overnight and expected to make a full recovery. Stupid damn animals. Men's Room Sports, you got Game 4 of the NBA Final over on NBC, Storm Basketball over on CW, and Baseball on MLB Network. The Mariners pulled their classic move and gave up a 4-1 lead in the final innings of last night's game just to make a dramatic win in the 10th, marking them safe from a series loss. The third game of that four-game series is finishing up over on Mariners TV. Somebody showed up to the game, and it was not Seattle. They will play that final game tomorrow afternoon. As far as your weather, we got partly cloudy skies with a low of 50 tonight, opening up to a fine sunny day tomorrow with a high of 71 as we begin to climb to a beautiful, warm, and sunny weekend. That is it for your headlines. With that, Mike Hawk is out.
1: Thank you, sir. Head chef bringing in lobster rolls for the entire show tomorrow.
3: Oh, thank you, man.
1: Really appreciate it. And, of course, the game known as Big Dummy.
3: Yes, indeed. It's all true, including the lobster rolls. Yeah. But in the meantime, well, we be all about this bitch. So until tomorrow, please do what you do best. And for Aletha's sake, stay beautiful.
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Of course, a go-round of 90-something, an evening 12-pack, and yeah, the traffic is going to be ramping up pretty good starting this time tomorrow night for the upcoming FIFA games. And

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1: Mohamed Salah had just dragged Liverpool to the Champions League final. Then in that final, Sergio Ramos wrenched his shoulder. Salah cried as he left the pitch. Egypt's first World Cup since 1990 was weeks away. He raced his recovery. He played shoulder strapped against Russia and Saudi Arabia. He scored in both matches. Egypt lost all three, eliminated. But back home, taxi drivers had pasted his face on rear windows. Murals appeared on Cairo walls. A man who'd grown up in a Nile Delta village so poor his school's football pitch was a dirt patch had become his country's most recognized face anywhere on earth. Egypt didn't win. Salah's story did.
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4: What's up? It's your boy, the Ted Smith. And great news, the NBA Finals are here and both teams are set. And right now, you can trade on every game on Kalshi. The New York Knicks haven't won a title since the days of Richard Nixon. For you young folk, Richard Nixon was a president in the 1970s. And right now, the Knicks are the underdog to win, trading at just 37%, meaning a $100 trade pays out over $270 if they win it all. Can the Knicks get it done and bring another one home? Or is San Antonio...

0: Antonio set to dominate. On Kalshi, you're trading against peers in a live market, meaning there's no house.
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4: 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I'm having a bit of a 90-something moment. 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

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Now it's the latest from our buddies in Shinedown. They dropped their new album, 8, a couple Fridays back. 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
1: When are we going more south, guys? When are we going more south? I mean, we've got Everett, we've got Edmonds, we've got now Tulalip. What the hell? How about Puyallup?
0: All right, we'll start a petition.
1: There's a lot of empty buildings in Puyallup. We could easily make this happen.
2: It honestly surprises me that West Seattle and Puyallup do not have a Dick. Like considering like how much you people up here love it, I'm like...
1: You people, hear that?
2: Yeah, I mean,
1: looking it's... Looking at me. I'm excited, though. The more Dicks, the merrier, right?
0: Yes, that's right.
1: Isn't that what they say?
0: That's what I say.
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11: 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Just giggling about the different tweets from people that are, well, experiencing our country for the very first time, folks that are in for FIFA for the World Cup. Some of the messages a cat from across the pond was like, why did no one tell me about ranch sauce? Europe, we need ranch ASAP. Smother yourself in this. It's The Rock. 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

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All right, the winner of the Miles Montgomery Golf Classic while heading to Vancouver's BC Place to see Guns N' Roses and the Black Crowes. And I'm still 100% open to that home sharing thing. Like, hey, we go over there for that, and then you come over here for Russia. Huh?

0: 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We split it right down the middle this morning.
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New music from Greta Van Fleet. Have you heard this yet? It's called Play Your Games. 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

AC Place or bust for AC/DC on their Power Up 2026 tour. When it, well, that gets the closest it's going to get to us for right now. That date is going to happen August 13th. It's the Rock of Seattle 99.9 KISW. 12 songs in a row. 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

Have you ever felt like you were living just a B or B plus life? It's so dangerous to live that, more dangerous than a B minus or a C plus life, because when you're living a B or B plus life, you don't change it. You think it's good enough. Is it? I'm Susie Welch. I host a podcast called Becoming You. People think, okay, an A plus life is not available to me, but there is a way. 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

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Have you caught the World Cup FIFA fever? 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

It's the Rock of Seattle, 99.9 KISW, 12 songs in a row. It's our evening 12-pack. Now, pretty well documented. The first, like, adults love song that Hetfield ever wrote was Nothing Else Matters. Here's one to remember for the special relationship in your life. When they're in a certain way, you say, do you want to be helped? Do you want to be hugged? Or do you want to be heard?

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1: When are we going more south, guys? When are we going more south? I mean, we've got Everett, we've got Edmonds, we've got now Tulalip. What the hell? How about Puyallup?
0: All right, we'll start a petition.
1: There's a lot of empty buildings in Puyallup. We could easily make this happen.
2: It honestly surprises me that West Seattle and Puyallup do not have a Dick. 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
1: You people hear that?
2: Yeah, I mean,
1: look at me. I'm excited, though. The more dicks, the merrier, right?
0: Yes, that's right.
1: Is that what they say?
0: That's what I say.
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3: 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So this day in 1998, Joe Walsh, Graham Nash, and Sugar Ray frontman Mark McGrath playing a celebrity version of Rock and Roll Jeopardy that aired on VH1. Mark McGrath was the big winner. That kind of programming, very new, very fun, very exciting for the 90s. 90-something kicking things off. It's Eve 6 Inside Out.

Collective Soul 90-something, it's The Rock of Seattle, 99.9 KISW. Continuing on the thought bubble on great programming on VH1 in the 90s, I give you pop-up video. Oh, that was a good one. 90-something continues. I forgot to give Collective Soul that shout-out for always offering sanctuary to the CDs that my parents would let me listen to. Nine Inch Nails, March of the Pigs, 90-something.

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0: Wow, I can't believe Brenda kissed Dylan. And when did Ross get a monkey?
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KSW now. For those that know, you know. But for those that don't know, anytime I make a Wino Forever reference, that would be a reference to Johnny Depp's Winona Forever tattoo that he had. That after they split, he had changed to just Wino Forever. And of course, he was in the video for Into the Great Wide Open at the point that he and Winona Ryder were together. Okay, full circle. Stone Temple Pilots. We'll be coming back through in the year 2026 with Godsmack and Dorothy on the Rise of Rock Tour. 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

0: 1, 2, 3, 4, 5 correct there, Wes. 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
17: 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I gotta leave you with a story before I scoot. It was this day in 1990 that the members of Two Life Crew were arrested on charges of public obscenity after performing songs from their album As Nasty As They Want to Be at a Hollywood, Florida nightclub. Now, what gets wild is that essentially a set of cover rappers were hired to perform the songs afterwards. So both Two Life Crew and then the cover rappers were both arrested. But at the end of the day, the ruling was overturned and the charges were dropped against them. My name is Jolene. Thank you. Thank you for the hangs. Be excellent to each other. Look out for one another. And I will check back in with you tomorrow night following the men's room. It's The Rock. Good evening.

0: In case you were biting into a fish sandwich during the last men's room performance, here's what you missed.
1: Everyone's trying to take advantage of America's 250th birthday coming up this July 4th. So anything you can do to make money, you're going to take advantage of it now. So Dodge Ram Trucks, they unveiled a new shirt design in their online shop this week, which they call the 2026 Ram Patriotic Unisex T-shirt. It's only $29.95, which is not terrible for a branded shirt, even though you're paying them money to be their billboard. I'll let you do the math on that. The problem was, it was just AI slop, right? And you did not need to order one to have it delivered to see the problems. For one, this patriotic shirt had a big American flag, right? That's the sign of America right there, baby. Flag had 38 stars. As most of you know, there are 50 stars on the actual flag, but whatever. Small oversight. Even though a fifth grader would know that if they were designing the shirt. But
2: they just
1: also
2: let the bad stars out.
1: I mean, yeah, there you go. We don't like these places. But also it featured a truck with the slogan Ram Power, which I believe is actually the slogan. The only issue is, the image was not of a Dodge Ram. It was actually a Toyota Tacoma.
3: No. It looks like a Tacoma.
4: It is a Tacoma.
1: Because it is. 10 songs about balls.

0: They came to play. Okay,
1: it must be Tip. T.I.
2: T.I.
3: Yeah.
2: Featuring Lil Wayne.
3: All right.
2: I mean, I'm talking about balls, man. Let's do it.
3: The song is Ball. One ball.
2: Ball. Oh, just ball?
3: Only one ball.
1: They're probably talking about ball and balling out.
2: I'm talking about Lance Armstrong.
1: Yeah, or John Crock.
2: Ball. Oh, that's right. Ball. Yeah. How many one-testicle celebrities do you know? 10 songs.

0: Classic.
1: Turn it up. Wonder what this is about.
2: It's kind of like Dude Looks Like a Lady.
3: Yeah. I'm about to say, is it Vince Neil again?
2: More Vince Neil.
4: I'm going to write the song about what I saw.
5: Hang on.
4: She's got balls.
1: Have you guys ever passed out on the Yesser before?
2: Passed out what?
6: No.
1: Passed out on the Yesser.
2: Drunk. Yes.
0: Anything. On the toilet?
2: Yes. On the toilet, yes.
1: Yes.
0: No.
1: I don't know.
2: I was hammered.
1: I don't know the period of time that I was on the toilet. I was probably in my 20s. I don't remember how long I was there. I just know I was able to clean up. And then I basically had to put my hands down on the floor and crawl out until the blood went back into my legs so I could feel my legs to be able to stand up again gingerly and try to walk because I had taken all the blood out of my legs.
2: I found out that's it's one of the potential side effects of diabetes. I did not know this. It's not a concern of mine. Baltimore being Baltimore, I'm on a bus, and his old brother sits next to me. He's like, "Hey, M-Bomb, let me ask you something, man." I'm like, "What's up, man?" He's like, your legs ever fall asleep while you're taking an S. And I thought it was like he's winding up to a joke, and I'm like, "No." He's like, "Man, happened to me all the time. Apparently, it's diabetes." And in that moment, I realized if you have diabetes, there's the possibility that in the time you sit on the toilet, your legs will fall asleep. I was just like, good looking out, old man. I never messed myself up bad, but we were, the first house we got in Baltimore, big ass row home, three stories, but it's all wooden stairs, you know, all wooden surfaces. I'd never lived in a place like that before, but like any teenager, I was always in my socks. And on day two, I made it from the top staircase to the bottom real quick and never again. And I mean, it was just like tailbone all the way down. And my dad's like, "Why are we in socks, dummy?" And I'm like, "Bro, everywhere we've grown up has had carpet. You know, this is my," and also at that age, I think I was 14 at the time. So my feet are hitting size 13, but my body is not there yet. So I couldn't even go up the stairs without tripping.
4: Kicking stuff.
2: I went all the way down.
0: My sister still lives in one of those houses. My mom has already like broke her shoulder once falling down a few years ago. But same thing, it's like
2: wear shoes or go barefoot.
0: You
2: got
0: to wear shoes. Or you got to wear those socks with the grips on.
1: Yeah,
0: right. Like to the point of like even if she gets up to go to the bathroom, it's like do you have the grippy socks on?
2: Yeah, right. That is no joke.
0: Put them on, and you're right. There, I mean, look,
2: they're steeper. They're taller.
0: I hate going up and down her stairwell, and I'm fine.
2: Right,
0: right. But it's just steep, and they don't seem very big.
2: What not?
3: I've been victim to that, especially on like a Saturday or Sunday where I'm not doing anything. I'll lay in bed for, like Ted said, I will be there for an hour or two just scrolling on TikTok because I don't have to think at all.
0: Right. Correct.
3: The videos are mildly entertaining enough to hold my attention. And I'm tired enough that I don't want to get engaged with a book. I'm bored enough that I don't want to get engaged with a show or a movie. I'm tired enough that I don't want to go out and do something. I'm okay with just rotting here.
0: And all right. And some of them are really funny. Remember, what was that, like a few months ago or a year ago? It was like redheads or black.
3: That's right.
0: You had all these redheaded people being like, "I knew it." Like, what's up, my brothers?
3: Right.
0: I'm just like, this is so stupid. And
3: then one guy screwed it up.
0: Yeah, well, of course you knew one
2: inevitable.
0: Guy.
2: It's inevitable.
0: Right. Yeah. It was like, it was fine. And everybody.
4: I'm black, right?
0: Right. We all kind of had an agreement that if you had any red hair, we'd make the joke, but nobody was going to say that.
3: That's
0: of course,
3: right.
0: One guy.
2: You know somebody is.
0: I know. It just bummed me out.
3: I know.
0: It was friendly. Then, of course, it got racist.
3: And now, yeah. Can't have anything nice, Ted.
0: We can't.
3: Some people don't know how to tell the joke.
2: Hey, Jerry, about the Swedish chef. I believe that. Oh, Jesus.
0: You get the joke? It's because it's racist.
2: Well, gosh, it is a birthday, so I'm hoping to get a lot of ice cream. Now, if you're like, "Oh, Goofy, the more ice cream you eat, the more chance you can make your own fart montage." So just walk around with your finger out and ask everyone around you to pull your finger and let her rip.
7: Ah, and for dinner, you can get whatever you want. Just make sure you're making a double cheeseburger, double large pizza. Dad's got to get it for you.
2: It's the day of the double. All right, guys, here you go. I'll tell you my issue right now, man. So my dog blew out her ACL, and then as common as that is, they only do surgeries on this on certain days. And because it is common, those days get booked out. So we had to wait like 6 weeks, right? We finally got it done Thursday, Friday. I don't remember which day, but it's just last week. But we took her in for a right ACL. And they say, "Look, man, when your dog blows out an ACL, there's a really good chance they're going to blow out the other one because they overcompensate." So we understand that. The dog gets to the vet. They call us to say, yeah, we know she was here for the right ACL, but because she's overcompensated so much, we need to do her left ACL first. That's the bad one. So we're like, fine, do what you got to do. My dog, there's nothing naturally calm about her. Like, if she's not asleep, then she's very alert. That's just how it is. But they're like, hey, just keep her calm. Don't let her run. I'm just like, that's like telling the kid, hey, climb in the pool, whatever you do, don't breathe. Don't ever come up for air. We're like, we will do our best. So we have to give her 1.5 times the dose of keep him calm medication.
0: Yeah.
2: But either she is dead asleep because she's on that medication, or she's losing her mind. So my wife's already made arrangements with Amazon, like, do not deliver to the front door. Because if you go to the front door, the dog could be on fire. She's going to make it a point to be at the front door and lose her mind. So we're trying to keep her still. She's got the cone on her head and all this kind of thing. But her leg is proving to be a freaking nightmare right now. The good news out of this, they said maybe they won't have to do surgery on the right one. The right one apparently might be able to correct itself in the time it takes for her left one to heal up. But I'm like, this is supposed to be like 6 weeks of this, man.
3: That's cheap. 6 weeks of that dog?
2: Of that dog specifically.
3: Like,
5: I can fall upstairs. I can fall downstairs. I can trip over flat ground. But one afternoon, I was walking out my house down the back porch to our detached garage. And at some point, I slipped. I knocked myself out. I did not know it. I continued down to the garage, grabbed the screwdriver, came back in the house, and I was rubbing my head. My husband goes, "What did you do?" He said that I did not know my name. I did not know my date of birth. So we went to the emergency room, and I had a concussion.
1: Ooh. See, I would have had sex first. Because then it's like having sex with a stranger. Then you go to the hospital, you see. Because I could tell you your name is like Peggy.
2: Yeah.
1: You know, you'd be like, okay.
2: That's
1: like,
2: the name you'd pick?
1: Peggy, let's have some sex.
2: Peggy?
1: Yeah.
2: Oh, dude, I'm going Lexi or something. You know, something hot, man.
1: All right.
2: Peggy. What's my name? Maud.
6: And now, the Men's Room legacy continues. Unfortunately, what you're about to hear is real. The members of this radio program are simply not that bright. Or what some people would call educated. They are merely stupid. They're not trying to offend anyone on purpose. And all have played doctors on TV. You have been warned and are cordially invited to join the party. This

0: the trippers, the grasshoppers, the hip ones, all gathered in secrecy and flying high as a kite.
1: This is the Men's Room with Miles and Thrill. 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You're listening to the Men's Room.
2: Wow!
3: And away we go. Welcome to the 21st Amendment season, episode number 4,546. Along with Steve the Thrill Hill, the Ted Smith, and my cock.
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3: And you are the Men's Room. 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
3: Drag it and drag. All right, here we go to the not-so-friendly skies where a man could get 20 years in jail after slapping butt. Meanwhile, a popular tourist attraction closes because of visitors emptying their gut. Florida man crashes his car before carjacking another and then driving to Chick-fil-A. A flight from Mexico to London had a very unwanted stray. And today's rescued animal is a horse stuck in its own trailer. That is all coming on today's very special episode of The Men's Room.
1: And now, here's the question.
6: Hola, bitches. Good day to you and yours. All right, apparently several people in New York City Central Park, they were left, quote, horrified and disturbed earlier this week. What happened? I'm glad you asked. A carriage horse. It was pulling a buggy with two passengers through the park when it just dropped dead. Now, those who saw it happen, including the two passengers, they can't get the image out of their heads. And as one witness said, this is the second time I've seen this in the last 10 months. Horse and buggy, Central Park. And I guess, look, nobody actually saw that coming. But meanwhile, in Florida, a Navy base employee, he went for a swim with a co-worker during their lunch break. Unfortunately, a shark was also on a lunch break and attacked the guy. It didn't kill him, but he's in critical condition. And, of course, there's video of the attack, and it contains a whole lot of screaming. And then the screaming stops when the shark pulls him underwater. You can't really unhear or unsee it, but that's how it goes sometimes. There's things that you see that will forever be burned into your brain. And unlike the dead horse in the shark attack, it's not always a bad thing that gets etched into your mind's eye. I remember seeing my first boob. I remember it clearly. Still very much a positive in my life. I remember seeing the birth of my children. It was weird, but pretty cool. I remember the look on my daughter's face when she found out that I was taking her to San Diego Comic-Con. I also remember the look on my mother's face when she found out I'd missed 120 out of 180 days of my junior year in high school. We'll just leave that one at that. Her face was not happy, but I will always, always remember her face. And that's what we're talking about today, man. There's good stuff, there's bad stuff, there's weird stuff, there's cool stuff. But inevitably, there's different points during your life where you just see something. And for whatever reason, good or bad, that thing just sticks in your brain and you remember it like it was yesterday. And that's what today's question, brought to you by our friends at Advanced Hair Restoration, is all about. Today, we want to know, good or bad, what image would you always remember seeing?
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1: Hold the chills, away we go. Welcome to the 21st Amendment season, episode number 4,546. What a large and in charge program we have for you today. Guaranteed future repeat, the exciting return of Who Sucks Less. I don't know how you do it. You find people doing bad stuff in the news. You bring us three stories each and every week. It is up to us to determine, out of the three stories, which one sucks the least. Do we have a theme today on Who Sucks Less?
2: Not really intentionally, but it does come down to a matter of people threatening coworkers.
1: Oh.
2: I just realized that now. In this case, people threatening coworkers. I will say in one of the stories, that'll be the first one, there's two people involved. And while one guy made a bad decision, I understand why he made the decision he made. Maybe he escalated things, but I'm just saying, I completely understand where he's coming from, even if he didn't do the right thing. So with that particular story, the Who Sucks Less might be like, look, is it the guy that provoked this guy or the guy's response to the provocation?
1: Yep. Before we left Baltimore, our boss accused me of threatening his life.
2: He didn't accuse you. He asked you if you were threatening to kill him.
1: Yes.
2: And your response was, no, I want to kill you, but I'm not going to kill you.
1: Because I can't.
2: And this went on over and over. It's like, wait.
1: Are you threatening to kill me?
2: And Miles kept saying,
1: no, I want to really bad, but I can't.
2: But I can't kill you. That is a weird Baltimore thing. I had that guy named Chip. We got into an argument. I don't remember what it was even about at this point, but he got super pissed. I remember he jumped up, ripped off his ball cap, and he's like, do you want to fight? This is in a studio at like midnight, right? And I was like, Chip, I would kill you. Right, just typical throwaway. Yeah. I didn't give it another thought. I come in the next day, and the boss is like, did you threaten to kill Chip? I'm like, what are you talking about? And I'm like, no, man. So I explained the scenario to the boss. He completely understood. But he did say, look, Chip's really upset. Can you just do me a favor and write Chip a note of apology?
1: An apology.
2: So I said, hey, you know what? No problem. So the boss did not read it in advance. I handed it to Chip. Chip read it out loud. So Chip, I'm sincerely sorry that you're such a pee.
1: That didn't go over very well.
2: Yeah, mm-hmm. He made me write another one.
1: Yeah, I bet he did. Who Sucks Less is coming up at 4:30 here on the program. Guess what else we have for you today?
2: What do we have?
1: We have another prize.
3: Uh-oh.
1: On Profile This.
3: Let's go.
1: Now, yesterday, we did not get a winner.
2: We did not.
1: All right, so
2: you
1: that sucks.
2: You led him astray.
1: Because you lost your $200 gift, your dining credit there at Slahal, the steakhouse.
2: That's correct.
1: But I believe today is a bigger prize.
3: Yeah.
1: Now, as you know, at Emerald Queen, it is a brand new casino. It's a brand new hotel.
2: Oh, yeah.
1: Okay? These rooms all overlook downtown Tacoma, and they are spectacular. You've stayed in them before, Ted.
3: I have, yeah. I stayed in the room there and ate at the steakhouse. It was great.
1: I did the whole thing.
3: There's a pool.
2: Everything you can win, I've done. That's what Ted just told you.
1: All right. So,
3: it is nice.
1: Yeah.
3: I thoroughly enjoyed my stay.
1: All right. Have any of you ever spent the night in a suite in a hotel before? I have not.
2: In a suite.
1: In a suite.
2: We got a suite once, but it was, I can't remember which hotel flag it was. So it had been like the equivalent of Holiday Inn, right? So whatever room we're staying in, it's a volleyball trip. I can't remember what was wrong with our room. Oh, when we checked in, the woman said, hey, the room we had for you, it's still dirty. Would you mind an upgrade? I'm like, of course not. So we got the equivalent of a Holiday Inn suite.
1: Mm-hmm.
2: It wasn't bad. It's just bigger. It had two bedrooms and all that kind of thing. And I'm like, but as far as suites go, I'm like, look, listen. And again, it wasn't Holiday Inn, but about the equivalent level. I'm like,
1: okay.
2: All right, but we're in a suite.
1: When I was 16, 17 years old, I was teaching swimming. And the only indoor pool they had was at a resort that was, you know, golf course, tennis courts, workout facility, the whole deal. And so, but they had an indoor pool. So we were teaching kids how to swim, all that crap. And because you got like a certification, if you took these classes, then eventually you could take, we had an advanced lifeguarding class. Now this pool was pretty chlorined up because it was inside.
2: Wait, what's an advanced lifeguard?
1: Well,
2: you're telling
1: just,
2: me I'm not an advanced lifeguard, buddy. So I can pull you out of the water, but I can't do CPR.
1: No, you could work in a pool.
2: Okay.
1: So you could get paid to be a lifeguard.
2: All right.
1: It's, well, you know, we had all kinds
2: I'm
1: of
2: just
1: like,
2: saying.
1: We had all like different.
2: I don't want a lower tier lifeguard know, if you're
1: but
2: lifeguard.
1: We had those classes too. If you wanted to learn how to save a life in a pool,
2: okay.
1: Resuscitate people, all those things. So we had that, and then we had the advanced version of that.
3: Where is you that actually, for like ponds and rivers?
1: Where you got your
2: what is the advanced? Like what?
1: It was just a longer period of time on the curriculum. So in other
2: I
1: words.
2: I just feel like my lifeguard's like, look. I didn't get my advanced degree, so I think I remember how to do this. Like, okay. I don't want to hear that.
1: Okay, one of the requirements was you had to tread water for 20 minutes.
2: All right.
1: Now, I don't know if you realize how long 20 minutes is. pretty long time to tread water. A lot of people just failed at that.
2: I believe that.
1: But that was part of, you know, getting your certificate. But anyway, so I'm doing my thing, diving at the bottom of the pool, and I see this big-ass key at the bottom of the pool. So I dive down and pick it up off the bottom of the pool, come up to the top, and it says Governor's Suite. And now I'm like, all right, man. So, you know, again, 16, 17 years old, we knew where the Governor's Suite was.
2: Sure.
1: On the outside of the property. So if we walked around the perimeter of the property, we could look and see, are there any lights on in here? Is anyone in here? So we were able to sneak into the suite and just kind of, I don't know, borrow a bottle of liquor or two.
2: Oh, yeah.
1: I mean, this is a fully stocked bar.
2: It's the Governor's
1: Suite. With a kitchen, I mean, dining room, the whole, that is the only suite I've ever been in. Because we found the key at the bottom of the pool. But
3: I'm sure you've been in another suite. I mean, some hotel, like you're thinking about like a suite on like a top floor or whatever.
2: But so what then constitutes? Is it like bedrooms?
3: No, it just depends on what the place is. Sometimes it was just a really nice boutique-y hotel. Technically, those are all suites.
1: Okay, all right. I've stayed at the Spring Hill Suites.
2: You know what? I have stayed at a suite.
1: The Fairfield Inn Suites.
2: I take that back. First time we went to Mexico, because I didn't book it, my wife did. So it's only 9 rooms at this hotel. When you brought a boutique, Dad, that's what made me think of it.
1: Yeah.
2: And she got, quote-unquote, their penthouse.
1: Okay.
3: And now, right, that's like another level.
2: Now, again, like, don't misunderstand what I'm saying here. It wasn't like $1 million, but mm-hmm. it was still the nicest room that they had at this place.
3: Yeah, so, I stayed in like a jacuzzi jetted suite.
2: Yeah, I mean, to me, like, all right.
1: So not only will you win the tickets to Blackberry Smoke, but you will also win a suite for the night.
2: That is correct.
1: For the night, for Friday night.
2: Mm-hmm.
1: So you go see the show, you check in before that, you can stay the night in that suite for the night. That is the prize coming up today on Profile This at 5:15. So, yes, hopefully someone can win that one today. That's a pretty good prize. All right, today on The Question, we're going to talk about things that you will always remember seeing, images that will always be burned into your brain, whether it be a small item or a larger item, whether it be something that was significant or not. You don't really know what is going to stick with you as far as images that you have seen in your lifetime. And whether
2: it's random stuff, man. I mean, you know, I was thinking about this today, and there's obvious stuff, like I said, birth of the kids and all this. And then there's random things where it's not important in my life. But I've told you the first time my son saw a dwarf when we were at a supermarket, and the dwarf was holding an apple. This was not a significant moment, but I can point that dude out right now if I saw him. It is burned into my brain, maybe because of the angry look he was giving me. Like, that's there. Then there's a video you showed me, Miles, of the guy basically getting stomped by an elephant.
1: Right.
2: And it was uncomfortable, but like, so I have a dwarf holding an apple in a supermarket. I have an elephant stomping a man to death on a video. Both of those things weigh equally in my head.
1: There's times where you see something, you're like, well, I'll never see that again. I was playing golf.
2: PJ's boob.
1: When I was growing up, and a tree basically fell maybe 15, 20 feet in front of me. Huge ass tree. But it had been around 50, 100 years.
2: Yeah.
1: And it just, boom. And I'm like, well, I'm never going to see that again. Actually, I have. I've seen it twice now. But at the time, I thought, but that tree was big.
2: Right, right.
1: That was a big-ass tree. And thank God we weren't walking. We had to walk that direction. We had to walk around the damn thing. But it was insane. We were probably, I don't know, 20 years old at the time.
2: Yeah.
1: But just to watch a tree die. And then we went and looked at the
2: root
1: system.
2: Most people say watch a tree fall. I like you can put the negative spin just to watch the tree die.
1: Well, it died. And then the whole underneath side we could see was termites were everywhere.
2: Sure.
1: Underneath the bottom of the root system. So obviously they had killed the tree, but it was still.
3: I saw the last space shuttle.
2: The actual launch?
3: Well, because Artemis was like a different.
2: Yeah, Artemis is different than the shuttle. The shuttle is only reusable.
3: The last space shuttle was what, 2011?
2: All right.
3: And I was in Disney World, and where we were at Old Key West Resort. We timed it out. We were at the pool. We weren't in the park. And you could see that thing take off.
2: Could you hear
1: it? That's awesome.
3: You couldn't hear it.
2: Okay.
3: But you could see it.
2: That's one thing. My brother went to the actual launch.
3: What's the one in Florida? Cape Canaveral?
2: Cape Canaveral. Because my brother went. He may have been at that launch. It may have been the last
3: space. It was a massive deal.
2: And so there is a staging area when you're quote-unquote invited. And I don't know how far away you are. It's like, you're not close because of all the combustion and everything going on. But he goes, you feel the ground rattle. He's like, then the sound hits you, and he goes, it's ridiculously loud. And then basically the shockwave of air hits you, like, it is hot.
1: Mm-hmm.
2: You're close. I'm like, what are you, like, 15 feet away? Like, dude, you're like 2 miles, 3 miles away.
1: I've
2: but he said it was, and he works in a lot of things. He gets to work in the NFL. He sees everything, right? But he's like, that was one of the coolest things I've ever seen. Mm-hmm.
1: I've seen a meteorite cluster shower, which looked like, you know, 10 meteors just going through the atmosphere. So like not one shooting star, but a whole group of them coming down and burning up. That was pretty cool on the desert.
2: That's one of the things I'm torn on, right? So not that, but when they, what was the last shuttle? Was it Columbia that burned up on its way back? Mm-hmm. All right, so it burns up on its way back. It's trying to make its landing, I guess, in Houston, because all this happened over Texas. But anyway, the video they showed looked spectacular, because to your point, it looked like shooting stars. So like the image was cool, and I'm like, man, that's badass. I did not realize what had happened. And then they explain what you're looking at, and I'm like, oh, damn.
1: Now, this situation that happened yesterday in Florida, actually it was Monday, was not something you ever want to witness. There is video of this. They have edited it to some degree, so it's not as horrific as they give you a clip of it, a snip.
2: And apparently they're confused about what they're looking at.
1: But a lunchtime swim at a Florida Navy base ended in a critical emergency on Monday. A civilian employee at the Naval Support Activity Panama City base was attacked by a shark at about 11:45. He was in the water with a coworker, officials say. The man, believed to be in his late 20s, suffered serious injuries to both arms. He was rushed to the Gulf Coast Hospital. He did undergo surgery and was listed in critical condition. His colleague was not hurt. But video from the shore.
2: Oh, yeah.
1: Posted online appears to show the victim screaming for help near the marina.
2: It does not appear to show it. It shows it.
1: As a dorsal fin surfaces beside him, before then he disappears under the water. The base's commanding officer thanked first responders for the quick action, offered support to the man's family. The employee has not been publicly identified. The water off the panhandle, they say, is a nursery for shark species.
2: They also say that the shark attacks are very rare. I was reading that, and I'm like, all right, I understand what you're saying percentage-wise, but we read that once a week. Mm-hmm. Something that's incredibly rare is not brought up every 7 days.
3: It does seem different. It was on the Gulf side.
1: Well, that's, you know, there's a ton of sharks up there.
3: There is, but I'm just saying, generally when you think Florida.
2: Smyrna Beach or whatever. Or
3: you're thinking, right, what's it, New Smyrna Beach. Yeah. Or like down in like Fort Lauderdale or Miami.
2: He was probably thinking that too.
3: Yeah, so it is kind of odd that right there, Panama City or like Pensacola, like that one kind of, I was like, oh, wow. The Gulf.
2: And then you realize, you know, everyone pictures Jaws. Like, the shark was not nearly that big. It just needs to be a shark. Yep. You know, I mean, like I said, the shark looked about the same size as him, but the shark won.
1: Mm-hmm. Yeah. They say Kilauea is not done making history. The Hawaiian volcano logged its 48th burst in its ongoing eruption, edging past a 1980s benchmark to set a new record for the most fountaining episodes ever recorded for an episodic fountaining eruption. Though episodes are separated by pauses, they are all occurring at the same vents in the crater, meaning they make up the same eruption. They say episode 48 kicked off around 4:40 a.m. local time, as people witnessed lava shooting 500 to 650 feet into the air.
2: Damn.
1: And feeding a plume that climbed over 20,000 feet. That actually prompted ashfall advisories for nearby areas. The pace of these is what stands out. The current eruption, which began December of 2024, has produced roughly one episode every 10 days over about 18 months. They say a previous eruption in 1983, in contrast, took about 3.5 years to reach 47 events. So this thing is blowing up a lot faster. And scientists say there's no indication it's winding down, calling the ongoing activity an event for the history books, and people are taking advantage of watching this thing blow.
2: I mean, look, most of us in here, up until Mount St. Helens, when I was a kid and you brought up a volcanic eruption, it was always the Hawaii vision of it. Yeah. You know, it's red lava, it's spewing, it's not taking anything out, but there's lava. And then Mount St. Helens blew, and I'm like, but there's no lava. My dad's like, right, that's part of the problem, bro. I mean, that's just, he's like, the mountain's gone. I'm like, oh.
1: That was just a giant poof.
2: Yeah, but I do remember all the images from that. Just in my lifetime, I just never thought something like that would happen on the mainland. All volcanoes were in Hawaii, and they're always orange, and they're always kind of
1: flat. You know what? To be honest with you,
3: nowadays it's better, but you're right. Like, when I grew up, like, yeah, the idea there was volcanoes all around in the Northwest. Like, we just didn't know.
2: No, right. Because if you're not spewing orange lava all the time, then in our mind, you're not a volcano.
1: And we say stuff like, because we grew up in the area, like, how do you not know Gettysburg is in Pennsylvania? You know, like, but if you don't live there and you don't know.
2: There's no reason you would know.
1: Yeah. So when we moved out here, I mean, I knew Mount St. Helens blew, but I was 10 years old or however old.
2: Yeah, it was 10 or 11.
1: 1980? Was that?
2: 80, yeah.
1: Yeah. So when that thing blew, I was 10 years old. When we moved out here and people said the Mount St. Helens was down the road. I'm like, huh.
2: I know.
1: It's in Washington. Thing. I didn't. Oh. Wow.
3: Yeah.
1: You know.
3: Yeah.
2: Like, I'll be damned.
1: Yeah. Rainier. Had no. I mean, I'd heard of it. Had no idea what I saw it. I was like, Jesus Christ. All these mountains. I guess I just did not geographically know that they were all in the state.
2: So, I think I knew they're in the state, but I don't think I could be in downtown Seattle, look, and see Rainier, which to this day still just stops me in my tracks every time I see it. But you're like, holy Jesus, man.
1: So our question, good or bad, what image will you always remember seeing? 206-803-ROCK.
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4: They've announced that Dick's Drive-In will be building on Tulalip Tribe's reservation across from Quilceta Creek Casino.
3: When are we going more south, guys? When are we going more south? I mean, we've got Everett, we've got Edmonds, we've got now Tulalip. What the hell? How about Puyallup?
4: All right, well, we'll start a petition.
3: There's a lot of empty buildings in Puyallup. 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
5: It honestly surprises me that West Seattle and Puyallup do not have a Dick. Like considering like how much you people up here love it, I'm like...
3: You people hear that?
5: Yeah, I mean,
3: looking at me. I'm excited, though. The more Dicks, the merrier, right?
4: Yes, that's right.
3: Is that what they say?
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1: Urgent search is underway for a venomous snake that's gone missing on a commercial plane. The snake was spotted on a Boeing 787 Dreamliner after it traveled from Mexico to London with the 345 passengers on board, somehow not noticing the reptile slithering under their feet. A cleaner made the terrifying discovery on Friday. He spotted the red scaly snake on board the plane after passengers had disembarked.
2: Yeah.
1: A ground crew worker snapped a photo of the snake before then it goes missing. The snake is believed to be a mock viper, which is considered venomous and has brought the plane to a standstill. Now, experts have been brought in to search for the reptile. However, as yet, there's been no luck in locating the snake on the plane. The airline is believed to be under the impression that a passenger might have smuggled the snake onto the plane before it broke free and slithered away. It's not known what damage the snake could do to the mechanics of the plane. If it were to happen to go...
2: Yeah, shoot the wires or hug on something,
1: The sight of the snake almost gave the airline cleaner a heart attack. But by the time they had raised the alarm, the animal had disappeared. There was no one. There was no way, they said, the airliner could be allowed to take off again.
2: No.
1: If passengers had seen that snake at 30,000 feet, there would have been blind panic, they say, and pandemonium on board. Our question, good or bad, what image will you always remember seeing? 206-803-ROCK.
2: Hello, Tina. Welcome to the men's room.
3: Hello, Beaches. How are you?
1: Hola. What up, Tina?
3: Hola. Okay, the worst thing I've ever seen in my life, okay? I'm standing in line for hours and hours trying to buy these tickets. I go to the concert, Mr. Ted Nugent, and he flies over my head with his loincloth, okay? Now, I saw the littlest, pinkest testes that you could ever imagine. I believe that Ted Nugent is a hunter because he's trying to look for them.
1: Damn.
2: You're telling me the worst image you have ever seen are Ted Nugent's testes.
3: Even under anesthesia, okay? It's horrifying. I can't even go there.
2: What year is this that you saw a shriveled up pink testicles?
3: Oh, God. Let me see. Probably 1979.
1: All right.
3: I've never thought of him the same way again.
2: Really? It ruined you.
3: Oh, God. I'm ruined for life.
1: Was he really sweaty, Teddy?
3: I don't know. He was more pink than sweaty.
1: Oh, God. Okay. Well, at least it wasn't death.
2: Yeah, I mean,
1: you call right? Sad. It's also awesome to die right away.
3: Oh, my God. I almost died, but not quite. Okay.
2: If I ever meet him, I'm going to let him know. Say, Ted, you don't know this about you, but the worst image that a woman has ever seen was one of your concerts. Mm-hmm. And he'll say, what happened? Like, oh, nothing. You just wore an underwear and she saw your shriveled up pink testicles. That's all I know, ma'am.
1: That seems about on par for that guy. I'm going to play a whole show and not wear underwear.
2: Yeah, I mean, I dig it. Maybe it'll fly over the audience.
4: Yeah. That seems crazy to not wear underwear flying over the audience.
2: But then again, it's Ted Nugent. It's probably very much like, look, I'm not going to wear underwear. Make sure I can fly over the audience.
4: Yeah.
2: I mean, he's that guy. Like, hey, man, let him look up and soak it in, ladies.
1: Yeah. All right. We go to Montana. A 13-year-old boy was seriously injured after falling from a ride at the carnival being held in the parking lot of the Butte Civic Center on Sunday afternoon. Police responded to the Midwest Amusements Carnival just after 3 o'clock in the north parking lot. The boy suffered serious injuries in the fall. He fell from the very top, and they do not have a condition on him as of Sunday night. After that, the ride was cordoned off and shut down by police pending further investigation. But multiple witnesses saw the boy fall onto the parking lot.
2: That'll stick with you, man.
1: Well, with my fear of heights, the idea of watching that, like there's certain even videos online that I can't watch.
2: Sure.
1: Because I can't see it. I can't watch it.
2: The only thing that I've seen like that, and I've told this before, was just the hang glider. I'm like 8 or 9 years old. When we lived in Colorado, and my dad and I went to whatever kind of show it was, because it wasn't just hang gliders. Just all kinds of stuff going on, but you're watching this hang glider, and I don't know how far away he was. He was not close, but you could hear him screaming. And at first, we thought it was part of the show, because there's like this big-ass radio antenna there. And when you're watching, he's kind of circling around it.
1: Mm-hmm.
2: And everyone's like, ooh, that kind of thing. And then at some point, it just kind of clicks in all of our minds. Maybe he's screaming because he can't control it. And he kept getting closer, right? Like going down the drain, kind of. And from my vantage point, I could not see the bottom of the radio tower. Couldn't see where it met the ground. But I very vividly remember watching his hang glider just hit this thing. And then he just dropped. But he disappeared from my view before I saw him hit the ground. Which I'm fine with, because still it's bad enough. But I remember my dad super calm about it. You know, like this thing happens and there's just a hush in the crowd because it's very obvious, like, oh man. So my dad grabs my hand. He's like, okay, let's go home. Right?
1: I mean, show's over.
2: Yep. It's done. Let's run. I mean, there's nothing we can do.
1: Speed the traffic, kids.
2: You know, I think he made the right decision based on my age, but I just remember watching this guy like, oh, look at that, man. He's getting real close to the tower. Like, I don't think he's supposed to be getting close. Oh. And then there's that, oh. That weird kind of low. I don't know what it was back then. People didn't scream as much. Like, nowadays, people just scream. It seemed like back then it was just a collective, oh. So I give him the shark video we watch. People were screaming. The guy was screaming. But I feel like in the 70s, it just would have been, oh.
4: Mm-hmm.
2: Yeah, dude, that's it.
4: I flew into Reno back in 2011.
2: Oh.
4: Not that long after, unfortunately, they had that terrible accident at their air races.
2: Oh, yeah.
4: They're kind of famous for those air races. And I mean, I think I got there like a few days afterwards. And I mean, I don't know how to explain it, but you could tell how bad it affected people in this town. Like the airport seemed quieter.
2: Really?
4: Like when I got to the place I was going, there was a couple people that were like, yeah, I was there. It is the worst thing I've ever seen in my life.
5: Yeah. Yeah.
2: I got a buddy that races in those things. And yeah. When that happened, I'm like, man, are you still going to keep doing, because he makes his homemade stuff, you know what I mean? And hell yeah, man. He's like, that was that guy. I'm still doing it. Mm-hmm. His wife was not happy, but he's been doing it ever since. Just what he does.
5: Yeah. They did a reel for the radio station I worked at when I was growing up in Morgantown. I can't remember what anniversary it was. It might have been 50 years at that point in time. But they were known for their news department.
2: All right.
5: So their news department covered a lot of Pittsburgh and the West Virginia area. And it was the big AM news channel, sure. You know, in the area for radio. So the one guy was a correspondent. He would go to D.C. He would cover all the major events.
2: Yeah.
5: And he would work for like WABC up there and do reports. Depending on where he was going, he would get on the train and go cover like the Eastern Seaboard. And so he was the main anchor on WAJR. And they had the video of the Hindenburg. So he was at the Hindenburg. And
2: old was this guy?
5: You see these?
2: God damn.
5: Oh, he wasn't alive. They were just.
2: Oh.
5: They were just showing.
2: Okay.
5: Like these are.
2: No, seriously. I thought you were saying like he's covering the Hindenburg. No,
5: it's like anything else. You know, like if we have 55 years here, if they show the first DJs on the air, more than likely they're dead.
2: Yeah.
5: I'm just sorry, they're dead. It was the same thing as that. These were like great moments in WAJR history.
2: All right.
5: From over the years, like whether it was covering, you know, Mate One or whatever the hell it was, all these different things that happened. But there was a bridge that collapsed and where the Mothman is.
2: Yeah.
5: All kinds of just weird stuff. So that was all part of this montage. But when the Hindenburg thing came on, man, people are jumping.
2: Oh, yeah.
5: And he's going, oh, the humanity and all this crap.
2: And, yeah. And all this crap.
5: Yeah. But the thing's on fire, man. Those people, most of them lived.
2: Yeah.
5: Most of the people who jumped lived. It was all the people that stayed in the canopy or that thing below it.
2: Yeah.
5: That perished.
2: Guess that's the word. Yeah.
5: Yeah. Whatever the thing below it is, the little, you know, seating area. But the people who jumped lived. But it was so nuts to see just, it was a sea of people.
2: Yeah, I mean, given the options, man.
5: And every time I walk in, like they had it on a reel, like on a VHS tape in the lobby or whatever. And you walk in, you're like, oh God,
2: oh yeah,
5: this thing again. You know, it's just like, gee, but you had to stop and watch it. It was just like, it's crazy.
2: Every time I've seen it a million times now, and if you put it on, I will watch it.
1: Good or bad, what image will always be burned in your head? 206-803-ROCK.
2: Now, what's the story, Mike? Maybe you told me this, or Miles, maybe you did, or Ted, maybe you. But they said so. The guy that's famous for calling the Hindenburg thing, you know, the humanity. There's something like. I want to say this. Look, that's not my actual. It's my voice.
4: They sped it up. They sped it up.
2: They sped it up, right? So,
4: and it's like I don't
2: and that's
4: know.
2: That's what everyone imitates, but that's not what he sounds like.
4: No, and I watched a whole special on it. And Miles would know too. And I forget the reason, but it's like they added it in like after, and they sped it up.
2: So he'd have been more like, "Oh, the humanity," but everything was like, "Oh, the humanity."
4: Right? He would have been talking normal, but that's why his voice sounds kind of different than what his voice normally would, because they sped it up.
2: It's not important, but for whatever reason, that bugs me. Like, dude, this is this big historical
5: event. Change the pitch on this.
2: Yeah, come on.
1: Good or bad, what image will you always remember seeing? 206-803.
4: There's a lot of, I mean, if you watch as much like history shows as I do, there's a ton of stuff in our history that is just wrong.
2: Just straight up.
4: Well, like Paul Revere was not alone. There was a couple people with him.
2: Yeah,
4: he kind of screwed it up. But there was a famous book that came out that was just about his
2: ride.
4: Made
2: him a hero.
4: Right.
2: Well, that's the thing. When we were kids and they told the story, you know, the British are coming, the British are coming. We were like, well, didn't the British know that there's a man screaming this at the top of his lungs? And I got the teacher did not know as much as you know, so it's just kind of like, yeah, we don't know. It just seemed weird as kids. I'm like, How is this secret if you're running through town screaming at the top of your lungs? It just doesn't make sense to me. Only to find out, because that's not what happened.
5: Right.
2: Oh, okay. Hello, Van. Welcome to the men's room.
6: Hola.
2: Hola.
6: Hey, so I was working as a valet in Tacoma, downtown Good Sam. Early in the morning, guy was trying to get ahead of his yard work and was doing some gutter cleaning. Slipped and fell through his ladder, and his leg went halfway through one of the rungs, and he fell backwards and broke his leg. Neighbor found him and got and brought him in. Guy came in with his bones sticking out of his leg.
2: Oh.
6: That'll be the worst thing that I saw as a valet there. He's yelling at me to get help. Again, I'm a valet. The most help I can do is get a nurse, you know what I mean? But that was probably the worst thing I saw as a valet in Tacoma.
2: Huh. I mean, did you point out to him, sir, I'm a valet?
5: I thought you would have something completely different to say.
2: Yeah.
6: The guy that drove in with him was like, you gotta get help. Help me get him out. I was like, I cannot touch this man. I can get somebody for you, but I cannot touch this person. It was a pretty intense situation.
2: Now, is it that you couldn't touch him because those are the valet rules, or you couldn't touch him because you are not dealing with a bone sticking out of the man's leg?
6: Kind of both. I don't know how to pick this person up without possibly making it worse. And I'm paid to drive cars, man. I wish I could help, but I don't want to make the situation worse, you know?
5: Damn. Where were you working? Hotel Murano? Who has valets down there?
6: No, it was Good Sam's. I was at a hospital.
5: Oh, okay. All right.
2: So you're valeting at a hospital, but you're not getting involved.
6: No. Yeah, just valet. That's all we do. So I was at the emergency department. Pull up. We take your car. You go into the ER. Then we park your car from there. But we're not allowed to help with anybody medically. We're just valets.
2: Well, how many different weird things did you see then? Because if you're the valet at the emergency door, obviously... Mm-hmm. I come pulling up. Nothing good is going on in my vehicle. So
6: no.
2: And obviously, I'm in a hurry.
6: A lot of ODs, a lot of stabbing, such like that. But that was probably the most horrific thing that I physically saw.
5: Yeah, like when you open the door, when you like emergency bed for what?
2: Yeah, I mean,
6: No, it was a lot of craziness on a regular basis, and we opened up. So I was there at 4:30 in the morning downtown Tacoma, and so nothing ever good.
2: No, there's no change.
4: I mean, that's still working hours for people that are in that line of work.
2: That is exactly it. We call those the Aurora hours.
5: Yeah. Good or bad, what image will you always remember seeing? 206-803-ROCK.
4: Teetering that line between the last customer and the first customer of the day.
2: That's exactly it. Am I last in line or first? Do most hospitals have valet? I've never thought to look. Is that a normal thing? Because I get it. You pull up to the emergency room, right? You're obviously in a hurry, hence an emergency. But I've never thought to look. I did not realize that was something. Because, Miles, you told the story yesterday where you basically had to crawl around the outside of the hospital.
5: Yeah.
2: But you just tossed your keys to, like, an employee, right? And asked them to do you a favor.
5: Yes.
2: Yeah, it wasn't a valet.
5: Well, I was parked right in front of the door.
2: Yeah.
5: So when I finally got back into my car and drove it all the way around the hospital, it was one of those, you know, where you pull in and you're literally 6 feet away from the double.
2: But it wasn't a valet, right? It was just some dude like in scrubs.
5: It was a dude with ambulance driver. It's like, hey, man, please park this thing for me.
2: Okay.
5: I just threw him my keys and he came back in and ended up putting me in a wheelchair because the emergency room was pretty busy that day. So
2: Funny thing about emergency rooms.
5: Yeah, because I'm still like, you know, just I hopped into the emergency room. There was no place to sit. He's just like, here, dude, just sit in this chair.
2: No one offered you a seat. I mean, it just seems like if someone's crawling in, like, hey, man.
5: I mean, I held on. I was doing the best I can.
2: You can tell when someone can't walk. I mean, I'd be like, bro.
5: If you saw my leg, you'd be like, oh, God, somebody get this guy a seat. Good or bad, what image will you always remember seeing? 206-803-ROCK.
2: I like that no one offered you one. Hello, Ramon. Welcome to the men's room.
7: Hola, mofos.
2: Hola.
7: Hey, I was just calling about, unfortunately, it was about an accident I seen. I grew up on North Beacon Hill, right off of I-90, and I seen a gentleman running from the state troopers coming towards Beacon Hill on I-90, and right at the Beacon Hill entrance, they had high curbs that were probably a foot to 18 inches. Well, this guy had a car that looked exactly like the Dukes of Hazzard car. Running from the police, he hit the curb doing over 100 miles an hour.
2: Oh.
7: Unfortunately, from the impact from hitting the curb, it drove his motor onto his lap. So he was sitting there screaming.
2: Oh.
7: And I was just probably... 11 or 12 years old, and the guy from the news station, I imagine it was Como 4 News, I believe, he was trying to distract us by giving us cherries off the tree, and we're trying to see what's going on in the car because the guy is just screaming.
2: I mean, the reporter did his best, and I get it, but like, man, if you're looking at a group of 10-year-old boys, there's a man with a motor sitting on his lap screaming, nothing's going to distract
5: him. I'm surprised TV got there that quick, but, you know, either way.
7: Yeah, it was something else. I see a lot of car accidents down there. I've seen a Chevron truck tip over, blow up in flames.
2: Jesus.
7: That one with a guy screaming and his motor sitting on his lap, and he's just burning the heck out of him.
2: How long was this going on?
7: It must have been a half hour to 45 minutes before they were able to extract him. And I don't know if he may have amputated his knees just to get him out of there, because I imagine that was like a 383 motor, big block sitting on his lap. So it may have amputated it by just the impact.
5: Yeah. Or it could have burned him. I mean, you gotta remember how hot that engine is.
2: Did you stay there the whole time watching this?
7: Oh, yeah, but of course, we're kids.
2: I mean, even as an adult, I would, man. I mean, that's, wow.
7: Yeah, that was something I'll never forget. That's from, you know, and unfortunately, it has to be something like that. But, yeah.
5: Remember stuff as kids. I joke around about Herky in a house burning down, but when his house caught on fire.
2: Well, you made it funny. I mean, it's not a funny story. But you made it funny. This tragic event, you made funny. So now every time you bring him up, even though we know it doesn't end well, we already smile.
5: Right.
4: That's just a wild way to start a sentence.
5: Well, okay.
4: That's a funny story about the house burning down.
5: Listen, yeah. Herky's younger brother, all right? He, you know how early on, some people just, either from a hearing issue or whatever, as far as speech goes, they don't develop it until later on.
2: Or sure.
5: Figure out all. And I don't know if it was the fact that he had baby teeth missing or what. What I'm saying is there was something going on with his mouth, because he was perfectly fine, but he just had a hard time speaking. Okay, that makes sense. I don't know if he's like tongue tied or whatever the deal was, but I mean, it is.
4: Did he not have a disability?
5: No.
4: Oh, I thought all these years he had a disability.
5: No, he just
2: my daughter with the whatever that little thing is on the bottom of your tongue, right? Oh. We talked to the speech therapist, and I said, look, she could talk. The problem is, hers is shorter than most people's, so just certain sounds you make, she's going to work harder at it. That may have been Herky's. And his name's Herky.
5: Yeah, well, Herky's the older brother. Jason is the younger brother. I helped Jason was a quarterback in high school. We ended up practicing together, and I'm throwing balls and teaching him what I've been taught. But him running around in his pajamas, and he was probably 5, 6, 7 years old at the time. And, you know, his mom's trying to calm everybody down. The fire crew is there. The house is, I mean, it's engulfed in flames. You don't understand how hot it is. And he's running back and forth on the street, you know, like a kid on Adderall. But he's just being a kid, but the adrenaline. And he's just screaming, Hunky, Hunky, the house is on fire. And I like, this whole image.
2: I mean, it's not fun.
5: Nobody wouldn't. He kept saying it over and over and over. His mom is sitting there, like everybody, but he's only addressing his brother.
2: Right.
5: You know, the entire time. Because I think he just got some kind of like a game station or something.
2: Oh, and it's burning up in there.
5: Oh, it's burning. He's losing his mind because he just got like 4 or 5 new cartridges, 4 or 5 new games.
2: Oh, yeah. That's all he cares about.
5: But he hid them underneath his pillow, and actually 2 or 3 of the cartridges survived. The game system burned down.
2: Sure.
5: But believe it or not, yeah, the cartridges survived being under a feather pillow for whatever reason.
4: He used to make games proper back then.
5: Hunky, hunky. Good or bad, what image will you always remember seeing? 206-803-ROCK.
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1: Homes in the Valley Glen neighborhood, while authorities worked to safely remove said explosives. Homeowner told officers she had no idea the dynamite was there. The freezer had been in the garage for years and was purchased when she and her late husband first moved into the home. Investigators believe the explosives may have belonged to her late husband, who passed in 2014, although authorities have not confirmed exactly how long they had been stored there. Speaking through a police spokesman, they said all the dynamite remained stable and fortunately did not detonate because it was still live. However, he warned that if all 20 sticks had exploded, the blast could have caused significant damage in the surrounding neighborhood. Homeowner told officers she had no idea the dynamite was inside the freezer. According to reports, she said the appliance had been in the home since she and her husband purchased it years ago. She believes the explosives may have belonged to him, though authorities have not publicly explained why he might have had access to all that dynamite. Police have not identified the homeowner.
2: The other thing is, her husband died in 12 years ago. In 12 years, you have not once looked in the freezer. I mean, there's a lot of things I ignore in my house. I don't know if I could go 12 years like, wonder what's in the freezer in our garage.
1: Yeah.
2: Jesus.
1: Good or bad, what image will you always remember seeing? 206-803-ROCK.
3: I mean, you're right, but I feel like the garage freezer sometimes, there's just stuff in there.
2: There is. I mean, look, if you're going to ignore anything, that's probably it. It's just crazy to me that 12 years after your husband passed, you finally got around to opening the thing. Like, oh my God.
3: I miss it. Had she just not opened it, or she just never really cleaned it out?
2: I don't know. I guess she hadn't opened it.
1: I don't know if it was a chest freezer. I don't know if it was a refrigerator that had a freezer on top and the dynamite was up. I don't know.
3: I feel like I would assume they were sausages.
2: That would have ended poorly for you.
1: Yes, it would have.
2: But I have to tell you, he ate a stick of dynamite. Not on purpose.
3: Well, I mean, once I picked them, but if I just looked in there and there was red logs.
2: Like, ooh, okay.
3: Yeah, what kind of sausage did he leave us?
2: Throw it on the grill.
1: Good or bad, what image will you always remember seeing? 206-803-ROCK.
2: Hello, Tony. Welcome to the men's room.
4: Hola.
2: Hola.
4: So in the 80s, down in Oregon, they didn't have MiniServe yet. You had to give the attendant your cash or card, and they would pump the fuel for you. So I pulled into a station, and I believe it was Hood River, and there's a kid pumping fuel into the back of a car, one of those cars with the license plate in the middle of the back of the car, covers the fuel cap. He's pumping fuel away, and some guy in a big RV can't wait till he can just pull straight in, so he pulls past it and backs in too far and broke both that kid's legs.
2: Oh, man. Damn.
1: Wow. Okay.
2: Now, what do you do? Do you just have to get your gas?
4: I heard him break. I couldn't get out of there fast enough. As soon as I got my fuel, I was on my way out, and the ambulance is already rolling in.
1: I couldn't have got out of there fast
2: enough. Okay. That's,
1: here I come to save the day.
2: What does it sound like when the legs break? Is it a snap? Is it a crunch?
4: Well, more of a crunch.
1: Okay. Did he just fall to the ground, I guess?
4: Yeah, he collapsed.
1: Yeah, I would guess so.
2: God damn. Yeah.
1: Wow.
2: I got out of there as fast as I could. A lot of heroics today.
3: Yeah. Legs break. It's not that bad. I saw a guy snap his Achilles. It was loud. But, like, it didn't stay burned to my image. I didn't even think about it until that guy just brought it up.
2: Mm-hmm. But how did he snap? Is this a sport?
3: Hey, he was playing hoops.
2: Okay. That's still kind of weird to see, but I feel like that guy's story is more prone to stay etched in my head.
1: Yeah.
2: Because an RV backed into
1: it. There was a dude benching in college, and his pec snapped. It snapped in half. And you could hear him scream. I mean, you heard like a pop, and then, and then the bar fell on him.
2: Yeah.
1: You know, like the whole deal. I mean, it was just a clonk, clonk, clonk, clonk, clonk, clonk, the whole deal. Because he didn't have... No, he didn't need to put the locks on. Nobody did when you're benching. You never see... It was like a tennis ball... In like on the chest,
2: yeah,
1: and then a tennis ball on the shoulder.
2: Ah,
1: so it was like two
2: and
1: big
2: they
1: balls.
2: To hold them back together.
1: Exactly.
2: Jesus.
1: I mean, I was that was one of those things, and It was summer, so there was really no

0: nobody in the weight room. There was, you know, like a handful of us. So it was just one of the, so obviously all of us there, all hands on deck, had to help this guy. But
1: are you good about not making it like, oh, I mean, can you keep it together in those moments? Because when something first happens, you just respond to it. You know?
0: I mean, walking up and not understanding what had happened.
1: Yeah.
0: Because I didn't know what happened. You know, like I'd never, yeah. I did not know. I didn't know what was going on. It was just, I'd never seen anything like that in my life. I'm like, what in the hell happened? You know? On good or bad, what image will you always remember seeing? 206-803-ROCK.
2: Real quick, you're talking about putting the clamps on there.
1: Yeah.
2: Right, so DeMathin now has a separate building. The weight room, I mean, it looks like a, I don't know, like a small college, right? But when I was there, it was just in the bottom. It was like in a room in the back of the basketball gym.
1: All right.
2: So there was set time, especially if you were testing or whatever, that like the football team would be in there, right? Freshman team, like, so we had to get a kid. He was an All-American in hoops. So I think his head was in the right place, but he was in there when the football players were in there. And he didn't have much on there. I don't know, like a, maybe like a 25 on each side, but yeah. Same thing. He couldn't lift it. And when that weight fell off and he didn't have on the clamps, and that bar shot across. I mean, I don't think he went on to play in the NBA. I don't think he ever got chewed out as bad as he got chewed out by the one football coach that was in there.
1: Yeah.
2: Just like, get the F out of here. This is what you basketball players should be in here. You guys don't even need to F and lift.
1: Right.
2: So, I mean, I know Miles, this guy got hurt, but when you, I don't know if you've ever seen it in person, that bar comes swinging back.
1: Oh, yeah.
2: You're just like, holy.
0: It's like, thump, thump.
2: Yeah, right. Kind of funny.
1: Yeah, obviously. Hello, Steve. Welcome to the men's room.
3: Boo, bitches.
1: Boo!
3: Okay. It was circa 1981, high school, locker room stuff. It was a bit disturbing because they decided to mandate showers.
1: Okay.
2: Jesus, this is starting bad.
3: Mm-hmm. So... yeah, and I, oh, by the way, I appreciate you guys. I retired a year ago, and I sit in the garage working my car and listen to you every day.
1: Oh, thank you, man.
0: Thank you, man.
3: So, yeah.
1: Back to my horrible story.
0: So the image,
1: just a quick aside.
0: The image burned in your brain was what, 30 naked dudes?
3: I wanted to lighten it up a little bit. yeah, so our gym teacher and... I hate to go stereotype, but I'm going to go stereotype. His method of getting everybody to shower was to take off all his clothes and prance around the locker room.
1: But he stripped naked and pranced around the locker room.
3: And encourage everybody to get naked, yeah.
1: I don't know if that'd be my move.
0: No. I'm sure he didn't teach for very long after that.
1: I'm going to guess sooner or later he was showed up on the news.
3: Yeah, but you know, at that time, I think you could get away with it. But,
0: well,
3: it turned in my mind.
0: In my experience, the two people that did get busted growing up were both gym teachers.
1: Yeah, we had one that got, but he didn't get busted.
3: Yeah.
1: He was my gym teacher through elementary school, and then after we moved to Baltimore, we'd been there for about a year. My father sold a subscription to the Rochester newspaper, and he's just like, "Stephen, come here. Wasn't this your gym teacher?" I'm like, "Oh, yeah, Mr. Stryker." Oh God! But when I read it, the only thing I can say about this guy, he wasn't weird with the guy. He did mandate showers. He was that guy. It was like fourth grade, and it was like after square dancing, for Christ's sake. He didn't break a sweat. But whatever. But there was this one little girl that he always just called Princess, and I mean, we all knew that he was just keen on her, not in the way that we understand it now, but at the time, like, man, what did Nancy something? I'm like, why does he like her so much? You know, he's always sweet to her. He wasn't the nicest guy in the world. And then when I read that, the first thing I thought about was that girl, Nancy. And I don't know if he did anything with her or not. Right. She was not the victim in this case. But I'm like, oh. Now, looking back, I will say one thing about this gym teacher. He was that guy. He got busted for what he got busted for. But there was like a trucker hat that was sitting on a table outside of the shower for like 6 weeks. And nobody knew who it was. And me being me, eventually I had to take a poop one time. So I pooped in the trucker's hat. All right. I thought it'd be a funny thing to do. So I pooped in this trucker hat. We go back to whatever our class is after that. And maybe 10 minutes into the class, that door swings open. It's Mr. Stryker. Stryker? I think it was Mr. Stryker. Anyway, that's when I realized it was his hat.
0: Oh.
1: Oh, man. And so, I mean, he was just beet red. He is screaming at the class. Nobody knew it was his hat, all right? But when he started going, and I dropped a big old log in that thing. So in my mind, I'm like, oh, crap. I thought like another student that left it there. Nobody cared, right? So whatever. Nobody fessed up to it. The next day, somebody ratted my ass out, and it was not good. Mr. Stryker was super mad. Anyway, but once I saw that about him, why I got arrested, I'm like, I'm glad I asked in his hat, man. Yeah.
0: Good or bad, what image will you always remember seeing? 206-803-ROCK.
1: Hello, Scooter. Welcome to the men's room.
4: Scooter.
0: Yes, hola.
4: Hola, bitches.
1: Hola.
4: Gentlemen, I have to be careful with this story. When I was, I don't know how old I was. I was fairly young, like, nine, something like that. I wasn't completely unawares of female interest as a young man, but I wasn't quite prepared for it all. And I went out with an older cousin of mine. We went down to some, you know, some dock beach or something. And I'm kind of tagging along with the older cousin. And this, what I assume is just a wonderful, nice woman, a slightly robust redhead, was sunbathing. And she had shorts so tight that she had a proverbial red forest sprouting out from the nether region.
0: Okay. All right.
4: And it sort of traumatized me.
1: It traumatized
0: you? I told Steve in the office earlier, man. Like, one of the things that's burned into my brain is we had the community pool, and the ladder in the deep end where the diving boards were. And they were a little bit higher up, you know what I mean? It was just not a big deal. But the woman in front of me, who just went before me, she was having a hard time pulling herself up, and this was the 70s. And, I mean, I looked up, because I'm looking up at the ladder, man, and it's half of it's in, half of it's out. I never seen one either, and I was just like,
1: how old were you?
0: Yeah. Ah, man, 7, 8 years old.
1: So you're just like, what is going on?
0: I didn't understand. I was like, Jesus Christ, what is going on there, man?
4: That was exactly my experience, Miles. I don't recall my age, but it was just like just a tad too much information, and it kind of traumatized me. I've never been really proper with hair.
1: You think that ruined it for you?
4: Yeah, I really do.
0: All right. Okay.
1: That's fair, man.
4: Thanks.
0: I just didn't understand what I was seeing.
1: I would not have known. When I was 8, I think it was, my brother and his buddy, they got their hands on a Penthouse magazine, which I did not know at the time, but the two of them come out of his garage. They see me in the front yard, and they thought I was going to be grossed out or freaked out or whatever. So Jack, his buddy, I remember he opens up this Penthouse centerfold. I don't know what they thought it was going to do for me. And at that age, you can't piece it all together. But I'm like, I do not know why, and I don't know how to explain this. I like women. I like what I'm seeing there. But it's burned in my head. I could tell you exactly how she trims. I remember exactly her hairstyle. I remember exactly the color of her hair. I remember her pose. I could not do that with any other centerfold or piece of porn I've seen in my life. That one I remember because it was the first time. And I'm like, daddy like. I don't know why. I do not know why, but I want to see more of that.
0: Good or bad, what image will you always remember seeing? 206-803-ROCK.
1: Hello, Brian. Welcome to the men's room.
5: Hola, gentlemen.
1: Hola.
5: So this one's pretty graphic. Last year, I drive a commercial dump truck for a living. I was working night. Coming southbound I-5 around Everett, like Everett-Linwood, 164th area.
1: All right.
5: Yeah. One of those crotch rocket motorcycles flying down the on-ramp probably gets up to about 120 and smacks dead into the back of a pickup.
1: Ooh.
5: Killed instantly. And it's, woo. it's something I'll never be able to get out of my head watching him fly off that bike. I mean, he was dead before he hit the ground.
0: Did you pull over?
5: I did not. I was two lanes over, and he was... Obviously, when after the collision, he ended up on the shoulder, and I had to haul ass. I had to get the heck out of there, man.
1: Yeah.
5: It was bad. It was bad.
1: That is brutal, man.
5: And then you know, I saw the same thing going northbound, just north of 164th. I saw the aftermath of that one, and it's like, I've seen so many accidents doing in my profession. It's unreal. It's disgusting.
0: Yeah, I can't imagine being EMT. I really cannot.
5: Yeah.
0: No. I mean, that would be a job. I think it'd be hard to come home sometimes and eat dinner.
1: When do you have a good day? Do you have a good day because you did not get a call? You know, like, this is my job, but the best day I can have is when nothing happens.
0: Yeah. It's every day. A dump truck got in an accident today with a car, and the driver of that car didn't make it.
2: Well, the EMTs have good days, too. There's sometimes you get there
1: and save a life.
2: Hmm? Correct. But, I mean, having enough friends that have had that job, like, it weighs on people.
0: It has to.
2: Right? You're dealing with, you know, same way in, like, sometimes for cops, it weighs on them because you're dealing even with good people generally doing bad stuff.
1: Yeah.
2: Even if it's a traffic violation, they're not in a good mood. Nobody wants to see at that point. So for the EMTs, just a couple friends I've had, like, I don't think they realized what it was doing to their brain until after a while, where it's like,
1: well, I think you have to compartmentalize, right? You have to. And then at some point, maybe the weekend, when you just kind of let your brain breathe a little bit, like, oh, God.
2: Yeah.
1: Do morticians have a good day? Right? Because you're not there at the scene. You don't know, but depending who the victim is or how severe it is, like, does that weigh on it? I just feel like if you deal with dead bodies all the time, what's the tipping point where you're like, this is too much?
2: I don't know. I can't speak to morticians. I had a friend.
1: What good are you?
2: Her father worked at a funeral home.
1: Yeah.
2: But he just kind of did it for extra money on the side. And he was just
1: a side hustle.
2: Right. He was just like the guy that would greet you and stuff. But he was a very nice man. You know what I mean? Like, I went to grade school with her for years. Like, I that guy died, but I miss him. He was that good of a dude. So for him, he didn't have bad days. And he just looked at it as like, I'm here to comfort people.
0: Okay.
2: The morticians, I don't know. I can only speak to the firemen. I just know my two buddies really struggled. I think it was more the compartmentalization for years. And then something happens or triggers it. You know what I mean? It's almost like PTSD for veterans.
1: And like, it felt bad. My aunt died in October, November, whichever it was. And I flew down to Texas for a funeral. And if you know her, it's no surprise. But even in death, this woman had more freaking costume changes than Cher or Madonna. I mean, and if you know her, you're like, of course. But at some point, 5 costume changes total, I believe.
0: While being passed on.
1: From the time the funeral started and we can view her, and then you get to wherever else you're going and she's wearing something else, and there's a third, because this apparently she wrote out exactly how she wanted this thing to go down before her death, right? Because she had cancer for a while, so she knew it was coming. But she had written out how she wanted this thing to go down. And I'm only smiling because, again, if you knew her, you're like, of course. But anyway, 5 costume changes. And when they finally interned her ass, you know, she's in a completely different outfit. But in my brain, all I could think is like, who has to do this?
0: You
1: know,
0: funeral home.
1: Are they? I know, but are they like, look, man, you know, we put you something and then we bury you. But with my aunt, like, we have to keep taking your body out of whatever it's in, redress you, put it in whatever position, put you in a different vessel, I will leave it at that, for you to go from one place to the other. But it just blew my mind, like, this has to be a weird day. You keep undressing a dead body, and nobody has this many requests. Seriously, like, Cher changes clothes fewer times during a concert than this woman did being dead.
0: Our question, good or bad, what image will you always remember seeing? 206-803-ROCK.
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1: Return to Who Sucks Less coming up at 4:30 right after emails and our question, good or bad, what image will you always remember seeing? 206-803-ROCK. As we head on down to California, this is something that'll forever be burned into both these people's brains. Pre-dawn clash between pets and wildlife in Mammoth Lakes ended with a husband and wife hurt and a young black bear dead. Police say the encounter began around 6 a.m. on Monday when the woman rushed outside after hearing her dogs barking and saw a 17-month-old, 70-pound bear fighting with one of her dogs. She went over and tried to break this fight up. Then the bear allegedly turned on her, biting and clawing. So now her husband comes out to help, and he was also injured before the pair used a water bottle and the blunt end of a hatchet to beat the animal back.
2: The blunt end.
1: He critically injured the bear with a blunt end, the backside of it.
3: No, I don't. Why not just use the hatchet? The bear's attacking you.
2: That's my thought, but it worked.
1: Because it's going to stay in there. You don't want to. You know what I mean? You just want to keep pounding that thing on the head.
2: I see. Right. You get the blade stuck in there. The bear's not dead. Now right. It's just real pissed.
1: Same with a hammer. You don't want to use a claw in because if you stick it in there, you gotta yank it back out and do it again instead of just bapping the thing.
3: I mean, now that you say that, that makes sense. I think instinctually, I would have just tried to hack that bear.
2: Me too. We both be dead.
3: Yeah, good point.
2: But that's it.
1: Mm-hmm. Same thing with a meat cleaver. You always want to use the backside. You know what I'm saying? Couple drove themselves to a hospital and are expected to recover, as are the dogs. Wildlife officers later located and euthanized the bear. I guess they just put it out of its misery.
2: Yeah.
1: Calling such aggressive behavior extremely rare for the area. Bears almost always avoid humans and will flee when confronted. Except this one, because he was attacking a dog.
2: He was fighting the dog, not the people.
1: Good or bad, what image will you always remember seeing? 206-803-ROCK.
3: That's just, generally, right, the black bear's not going to attack. But once it's attacking the dog and she jumps in.
2: And you jump in, yeah.
3: Now the bear is all worked up. You've seen those people, like, a fist fight, and they don't even look, and they swing and hit, like, the wrong person.
2: Oh, yeah. I will say this, and just with these videos, you can see a lot of bear videos, and it seems like if it's a dog and a bear, the bear will fight, right? Mm-hmm. Some dogs try to get out of it. Some dogs are ready to throw down, too. For whatever reason. If a cat runs out there, the bear takes off.
1: Oh,
2: I don't know about this tiny-ass cat, but cats are like the crackhead who finally snapped. Like, they might weigh 87 pounds, but somehow you just know, like, do not mess with this.
1: It's going to hurt.
2: Yeah. I mean, the cats go out there like, crack it on, mother!
1: I'm sure every once in a while, a bear gets involved with a mountain lion of some type.
2: Sure.
1: Just being out in the middle of nowhere. They probably just know. I know what this thing is. To some degree.
2: You know, that is actually a good point. Like, oh, you're a smaller version of the killer? Yeah.
1: No thanks. Good or bad, what image will you always remember seeing? 206-803-ROCK.
2: That just makes me think of something. Mike, could you do research to find out there's ever been a serial killer that's also a dwarf? I'm just off the top of my... Right? Because you're saying, like, the bear looks at the house cat and says, I know what you are. You're just a smaller version. And I'm like, no, that's a good point. But I just thought to myself, I've never heard of, like, the dwarf serial killer. Has to have been one, at least, right?
4: Yeah.
2: All right.
4: Let's see what we hear. Yes, there have been documented cases of serial killers with dwarfism or a form of proportionate dwarfism, though they are exceptionally rare. There's a man in Brazil, Marcelo de Jesus Silva, a prominent real-world example, a Brazilian serial killer who was just 1.28 meters in height. Because of his diminutive stature, he was nicknamed Chucky.
1: Oh, man.
2: Well, maybe that's what set him off.
4: He was a part of a criminal group and was accused of participating in more than 20 murders, robberies, and drug trafficking. Damn. We also have right here in the States in 1935, Henry J. Fernicus?
2: All right.
4: Fernicus? Described in contemporary news reports as, I'm not going to say that word, the small killer, committed suicide with poison after escaping custody. He was apprehended by authorities following a multi-state manhunt for his involvement in several murders.
2: Mm-hmm. He trusts no one.
1: Damn.
2: There you go.
3: You would think the world's already against you.
1: Why
3: do something evil?
2: Because the world's already against it.
3: I'm just saying, it seems like there's challenges that arise with being a little person.
2: Without being a serial killer as well.
3: Correct.
2: Don't complicate it.
3: Well, hey, there was that crazy guy in Baltimore.
1: Crazy guy in Baltimore.
3: Or in Maryland.
1: Oh, the guy that didn't have the arms.
3: He didn't have arms?
2: Oh, God, that's right.
1: Cornhole champion?
3: Right. And what is...
2: And think how fast he is, all right? Because he was driving. Wasn't he driving the car?
3: Yes.
2: He was driving. The dude has no arms, but he still carries a gun. And he got into an argument with the passenger about whatever. I have no idea. He threatened to shoot this passenger. And I don't know how quickly he did it, but this armless man managed to get a hold of his gun and shoot the dude. And then you find out, like, he's a marksman or something like that.
3: Mm-hmm. I've seen a video of him upside down on his little arm stumps. doing cocaine.
2: Doing cocaine?
3: And then he flips over, walks over to a window, and shoots like a rifle.
2: Wait, he did a handstand, and he's doing cocaine?
3: Yes.
2: Wow. Okay. Some people are just built different. Hello, Alejandro. Welcome to the men's room.
5: Hola.
2: Hola. How you doing, man?
5: So about 10 years ago, I want to say, I lived in Texas, and some of the roads out there, FMs, which is farm to market, they're about 75 miles per hour or some such. So we lived in this little piece of land, about 10 acres. So I'm walking my nephew out to the front of the property. That's where the bus is going to pick him up. And I see this dead horse laying on the road. And I mean, you know, we're out in the country. Horse got loose. Dead horse got hit by a car at some point. And this is 6 in the morning, or around 6 in the morning. I can't really remember the time. Anyways, I look to my left, and there is a car in a ditch on the side of the road. The entire top of the car missing.
2: Oh.
5: There's a lady, and I remember exactly what she looked like. She had short hair, blonde. She was this white lady. She's holding onto the steering wheel, her entire face bloody. She must have been going 75 miles per hour. It's at early in the morning. I'm not entirely sure when it happened. She hit this horse, and the horse, she must have hit the horse. You know, she was driving some Audi, a smaller car. She hit the horse, and almost certain she hit it in the legs, and the entire horse just ripped the entire top of her car off. She careened, and I'm pretty sure she ended up in the ditch. But I remember walking up to her, and she was trying to talk to me very calmly, but I mean, you could tell that she was in shock. She, full blood, everything. She's telling me that she was on her way to San Antonio for some kind of work conference, and I am just sitting there trying to calm her down. Somebody else stops by, and we call the police. She ended up being airlifted, but I just remember seeing this horse laying there. And, you know, I don't even remember if the horse was alive, if it was just hurt. I don't remember any of that. The only thing that I can remember is this woman's face all bloodied up. I mean, the entire top of her car gone. She had to get airlifted. And what we were waiting there for, you know, while we were waiting there trying to calm her down, trying to keep her talking, because I don't really know what her situation is. I mean, for all I know, she could have had a broken neck or something. This horse is just laying on the side of the road, and it never occurred to us that, hey, maybe we should fly people down to be like, hey, slow down. Because those roads, it's a farm to market. It's 75 miles per hour. So those roads, sometimes they're 80 miles per hour. This truck sees the horse last minute, slams on their brakes, and he must have hit this horse going 50 miles per hour, sent the entire truck flying up. But I just remember this.
2: Jesus Christ,
1: what a
2: man.
1: Day. What a morning. Well, did your buddy make his did your buddy make his buzz?
5: Oh, no, that was my nephew. He must have been like 6 years old. I mean, the bus showed up at some point. I don't even remember anymore. I'm almost certain he went to school, but I just remember like leaving right there in front of the house and running up to this lady. And I told him, hey, stay here, because I didn't want him to come over here and see her. But, man.
2: And you said she was still holding on to the steering wheel?
5: She was still holding on to the steering wheel, yeah.
1: Thank God she made it.
5: She must have been in so much shock. I don't even know if she did or not. I just remember her being airlifted, and I don't know what happened to her.
2: Wow. Well, that's we know crazy. What happened to the horse.
1: Yeah.
2: Damn.
1: Yeah.
2: That's
1: had a horrible day.
5: Horse is gone, yeah.
2: Yeah, that's, I mean,
5: yeah, horrible.
2: I can understand being in shock if the top of my car has been ripped off because I slammed into a giant animal.
1: Mm-hmm.
2: I think that's fair. But just the idea of still holding the steering wheel, like, oh, yeah. Okay.
1: Well, it was like, there was one day in Baltimore, and we were going to Preakness. Now,
2: I hit a racehorse.
1: There is, in fact, there's a glue factory in
2: Jesus Christ.
1: In downtown Baltimore.
2: Oh, yeah.
1: Sometimes you can really smell it. Sometimes you can't.
2: But always right after Preakness.
1: Exactly. It was the day of Preakness. We're driving. It's a sunny day. It's the summer. Get the windows rolled down. Like, and the overwhelming smell of glue just hits you. You're just like, ah.
2: Okay.
1: Ah. Good or bad, what image will you always remember seeing 206-803-ROCK?
3: It's ridiculous.
2: Right. If there's one day you guys could slow production a little bit.
3: I still don't know if it's true, but I've definitely been at a racetrack where a horse has hurt itself.
1: Oh, yeah.
3: And they put up that little tent.
2: Yeah, and they shoot the thing.
3: That's my understanding. But I just remember
2: as a
3: kid. They
2: did it a couple of times last year. There was some track where the horses kept going down, and they'd show the video where you see these guys come out of a big white cloth, then they kind of cut away for a second, and you can hear a bang, and then it cuts back. And I'm like, well, We know what just happened, man. There's a guy with a shotgun. You don't show us, but you're... And then they pay him back. I'm like, it's still on the track, man. You would just think, like, I don't know. I thought, I've heard that it happens. I just thought maybe they dragged them off somewhere and did it.
6: Right.
2: But it's like, if you're sitting in the stands, like, well, there's Larry. All right.
1: Good or bad, what image will you always remember seeing? 206-803-ROCK.
4: We one time went to the racetrack with on my mom's birthday, and it was this big thing. My dad actually had a race that was dedicated to her, had her name put up there on the board and whatnot. Yeah, one of the horses went down.
1: Oh,
4: Jesus.
2: Oh, damn.
4: Pulled the curtain and everything. Happy birthday,
3: so, like, I've been at a track where that curtain's there, so I'm saying, I don't know. You don't see what happens to the horse afterwards. They can't be a gunshot because you'd hear it in the stands. But I'm like, do they just euthanize it right there?
2: I think so, man.
3: I remember my dad always told me that, and I was like, that can't be true. But I've also never seen a horse, like, with a leg bandage.
2: And there's a reason for that.
6: Just wrap it up, man.
3: Yeah.
2: I didn't see the horse die, but I guess a couple of years ago, they kept it kind of hush-hush at the kids' school. They have the Harvest Festival, and they had partnered up with some, like, local farmer or something like this. But he's going to bring a horse. And the kids can ride it around the parking lot where they set up hay and all this crap. And my wife's always involved in stuff. So she's there. The guy's running late. You know, they're making the phone calls. And the guy's finally like, hey, listen, we're going to show up, but we're going to be a little late. The horse we were bringing died on the way.
3: Oh, no.
2: I was like, kind of ghetto-ass horse is this dude have, man? Nothing happened to it. It just died. Yeah, so they showed up later with a different horse. I was like, okay, maybe he's a different group next time.
1: Good or bad, what image will you always remember seeing? 206-803-ROCK.
3: Horse couldn't take it. Not another one of these damn school things.
2: She's just like, we just couldn't tell the kids. You know, they're all excited for the horse. We couldn't say, like, it's dead, kids.
3: There's a horse coming.
2: Hello, Chase. Welcome to the men's room.
7: Hola.
2: Hola.
7: So just to confirm about the horse thing real quick.
3: All right.
7: This isn't my story, but... when I was younger, I went to the horse track. I'm from Wyoming. I went to the horse tracks with my grandma, and she used to love going out there. And the first time I went out with her, a horse broke its leg, and the owner walked out, no curtain, no nothing, and put a bullet in its head.
2: Jesus, that sounds like the Wyoming way. By the way, my wife just texted me. It was a pony, not a horse. Somehow that makes it worse. But you saw this. Anyway. How old were you when you saw this thing get shot?
7: Oh, at that time, I was probably like 10, maybe 11.
2: Damn.
3: Yeah, I mean, for Wyoming, though,
2: I know,
3: but it's cowboy country. Like, that makes a little more sense.
2: Yeah. You're not going to see it in Kentucky Derby.
3: No. Right. Like, I was at Laurel Racetrack. My dad's like, they shot him. I'm like, no.
2: But what's the worst thing you've seen, or the most memorable thing you've seen?
7: So, this is another Wyoming story. So I was in eighth grade. I was probably about 13, 14. And to keep my grades up, I'd always play sports because I didn't really care too much about the academics. So I'd always have to stay late to get at least a D so I could compete in the sport events.
2: There you go. Aim for the stars, brother.
7: Exactly. Anyways, I had this English teacher, and at the time, I didn't really think much of it, but I remember she was probably mid-60s, and I remember at the time, she would kind of make comments here and there. Like, one time, I was sitting at a desk, staying late, the only one there, and she'd, like, be sitting in front of me, and she'd, like, look up, and we'd make eye contact, and she'd be like, oh, you've got the most beautiful eyes. And I'd be like, oh, all right, well, thanks. And it was just comments like that constantly. And then she, like the week after that last comment, she moved the seating arrangement. So I was in the front of the class. And she would always sit on this stool right in front of like the front row. And she had gotten, for some background on this, she had gotten dress coded by the principal.
2: All right.
7: Multiple times. And she always wore these super, super, super short skirts. And she was sitting right in front of me, and bell rang, whatever. She was still sitting there, and I was wrapping up whatever I was doing, about to get up and leave. And she starts talking to me, so I'm just still sitting there. And I remember, like, there's a pause in the conversation, and she spread her legs, and I saw more than I wanted to.
1: Oh, my God.
2: Wow. So she just offered it up to you.
7: She definitely did. And, I mean, 13, 14 years old, I didn't have much experience in that department. But as I grew up, I was pleasantly surprised that they don't all look like that.
2: Oh, damn. Oh, wow.
1: Okay.
2: I guess maybe it's better to start with the ugliest one.
1: Yeah, this question went away. Sideways. Good or bad, what image will you always remember seeing? 206-803-ROCK.
2: Hello, Craig. Welcome to the men's room.
6: Hey, hola.
2: Hola.
6: So I am working for a small ambulance company way back in the day. We're talking 80s. And coming back from a hospital. The weather's horrible. It was so bad I could, the siren speakers got clogged with snow from my previous call, so they were hardly working. So the weather was horrible. On our way back, and I'm like, wow, man, look at this guy coming up behind us. And I've got a paramedic partner, and this guy blew by us. I'm doing like 30 on a 50 mile an hour zone. This guy goes by us like 80. I'm like, well, he ain't gonna live long. And I pull up, and there had been a wreck where we picked up this other dude that I took to the hospital like, 45 minutes earlier. I told the troopers, hey, did you see that guy? He says, I can't catch him. He's too fast. It's too icy. All right. And we just started driving down the road 30 miles an hour again, and I see a column of smoke and fire at night. You ever see that together at night? It's very distinct. You can't miss it. And I'm like, oh, no. So a partner gets on the radio, said, hey, looks like I got a fire at a certain area. And we pull up, and there's a car on the side of the road with the door skin ripped off it, and a guy sitting in the driver's seat. We pull up, park. I run out, and woof, this other car that passed us burst into flames. I mean, you hear the phrase, burst into flames. It did. I'm like, oh, God, this is like a movie. I ran back. I got this extinguisher out of our ambulance, and I looked at him, and I'm like, he disappeared in flames. Oh. I couldn't see the driver anymore because it was just orange, licky flames. It was surreal. And I just took this dry chem extinguisher, and I just sprayed it all over him or where I thought he should be. A state trooper and a cop runs up and goes and dumps fire extinguisher on him. And there was just, it's not going out. It was just surreal. And the dude reaches and grabbed my arm at one point. And I felt, I don't want to be pulled in here. We can't open the door. So we just step back. And I'm like, I'm watching the guy die. And I walked over to the other car, the car that he had contact with. And that guy's just literally gone, he's fine. He's fine. And I just step away. I said, well, we can't watch this. And we debated. It's like, what else is coming with fire extinguisher? And the fire department was coming, but it was so icy out. They couldn't go over like 30, 40 miles an hour. And it was just crazy to watch. I just stepped away.
2: Yeah,
6: and
2: we too.
6: A couple minutes later, I walked around the ambulance, and the guy's laying on the ground. He crawled out.
2: The guy from the burning car crawled out.
6: From the burning car, crawled out of the car. He was wearing like 80s era heavy metal clothing, like Bruce Dickinson would have worn in 88.
2: Okay.
1: I wonder if that helped him with the flames.
6: Oh, I think it did, because we transported the dude to the hospital, and 9 months later, I'm in court. And the guy's on the witness stand, and he's in trouble because of things that happened. And I was supposed to testify, and they settled out of court, so I was booted out of the court. But I saw the guy. We saw each other in the hall. He didn't know who I was. We kind of nodded, and I remember I was horrified. I mean, that rocked my world.
1: Yeah.
3: Now it's a human being on fire.
6: I'm walking by, and he's, I guess, sort of fine. His face looked normal and stuff like that. He had stuff on his hands, but or bandaging on his hands, but it was just to spray a fire extinguisher, multiple fire extinguishers. I was pretty young, and this cop was looking at me, and he had a what do I do now look in his face. And that's kind of weird when you're like 21 and a cop's looking at you going, what do I do now?
2: Well, I mean,
3: you don't really have other options. So, I mean, that seems right.
1: That's all you could have done.
3: Yeah.
2: Yeah. Damn. I mean, you're okay. Standing around watching.
3: You're right. I mean, you got to hope the fire department gets there.
2: Yeah.
1: All right. Good or bad, what image will you always remember seeing? 206-803-ROCK.
2: I'm glad his story ended the way it did.
1: I know.
2: I'm
1: just like,
2: this is awful.
4: Not going to lie, that's like the only thing that got him through was that he made it.
1: I was wondering.
2: Jesus, man. Now I keep picturing a crispy Bruce Dickinson. Hello, Sean. Welcome to the men's room.
8: Hola, gentlemen.
2: Hola.
8: Hey, so let me start this off by just saying that I grew up in an all-male household. My dad was a single father from the time I was 7 up until my brother and I were 18 and moved out. So obviously when you're in a household like that, there's, you know, a bro code, like men rules, you know, like wash your facial hair out of the sink after you shave. You got a girl over, you know, warn somebody else so they don't walk in, and most importantly, lock the bathroom door. So when I was probably about 13, my brother was in the bathroom, and I had to go, but I didn't know he was in there. The door was closed, and I just walked in there, and I interrupted him, taking care of himself.
2: Aha. Did you guys make eye contact?
8: Absolutely, we did. And it was one of the most awkward things I will probably ever see, not only because I walked in on that, but his reaction. So he's sitting there. I believe he was using a Maxim magazine. Y'all are familiar with that?
1: Oh, yeah.
2: Sure.
8: Yeah. He was using Maxim, and I walked in there, and as soon as I did, he jumped backwards, pants still around the ankles, hands up in the air like I was a cop, and just goes, whoa, you caught me.
1: All right. Yeah. Busted.
3: Good times.
1: Who Sucks Less is coming up, and we've got your emails on the way next to the men's room at KISW.com.
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Our yoga instructor challenged us to find inner peace. I found it faster than anyone. After 4 seconds, I stood up and screamed, "I found nirvana! 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
1: Who Sucks Less is on the way, but first time for a few emails to the men's room at KISW.com. You've got mail. You've got mail. A few from our question, good or bad, to what image will always be stuck in your head? Let's see. I witnessed a train hitting a car. Run up to see if anyone was hurt. Woman driver was had passed on. I looked in the back seat, saw a 7-year-old girl. But she was okay.
2: All right.
1: One thing I'll never forget, the sight happened 25 years ago. I just dropped my girlfriend off in Bellevue at 2:30 in the morning. Got back on 405 South, right around the I-90 interchange. Decided to move one lane to the right. Then noticed headlights that seemed directly ahead of me. Seconds later, a car blew by me, going the wrong way in the lane I just moved over from.
2: Jesus.
1: This is before we had smartphones, so I couldn't look anything up in terms of news. But the following morning, I saw that a drunk driver went head-on with another car about a mile down the road. So, yeah, that sight has always stuck with me. Pure luck that I decided to get over one lane, or I would have been at that guy. Here's another. Back in the third grade when I lived in Lake City, my best friend and I would walk to and from school together every day. Probably a 20-minute walk back then. And one day a car pulls up right next to us with a guy with a mustache, probably 30, 40, asked us what school we go to and if we needed a ride. Everything our parents warned us about in this type of situation raised the alarm. And we just kept walking. Out of the corner of our eyes, we noticed him working away on himself.
2: Oh, God.
1: Yes, exactly.
3: Jesus.
1: All right, time for a couple birthday emails brought to you by Men's Room Roasted Red Salsa from San Juan Salsa Company.
3: Dip responsibly.
1: Hola, guys. Can you please wish Zach and Danica a happy 23rd birthday? They would like an O lookout, a Leroy Jenkins, and the captain giving them advice for their 23rd year. So proud of them both. Thanks for Mom, Dad, Aunt Nikki, and the pups.
4: Uh-oh, look out.
5: Let's do this. Leroy!
6: Ooh, well, ahoy there, and happy birthday. Well, I'll be honest with you. It's your 23rd year on this earth. The one thing the old Cappy Tan learned at age 23 is don't accept an offer from Toucan Sam to do naked oil wrestling. First of all, he's very good, and he always wants you to perform the finishing move called the Cloaca Shaker. I'll let you figure it out for yourself. Crunch berries.
1: But, y'all, today's my 27th birthday. I've been listening to you guys since I turned 16 and have been glad you guys have been on the radio since. 11 years brings a lot of changes, including my gender. Happy Pride Month, everybody. And changes in thought as well. Even in dark times, enjoy every second of life you can, guys. Rock on, y'all. That from Tory Dealer's Choice there, Mike. Whatever Tory wants.
7: So, suck it up, cupcake!
1: And a bird.
8: Drugs! Drugs! Drugs!
1: Please wish a happy birthday to the best person I know, my niece Poopsie. Have Coach Ted give her advice on staying upbeat as she recovers from cancer surgery while planning her daughter's wedding and taking in a foster daughter. Jeez a whiz. Lots of love there from Uncle Johnny.
3: All right, Poopsie. First of all, congratulations on beating cancer. Now, I guess Coach can sit here and give you a pep talk, but hell, you've been out there doing the hard work. I don't know. Maybe take some time for yourself. Don't look like you have that time. Then we got to plan this wedding, and we're taking in an extra child. Honestly, Coach should say, great job. I don't know if I can handle that much.
6: No.
3: Glad's all beating cancer. Good luck on the wedding, and have fun raising another one.

0: Hola Michelle, today's my 36th birthday. Since I'm the only person in my friend group that listens to the radio, nobody knows to put these in these requests in. And my husband is too shy. So I did it myself. Can I have your penis is too small? And some advice from Coach Ted about moving closer to my 40s. Love you guys and thanks. That from the lovely Katie.
1: All right, Katie, I think it's pretty simple. You got to do with that shy husband of yours. We got to start hitting every karaoke night. Just add him to the, add his name to the list. Put on, you know, a song he knows by heart, but he would never admit to. Maybe it's that Barbie girl from Aqua.
0: Oh.
1: Put that on every time. You go to anything. You volunteer him up. He can't send in an email. You sign him up.
2: For Barbie girl.
0: Good afternoon,
1: Why
0: bitches.
1: Did you sign me up for Barbie girl?
3: I sure did.
0: Please wish Luffy, pronounced Vooty, a happy 39th birthday. Have Captain tell her why it's important for a man his age to wear a raincoat with all the women he brags about. Best wishes, that from the EMC First Shift crew. Cam.
4: Oh. Ooh, well, ahoy there, and happy birthday, Vooty. Listen, if you bet as many women as you're bragging about, you definitely want to drape little Vooty in a raincoat. I mean, the El Capitan likes to road rooter the Pink Pony Club as much as the next guy, but I wrap my skin pickle like the Gordon's fisherman. He incidentally does not wear a raincoat downstairs. Something about having a fish tank. Grunchberries.
0: Hey guys, Coop Cooper here. Just wanted to wish my smoking hot redhead Kristen a very happy 44th birthday. Can she get Coach Ted to give her some tips on turning 44, some advice from the captain, and some redhead dad jokes from Miles? That's from Brian and Grayson Butt. Thanks, guys.
1: All right, 44 is actually a good age, man. I enjoyed 44. Coach just got through it. Now let's talk about this redhead thing we got going on here. The good news is you're multiplying. I've heard statistics say there will be more redheads as the time goes on. Also, everybody thinks of you. A lot of people are saying more redheads. And listen, people are always going to find you attractive. It's like seeing a leprechaun in the wild. I should say fun. Also attractive.
4: Ooh, well, ahoy there. You know, truth be told, your captain wasn't a fan of redheads when I was younger. Blame that on Ronald McDonald. Turns out, he's a real jackass. Even worse, most people don't know this. Ronald McDonald is vegan. He won't eat his own burgers or even drink his own milkshakes. The son of a bitch is a fraud. But then I met Wendy from Wendy's. She changed everything. Let's just say that Wendy doesn't mind sharing the fire down below. You know what I'm saying, Ted.
1: Mm-hmm.
4: She calls her downstairs the Frosty. She likes it when you dip her frost in it.
5: Hey!
4: Grunchberries.
1: I thought it was the chili.
0: All right, Chris.
4: That's the other side, yeah. Ted.
0: some redhead dad jokes. Guys, how do you handle a redhead's temper? How do you handle a redhead's temper?
4: I don't know.
0: Gingerly.
4: Okay.
1: All right, all right.
0: Did you know that redheads donate blood to the Red Cross?
4: Oh, yeah?
0: Yeah. Just not their own. What's the difference between a redhead and a pit bull? A redhead and a pit bull.
1: Some pit bulls are nice.
0: People feel safe with a pit bull. What's the difference between a redhead and a shoe?
4: I don't know.
0: A shoe has a soul. What do you call a good-looking ginger?
4: What?
0: A unicorn. And finally, what's the fastest way to a man's heart if you're a redhead? Through his ribcage. And one more birthday.
1: Yeah. Damn.
0: Guys, can I get a half-century birthday shout-out for myself with the captain talking about life after 50 and some dad jokes from Miles? Thanks for all you guys do and keeping my afternoons and commute fun and entertaining. That from Brian.
5: Oops, doggone
1: it. Oh.
4: What's going on with the music there, mate?
6: we didn't coordinate all the accordion players.
4: I just asked you to play the organ to get the accordion players and you do me dirty. We'll talk later, but as far as advice on life after 50, it's pretty simple. You want to talk to the Quaker Oats Man. He's the oldest of his mascots, most people don't know. He was registered as one of the first official commercial trademarks back in 1877. The man's 149 years old, and he's supposed to represent the values of purity, honesty, and integrity. But don't be fooled, he's a man whore, baby. But anyway, his advice for life after 50 is to transition into a doppelganger of Barbara Bush and pierce your nipples. Crunch berries.
0: All right, some dad jokes. Guys, I told my carpenter I didn't want to have carpeted steps.
4: Oh, yeah?
0: He gave me a blank stare.
2: Okay.
0: Never put avocados in your eyes.
1: Why?
0: You'll get glaucoma.
1: All right.
0: Did you know that President Trump is actually pulling for the Spurs in the NBA Finals?
4: No.
0: They kept him out of Vietnam. The guy who invented cough drops passed away yesterday.
4: Is he in a coffin?
0: No coffin at his funeral. I don't know if you knew this, but I used to sing with a group called the Duvets.
4: Oh, yeah?
1: Cover band.
0: Cover band. Very good. All right, guys. Here you go.
3: Happy birthday. Happy birthday to you.
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0: Yay, time for Who Sucks Less. Stephen Thrill-Hill, you bring us three stories from the news each and every week. They always suck. It's up to us to determine, out of the three stories, which one sucks the least. Now, if you happen to like the Men's Room on Facebook or follow us on X and Instagram at Men's Room Live, the debate is already underway on Who Sucks Less.
4: Yes, indeed. And as I said at the top of the show, unintentionally, there is a theme, co-workers. Just not treating co-workers well. Let us start in South Carolina. A workplace spat over microwave fish has ended a South Carolina detective's employment with his department and left him facing a felony charge. Authorities say now former Myrtle Beach officer, one Michael DeBias, he pulled his department-issued handgun on a fellow officer after confronting the colleague about microwaving fish and stinking up the office. Now, the Myrtle Beach Police Department, they asked the South Carolina Law Enforcement Division to investigate, and this past Tuesday, they did charge him with pointing and presenting a firearm at a person. Now, he was booked into the Horry County Jail, released on a $5,000 bond. His court case is set for August. Anyway, he was put on leave immediately, and the Myrtle Beach Police Department said it has, quote, recently separated employment with him, citing several policy violations. Like I said in this story, obviously that's not the way to react, but also it puts fish in the office microwave, man.
0: Damn.
4: I can't say I support it, but I understand his position. Man, like, don't put. Okay, let's move on. Now we go to Gulfport, Mississippi, where a police officer faces federal charges for retaliating against a confidential informant and a cockfighting investigation. So Denver Goldman, that's his name, he's accused of retaliating against a witness, victim, or informant in a criminal complaint filed last month. So he leaked video evidence and arranged for the informant's arrest at his workplace back in April. Well, Homeland Security investigations, they received information from that confidential source about an illegal cockfighting operation in the South District of Mississippi. Goldman, the suspect, he was identified as a law enforcement officer participating in the cockfighting events. His uncle, Bert, was charged during a search warrant a little bit later. Now, they obtained a search warrant for his iCloud account, and they connected him to distributing video evidence that was part of the discovery provided to Lester's attorney. Now, Goldman sent government discovery videos to multiple people, and in a voice recording, he said, quote, I want everybody to see that it was this mother effer. Please, whatever you do, don't tell anybody where you got this from. I don't want anyone to know it came from me. Well, by April, they pieced it together, but then he contacted another police department officer with the confidential source's photos and information to have him arrested, saying, quote, you want to pick up a few illegals? Don't mention me. You threatened my uncle a few years ago. He knows I'm his nephew. Well, Homeland Security, they did not give Goldman permission to share that information or target the confidential source. So the source was detained by police officers at his workplace. But the confidential source, who's been labeled a rat, he's had to avoid certain areas of town, court records show. But he received phone calls from people in the cockfighting community requesting in-person meetings after they viewed the leaked video. Anyway, this guy, as you would imagine, is now concerned about his safety, his family's safety, etc. Meanwhile, Goldman's access to the enforcement database, that's what allowed him to obtain the source's real name and personal information. So basically, the cockfighting ring gets ratted out because one of the people involved is a cop and deals all the information. He not even doxed the guy. He basically put a hit out on this guy for various reasons. Because he's part of a gang. Maybe don't get involved in cockfighting, man. Especially when you're a cop. And now we go to Connecticut, where a man has been arrested after he threatened a former co-worker and made these violent sexual remarks toward her on social media. Way to keep it quiet. 46-year-old was arrested by the Connecticut State Police after they received an anonymous complaint. Now, the arrest warrant states that the man made threatening posts on social media directed toward a woman in her 50s. Those posts included explicit threats and references to shooting, where the man claims that he'll, quote, laugh when they shoot you. The man also made sexually explicit commentary toward the woman and said nobody's going to help you. Now, apparently, the man and the woman knew each other because they worked together back in 2018. And the woman told police that he made anti-Semitic, threatening, and violent sexual comments towards her when they worked together. She told authorities, as you might imagine, the comments made her uncomfortable and fearful of being assaulted or harmed. Now, when asked about the comments made online, the man told officers, well, I've been hacked a couple times, and suggested that ex-girlfriends were framing him, including spoofing phone numbers and hacking accounts. Well, he's now facing charges including stalking, threatening harassment, and inciting injury to person's property.
0: Wow.
4: He has been released on $250,000 bond.
1: Wow.
4: Workplace conflict.
1: Everybody on Facebook seems to agree it's the microwave fish guy.
0: I agree 100%.
4: Sucks the least?
1: Sucks the least.
4: As far as...
1: Because they are
4: talking about the guy who pulled out the gun, right?
1: Correct. But everybody thinks that the other cop is really in the wrong here for microwaving fish.
4: That's what I was saying. Like, I'm not saying you pull a gun on a guy, but if I were... First of all, I would not microwave
0: fish
4: in the
0: officers.
4: Office. But
0: correct.
4: Also, if I'm in a place where my coworkers have weapons, I'm not going to cook fish in the microwave. Because you just might get shot. Because it's like...
0: Or hit with a billy club.
1: I mean, the second guy, though, you're right. If you out an informant...
4: Yeah, confidential.
1: Right, like that guy's in serious trouble because he's
4: the entire cockfighting community now knows who he is.
1: Right.
4: Yeah.
1: So that seems awful. The guy in Connecticut was probably just talking ass, but I don't blame that woman for being fearing for her life.
4: Yeah. It's been 8 years.
1: Look, that cop in Myrtle Beach should not have pulled a weapon, especially his service department weapon.
4: But they
1: probably just didn't like each other to begin with. And
4: yeah.
1: At some point, it said something like, if you microwave that goddamn fish one more effing time,
4: I'm going to shoot you.
1: Yeah, so finally, maybe he just snapped. I mean, the Myrtle Beach, they had to get rid of him.
4: Yeah. I mean, look, I agree with you.
0: I might hire the guy in another district.
4: All right, like, hey, man, you can't do it again, but we understand your position.
1: And the way they framed that, what'd they say? They didn't say they fired him. Said they agreed to...
4: How do they say they
0: part ways?
4: No, recently, quote, separated employment.
1: Right, separated employment. So, I mean, I have a feeling that's probably one of those one, like, after it went down, as the other cop was like, did you really just pull a gun on? Like,
0: did you really just microwave fish?
1: Right. I would think even the guy that pulled the gun, like, that's just when you walk into your sergeant's office, like, here's the badge
4: you
1: got.
4: You know,
1: you're
4: I
1: right.
4: Let you go.
1: I snapped.
0: Debate continues on Who Sucks Less. If you like the Men's Room on Facebook or you follow us on X and Instagram at Men's Room Live. All right, coming up at 5:08, we'll drink and toast with a shout of the day. 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
1: All right, coming up here to 508. We'll drink and toast with the shot of the day. We do have your headlines on the way at 550. But first, quick check with Mike Hawk and some of the stories and headlines he is not working on.
2: Well, thank you, Miles. A new report says reading for pleasure is down among school kids.
3: I don't remember a lot of school kids reading for pleasure.
2: That's why it's kind of a problem. It's even lower now.
3: Lower than what? I mean, look. I mean, kids will read certain things that they want to read, but most school-mandated books are not the books that kids want to read.
2: Correct.
3: I mean, say it to your blue and it doesn't mean they're not worth reading. I'm just saying, tell the kids you have to read this by this time. That's a fight.
1: It's like telling you have to watch a movie you don't want to watch.
2: Exactly.
1: Yeah. It's only 2 hours, and you still wouldn't do it.
2: Right.
1: Where the book is going to take you, a few days to finish.
2: No kidding. And then does it just kind of leave a bad taste with reading in your mouth?
3: I think it does. It did for me. Now, I'm a pretty voracious reader, but I'm reading what I want to read. I think that's one of the big differences.
4: I mean, almost every adult I know will reference a couple books they liked reading. But for the most part, even people, like
3: Lord of the Flies, we're done.
4: Yeah, even people that read today, there's only, it's just tough.
2: Yeah.
4: Kids don't want to read for fun.
1: Yeah. Exactly. And even if it was the fantasy stuff like Beowulf or, I don't know, Lord of the Rings, whatever, those were okay, but they weren't great either.
2: Well, and a lot of what you talk about there, Miles, is that much like what we're doing, they're reading all day long when they're scrolling social media. They're reading updates from people. They're reading news articles. They're reading whatever it is on there. They're reading memes or just little snippets of this, that, and the other thing. They're reading a plenty for pleasure. It's just not books.
3: Right.
2: It's stories.
4: I always bring up Fahrenheit 451, right? But I only read that book because I had to go to eighth grade again, and they were like, well, I don't know. We don't know what you did it, but you've technically already done this stuff last year, so you can read this one. And I was like, this one's awesome.
3: There you go.
2: Great.
1: Yeah. Ray Bradbury.
2: We keep hearing about how drinking is down with Gen Z, but we have found their drug of choice. According to new data,
3: Juul.
2: Caffeine.
3: Oh, really?
2: Yeah.
3: Well, yeah. I mean, you grew up in the coffee last couple of decades.
1: Man, that was right up there with cocaine and heroin when I was a kid.
2: Was caffeine?
1: Don't give kids coffee.
2: Oh, no.
1: I mean,
3: yeah,
4: it was just coffee. People would drink soda, so you'd have caffeine.
3: But this wouldn't give you coffee for whatever reason.
1: I mean, it was banned from kids.
2: Oh, jeez.
1: I'm serious. It was weird.
3: But now,
1: looking back.
3: But there was no coffee place. I mean, there was no Starbucks. But there was fast food. Starbucks kind of broke that mold and said, you know what? We can open coffee shops anywhere. Everyone has copied, and now there's not a place you can go where you can't get coffee.
2: Right. They turned it into kind of a fashion statement, and then beyond that, now the energy drink boom is turning that into just as much of a fashion statement. You know, when I was growing up, there was Monster, there was Rockstar, there was
4: Red Bull,
2: Full Throttle, Red Bull, and all them, but now it's gone even broader. It's gotten even bigger, and now there's, choose your can, whatever it is that you want. Now all these different ones have 9 different flavors that you can choose from, and everybody's got their favorite.
3: That's crazy to me, too, because growing up, energy drink would be Gatorade.
2: Yeah.
3: But you had to expend energy before they gave it to you.
4: Mm-hmm. And Thrill's right. I mean, I didn't start drinking coffee in my 30s, but you could easily walk into a Starbucks and get a lot of stuff. It doesn't even have to have caffeine.
2: Mm-hmm. Absolutely. Due to rear suspension issues, Honda has recalled 880,000 cars.
3: I heard what you heard.
2: Wow.
3: Due to. It sounded like you said doo-doo. And I was like,
4: what's a doo-doo suspension system?
3: Damn. It's that bad.
2: It's suspension systems.
1: Crappy.
4: Look at Mike using tough words.
2: Look at me go.
4: That's a special system doo-doo, my guy.
2: Get your Honda checked out for its doo-doo suspension. Put your thinking caps on just time for the Merriam-Webster word of the day. Let's get smart here. It's open call on this one, so whoever gets it first, I give you guys a 50% chance of success on this one. And it is a noun brought to you by the letter F.
4: All right.
2: Okay. Now, these are minor flaws or shortcomings in someone's character or behavior. Behavior. A noun brought to you
1: fallacies?
2: By the letter... Fallacies? No. Miles and Ted,
1: you
2: guys
1: said flaws, so it's not that.
2: Correct. They're minor flaws or shortcomings in somebody's character or behavior starts with the letter F. I believe it's also used in fencing. Is that what it said?
3: Foil.
2: Nope. In fencing, it refers to the weakest part of the sword's blade between the middle and the point. The sentence that they give is you have to be able to laugh at your own blank. Your own blanks. The word is...
4: God...
2: Foibles.
3: Oh, yeah. Okay.
2: You have to laugh at your own foibles. Yep. Yeah.
4: I've never heard that word in my life.
3: Meaning. Really?
4: Foibles?
3: No. Foible.
1: Foible?
3: Foibles. Yeah.
2: Foibles.
3: You're foible. Yeah, again, you're flawed. But it's more, typically, if they say foible, it's more comedic.
2: Correct.
3: All right. Right?
2: It's a little bit old timey.
3: Yeah.
2: Nobody these days uses
3: little it. Bit old timey, yeah.
2: A little bit old timey there. A new study found that people trust AI fact checking until they see how it works. AI just has the most popular answer. Look, half the time what it is that I'm looking up for you guys, I don't necessarily know it. It's the AI overview, which means that it is what most people are saying about this particular subject.
4: That's true. And that happens, right? If people ask Gronk on X.
3: Yeah, it becomes an aggregate. That's it.
2: Correct. It's basically whichever's the most...
3: This is what everyone's talking about. Right. Here's your answer.
2: This is what the most people say that this is. So therefore, here you go. AI doesn't know anything.
3: No, it knows what we know.
2: Right.
3: Aggregates it billions of times faster. Although I was reading, is it Claude? There's all the different AI platforms. So even the company behind Claude, I believe it was Claude, they're like, yeah, hey man, we didn't see this coming, but it's now writing 80% of its own code.
2: Oh, geez.
3: But, like, they're worried about it. I'm like, you guys designed it. And they're like, yeah.
2: Right.
3: Yeah, that's kind of scary. Like,
2: yeah.
3: So all those warnings people gave you just now
2: AI figured this out. AI is basically you giving a final presentation for a middle school class. You're just regurgitating the information. That's you don't actually know a damn thing about what you're saying. You're reading off that paper and just regurgitating everything that came out of the book.
3: That's a pretty accurate description.
2: A decade's worth of data was studied and shows that trading up in the NFL draft is usually a bad idea.
3: But I bet you they're talking first and maybe second rounders.
2: Sure.
3: Because you make your money, I'm telling you now, like, unless you just have, you know, generational talent, like your third and fourth rounds, you get all these linebackers and tight ends and these guys, and you realize, like, we traded up 7 spots.
4: No, they got to be talking like first round.
3: It's got to be.
2: Yeah.
4: It's just so hit or miss. And then anymore, I feel like we've just gotten obsessed with just taking quarterbacks in the first round.
2: Absolutely.
4: Some of them, it's like, you can wait, but it's like, well, what if they panic and they take them? Then we need to take them.
3: Don't worry about other teams, man.
2: No kidding.
3: That always be my first law. Like, if you're worried about someone else, you're never going to be that good.
4: Look, I'm stealing this blatantly from Colin Cowherd, but he has a theory that I agree with, which is, if you're in the first 15 picks, like, unless there's a quarterback that you really, really want, like, just take a giant athlete that can do something.
3: Take someone on the line.
4: You can't build some of those DN, like, they're freaks of nature, how big they are and stuff. Like, you could find somebody else later in the round. But those first 15 picks, like, get some size.
2: Absolutely. Mm-hmm. Results of a new study were released that found that when you lost your virginity may impact how you age.
3: What's the correlation?
1: What do you mean, age?
2: The age that you lost your virginity may impact how you age afterwards.
1: So the earlier, probably the longer you live, I guess.
2: I didn't dive into it, but it's something I'm not working on. But you know what?
4: A little bit later, you live longer.
2: Exactly. Mm-hmm. Happier. Healthier. But you know what? There's a lot that they don't tell us about sex. And I'm here to clear the air.
1: Oh, good.
2: The
1: men's room top
3: 10. You're my guy.
2: I got you, man. The men's room top 10. This is from community.thriveglobal.com, and it is the 10 commandments to better, longer-lasting pleasure in the bedroom.
3: All right.
2: All right, you guys all ready for this? Here you go.
3: Starting at also call this Moses After Dark.
2: Moses After Dark. All right, guys, here's what I'm going to lay it down on.
3: The kid's going to bed. All right, we got some more info for you.
2: Number 10.
3: If you have 6 fingers on one hand, you're a winner.
2: Not a bad call, though. Commandment number 10, I will accept that my sexuality and my partner's sexuality will likely evolve over time. I resolve to adapt my lovemaking style to the changes. I will strive to be flexible. Rigidity is deadly, especially in the bedroom. I will find the good in the changes and make most of each new phase of life.
3: You have to tell people that.
2: Yes.
3: Yeah, I guess so.
2: Short answer, man, yes, you do. Because there's a lot of people that don't understand, like, wait a minute, this worked 20 years ago. Like, it got stale. You can't do that no more. And it's on both sides of the ball.
3: Yeah, absolutely.
1: Lance Armstrong again.
2: You got to switch it up from time to time.
3: Sure.
2: Stay in communication, man. And just keep in touch with each other. I will not let my emotions run from me, or rather run me. I will remind myself as often as needed that emotional reactions are greatly influenced by losing perspective. It is the human bent to do this. If sex doesn't go as I would hope, rather than creating drama, I will stop and do a reality check. I will keep in mind that what is considered over the top is often a molehill that has been fictionalized into a mountain. With closer inspection, in most instances, if the worst were to happen, which is usually quite unlikely, the result would be inconvenient, annoying, and unfortunate. And that's all.
3: I think if you don't follow that rule, the one time you'll have sex with that person.
2: Yeah, no kidding.
3: Good Lord.
2: You know, there's some emotion in sex.
3: Sure.
2: Take it easy.
3: But don't be emotional.
2: Correct.
1: You don't cry every time?
3: Not during.
1: I do.
2: Only when it hurts.
1: Yeah. I like crying on her chest.
2: Boo. Damn it.
1: What was me?
2: Not again.
3: You call them tears. I call them lubricant.
2: Wait for it. I will not limit myself to one form of giving pleasure. Again, these are the Ten Commandments to better, longer-lasting pleasure in the bedroom. Let's see here. It says, I cannot remind myself of this too often. The more I think that I absolutely must give a woman, yes, a terrific orgasm with my penis, the more my penis is likely to disappoint me and her. Anxiety about the functioning of my penis stems from the demand that it absolutely must function as well as I believe it should. As a quick, quick finisher, demanding that I last as long as I want will only make it worse, both for me and my partner. Mm. To be fair, there's a lot of pressure put on, you know, man, I've got the unit, man. This is all that I need to make the ladies just bland.
3: When they tell me that, I'll believe it.
2: Correct. We put a lot of pressure on ourselves to be able to perform simply from the hips. And it's, man, go easy on yourself. That performance anxiety is an absolute killer.
3: I do not have that problem.
1: No.
2: Well,
3: I just don't. I mean, look, I mean, if you have too much to drink, sure. But generally, like, hey, it's go time, brother. Yeah. It's what we trained for.
2: Sometimes,
3: all that working out, I'm done with you.
2: Sometimes the trooper just gets, you know, sometimes the pitcher just gets pretty excited to finally make his way to the mound and actually play the game, and sometimes you just throw a wild pitch that all of a sudden now you're out.
3: My bad.
2: Damn
1: yeah.
2: It.
1: Right?
4: It's like, trust me, nobody feels worse than I do right now.
2: Yeah, exactly. Like, doggone it. I expected to go 7 innings here. Son of a gun.
1: It happens to all the guys.
3: I'm not worried about all the guys.
2: That's right. Are they me?
3: I'm worried about me.
2: 10 commandments for better.
4: I mean, there's a short, yeah.
2: Yeah.
4: In certain demographics, there's a shortage right now of certain people, and that's part of the issue, is that some people, there's a lot more pressure.
2: Absolutely.
4: So if you don't have to, you know, like, what's wrong? It's like, well, honey, it is 1:30 in the morning. We have been out all Saturday afternoon. Like, I'm really wrong. Like, can I just go to sleep?
3: Right.
4: Like, in the morning, I should be back.
3: Jack Daniels is taking over now.
4: Yeah, exactly.
1: I'll be back.
3: Dad, remember how I was standing? Okay, that's how he's going to stand.
4: Right, like, well, I'm warning now. It's like, well, I could have used you 8 hours ago.
3: Right, when I brought it up.
2: Right.
3: Before dinner.
2: 10 commandments to better, longer-lasting pleasure in the bedroom. I will be open about my sexuality. I will talk openly and frankly with my sexual partner about my sexual desires.
3: I'm talking when you tickle my backside.
1: You see that duck over there in that pond?
2: It's about my sexual limitations.
3: Put on Animal Planet while we do this.
2: We will discuss ways to limit our limitations and boost our
1: sexual
2: assets.
1: Pudding?
3: Just eat a bowl of chili while I'm doing my thing,
1: girl. I'm like Russ. I'm Captain Unlimited.
2: Mr. Unlimited.
1: Mr. Unlimited.
2: Yeah.
1: Yeah.
2: I will not seek perfection. If I want to enjoy sexuality rather than making it a contest at which I fear failure, I better look at a sexual encounter in the same healthy way. I'd better view life in general.
3: I don't know what perfection is. Like, no. Look, man, if we both cross that finish line, like, look, maybe we're on cobblestone roads. Right. I don't know, but like, I'm feeling pretty good about that.
1: Right. I think this guy's way too much in his head. Just get up, keep your eye on the ball, and swing. You're either going to hit it or you're not.
3: Right.
2: You know? Not so much in his head, but more remembering how to stay out of your head. Because you're right. Nobody's going to go out there and bat 1,000.
1: I don't even psychologically think that much through. It's just like,
3: no.
1: It's just game.
2: Well, some people do, Miles.
1: Game's on. It's like when we go on the air at 2 o'clock. We're on the air.
2: Yeah.
1: There's nothing to think about. I don't sit there and go, oh, God, it's 1:55. Oh, my God, it's 1:56. Oh, my God, we're going to go on the air. I just go, bam, let's go.
2: You know what really helps? Tequila.
3: No,
1: well, we don't do that before the show, unfortunately.
2: Yeah. Some of us do.
3: Yeah, but if I can perform on tequila, I end up with children.
2: Yeah.
3: That has been my discovery. I'm like, I'm switching to Jack.
4: I have it. I have a mental block with tequila.
2: Oh, do you really?
4: Yes, yeah. I have convinced myself even one shot of tequila will ruin the night. So just like,
2: oh,
3: damn.
4: If we go out for Mexican, like, we could do shots of tequila. It's like, we're only going to do two. It's like, I'm just telling you now.
3: Maybe that's what I'm taking you there.
2: Other way around, brother. If I have tequila in the night for whatever reason,
3: I'm on the snake.
2: It's like I'm running the board over here, dude. Like, I can run sound effects, hit the YouTube,
3: really?
2: And the dual. Oh, yeah, man. I'm
3: a Ted.
2: Multifaceted individual as soon as I get a little tequila.
3: The worm at the bottom of your tequila, that is my flaccid penis.
2: Yeah. Like,
3: nothing is going
4: to happen. Now there's two worms.
2: Oh, no. I will not be intimidated. I will not fall prey to the temptation of sexual avoidance. I realize that the temptation is real and at times strong, since it's easy to believe that I will fail, be criticized for failing, and that the failure or criticism will be devastating. In contrast, I will stay on track, approaching sexual opportunity, not as someone who's handicapped. trapped, but as someone who is compensated well and consequently does not have to rely on my penis for
3: who long. Is this guy?
4: He needs to go to counseling.
3: He's gotten criticized.
1: Yeah, I know.
3: You suck a bitch.
1: Jeez, a whiz.
3: You are the worst lay I've ever had.
1: I mean, this is a guy that needs like a dude talking to him. Like, dude, come on.
4: Give it a Ten Commandments ain't gonna help him.
1: No.
2: I will avoid sexual demands. Despite my best efforts, I may not always do well sexually. In those instances, I will not impose conditions on myself. In short, I will not insist that I absolutely must perform well sexually.
3: He sounds like a sex machine.
1: Yeah, this guy should not get invited to parties.
3: You think it's our bird guy that wrote this?
1: I don't know.
3: This is what I wrote for myself.
1: I mean, like, just why are you going to beat yourself up before you go in the bathroom?
2: I will be a generous lover. I have a responsibility to myself and my partner to make a positive adaptation to my low orgasmic threshold. To do so.
3: Wow! I want to meet guy, this if guy, we can interview yeah. this dude, let's yeah. get his ass.
1: Seriously, man, let's get to talk to this guy.
2: To do so, I will learn to be more sensual and focus more on my partner's pleasure throughout our sexual encounter. I will be especially thoughtful to put focus on my partner in the initial phase of our sexual encounters. And then, this is the number one commandment to better, longer-lasting pleasure in the bedroom.
3: Keep looking at her boobs.
2: If you...
3: But yeah. Jesus, man, you're overthinking
2: this. I will not... I will be self-accepted. I will not blame myself or in any way condemn myself for my quick orgasmic response. Instead, I will remind myself that my low orgasmic threshold is most likely a product of my natural response. It is my biological propensity.
3: So this dude basically has premature ejaculation.
1: Yeah, because
3: he seems to keep circling back to...
2: Yeah.
3: You know what he needs to do? Like, look, man, get rid of your Ten Commandments. We're going to show you a video we saw. It's a gorilla at the zoo. He's not thinking about all this. He's just tagging that. Look at that. Mm-hmm. Look at him go.
2: That's right.
3: He's fine. Right. I don't think he's like, I hope my gorilla penis do. Like, he's fine. Just do it, man. Good God.
2: Sometimes it's hard to get out of your head. These are ways that you might be able to get out of your head. That's all I'm going to leave it there. A man in Florida got into a car accident, but what he did next is making headlines, Miles.
1: What do you do?
2: Tell you all about it at 5:50.
1: Thanks, sir. Headlines are coming up at 5:50. In the meantime, have we made it to drinking time?
5: Somebody out there deserves to be recognized. And the men's room knows just who it is. So to you, we say, bottoms up, sailor. You're the toast of our shot of the day.
1: Drink time it is, and as usual, we head to the drink desk and Steve a Thrill Hill to find out who we're toasting.
3: Yes, indeed. And today we toast a woman named Mariana, who we only know her from being online. And actually, the story's pretty cool. Just sometimes you don't think things all the way through. So Mariana... She baked bread for her nephew's 9th birthday because, as she says, this 9-year-old kid, he loves bread. Ted, have you seen them?
4: No.
3: Okay. So she shaped the dough into the shape of a 9 for his 9th birthday and put a ramekin in the loop so that it could keep its shape while it baked. And to be honest with you, it kind of looks like a 9. So she posted it online and she said, quote, not bad, right? And to be honest, it actually is pretty good, assuming that she's some kind of amateur baker. The thing is, while her heart is in the right place, not everyone knows her 9-year-old nephew because everyone on the internet realized something else. Your 9 looks like a straight-up penis. I mean, it looks like an absolute penis. And because of that, the whole thing went viral. She got thousands of comments. One person said, quote, he's 9, so he's likely just to see it as a 9. If he sees it as the other thing, he'll think it's hilarious because, again, he's 9. Someone else said, I'm entirely too high and immature for this. That was it. And then one person said, quote, congrats on becoming a social media legend, D-Bread Lady. But she did not mind that because I comment, that was from her own boyfriend. She actually replied, yes, my adorable man just filled this thread by calling me the D-word bread lady. She went on the Today Show as a result of this thing going viral, and she did explain. She said, look, I thought... I'm going to bake something because I love baking bread. She added that if she had noticed its shaft-like shape, she would not have posted it. But at any point, she's glad she did. If you get the chance to look at it, Miles showed it to me this morning. I thought it was intentionally supposed to look like a penis.
4: It looks like a 9.
1: I mean, come on.
3: When I first saw it, before I knew the story, I just saw a penis.
4: What's missing?
3: Then when
4: one
3: I read what it was, I'm like, oh, okay. That's what I'm saying. If it's not your nephew and you don't know, you're like, why did you make a penis for a 9-year-old? Oh, it's number 9. My bad.
4: A good looking loaf.
3: It does look good. So we pour this booze and we drink this booze because we think it's yummy.
1: Yummy!
3: So over the tongue and down the throat to party in our tummies.
1: Down the hola, bitchola. All right, let's get a contestant on the line now for Profile This, 206-803-ROCK. Profile This is next.
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3: Oh, sure can, Miles. It's a simple game where we share with you a real life news story. Something that happened right here on planet Earth. 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Hello, Kat. Welcome to the men's room.
4: Hi there.
3: Hola. Hola. All right, Kat, before we even get to this, you do know that today, playing on Profile This, if you are correct to get the answer correct, our friends at Emerald Queen Casino, they want to hook you up. First of all, you get tickets to see Blackberry Smoke playing this Friday, but more than that, you also win a sweet hotel room at the Emerald Queen Casino for the night of the show.
5: Sweet.
3: Yeah, you feel what I'm saying there? You can make some hanky-panky in there, or whatever it is you want to do.
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1: Let's do the petty conflict.
2: I'm as mad as hell. I'm not going to take this anymore.
3: All right, we go to Pennsylvania, where a man is behind bars after a dispute with his son spiraled into a criminal investigation. So investigators say the confrontation happened at a home when a son ran from the property after his father pointed a gun at his head and threatened to shoot him. Now the father, 56-year-old George Weaver, he's facing serious charges. Apparently George and his son got into an argument and then it quickly escalated. They say the argument escalated to the point where the father produced a pistol from his waistband and threatened to shoot his own son in the head. Well, fearing for his life, the son ran from the property and called the police. According to court documents, they also say that George threatened to return with someone else, quote, to finish the job. Well, police later found George and they took his dumb ass into custody. The question is, what was George arguing with his son about that he pulled out a pistol and threatened to shoot his own child in the head? Was it about leaving dishes in the sink? Was it over a weed whacker? Was it about smoking weed in the house? Or was it an argument over the TV remote? So leaving dishes in the sink, a weed whacker, smoking weed, or the TV remote? All of these, of course, completely justify pulling out a gun and threatening your own child.
1: What's your first instinct?
4: Well, he knows.
5: Yeah, I mean, it's tough. Like,
3: none of the above is a father. None of those. None of those.
5: I'm not finding your remote, though.
3: You get irritated.
5: You do.
3: Oh, man, yeah. You do get mad at that. Me and my kids, I don't know, like 2 months ago. Who the F had the remote last? I don't know.
5: What do you think? That's a tough one.
1: I was thinking the remote sounds.
4: You're going to remote? You going to remote, Kat?
1: Yeah, I am.
4: Okay.
3: She have a killer kid for a remote. Now we know.
4: I'm going to go dishes in the sink, Ted.
1: That was my second.
5: I'm going to go outside. And say that this guy's kid broke the weed whacker.
4: Weed whacker. Okay. What was the fight over? Dishes in the sink, a weed whacker, smoking weed, or a TV remote? We'll find out next. That was a tease. Category is seriously on profile this. We got a PA dad jailed after an argument with his son, where the dad got so mad he pulled a gun on him. So the son ran off and called police.
3: Yeah.
4: Question is, what was the fight over? Dishes in the sink, a weed whacker, smoking weed, or a TV remote?
3: And Kat, that is the question that we propose to you for your opportunity to check out Blackberry Smoke this Friday at the Emerald Queen Casino, and also for your chance to win a suite at the hotel room at Emerald Queen Casino.
4: If Ted and I win, can we go?
3: You got to talk to the people at Emerald Queen Casino.
4: I don't think we're eligible.
3: That I don't. Well, you know,
5: Could be kind of fun.
4: Yeah, I'll split the room with you.
3: Miles, I'll tell you what, let's start with you.
4: Oh, God.
3: Don't even worry about
4: darn it.
3: You said dishes. It was not about dishes. Kat, you went with the TV remote. I'm sorry to tell you. It was not the TV remote. D. Ted Smith, you went with the weed whacker.
4: Yeah. What?
3: I don't know.
4: Let's go. Congratulations, D. Ted Smith.
5: Hey, Mike, I'm leaving work early on Friday.
4: You can't win.
5: Maybe I'll go by their little new Irish or English pub and watch a little World Cup game before I watch the show and then lay my head down in a very nice suite at the Emerald Queen Casino.
6: Talking about the pitch side pub over there, Ted?
5: Damn right! Seriously, I'm out, boys.
4: What a suck up.
5: Leaving Friday early.
4: God. Now for all TV news all the time, time for TV Time with Ted.
7: And now, because your pathetic life is confined to countless hours in front of a talking box, the Men's Room presents TV Time with Ted.
4: Ah!
8: You corporate shill.
5: I'll spend my own $200 at the steakhouse.
4: Pretty sure it used to be a DJ named Reed Whacker.
3: Oh, really?
4: Yeah.
3: For real?
4: Yes.
3: Okay.
5: All right, your choices today. You got the Jimmys.
4: Fallon Kibble.
5: Seth Meyers. Writers. Or Ted Smith.
7: Is it Ted or is it late night?
4: It is right then. It's always guys that challenge the teams of writers to help them come up with their monologues each and every night. It is up to you to determine. Is this an actual late night joke?

0: And from whom? Or could it be a The Ted Smith original?
1: I go swimming in the nice pool there in that hotel. Jeep is recalling over 1 million cars because they can overheat and catch on fire when they're off. When they heard, Tesla was like, game recognizes game.
0: That's Fallon. Smith.
1: Fallon.
2: Jeep is recalling over 1 million cars because they can overheat and catch on fire even when they're off. When they heard, Tesla was like, game recognized game. Not bad.
1: Scotch bonnet pepper is in short supply this year as the crop was decimated by hurricanes last year, meaning bad news for spice lovers and great news for white people.
3: Me, Tesla.
0: Yeah, I'll see you.
1: Yeah, it's me.
0: Why is that good news for white people? Because there's a shortage.
1: We hate spice, generally.
0: Yeah.
3: Oh.
1: It's a stereotype.
0: Oh, okay.
1: Extra mayonnaise. Just describing myself.
3: I was going to say, is that a stereotype?
0: That's you.
1: I think for the most part.
3: I mean, that is a stereotype, but also I'm like, but that's also you.
1: A hedge fund founder listed his compound for a record $152 million. Or two games, or two tickets to game four.
0: I'll say Fallon.
1: Fallon. Seth Meyers.
4: A hedge fund founder recently listed his Hamptons compound for a record $152.5 million or two tickets to game four.
1: There's a new dating trend called kitten fishing. Jeez. Where people tell small lies about themselves in the early stages of dating to make themselves seem more attractive. So, dating. Kitten fishing also sounds like something to do with your Uncle Jasper in West Virginia. You just put your hand in there, whatever gets yours.
0: Seth.
3: Fallon?
1: Fallon.
2: Apparently, there's a new dating trend called kitten fishing, where people tell small lies about themselves in the early stages of dating to make themselves seem more attractive. So, dating. Kitten fishing sounds like something you do with your Uncle Jasper in West Virginia. It's like, you just put your hand in, whatever you get is yours.
1: You got an Uncle Jasper?
0: No.
1: Oh.
3: You were hoping so bad he did.
0: Yeah.
1: Yeah. I would like to hang out with a guy that's like, you know, early 60s, and he hunts, he fishes, and he goes by Jasper.
3: But I like, just put your hand in there, wherever you get, yours is yours, buddy.
1: Mm-hmm. All right, I think most people know. Some people found out on Monday in an Uber with me, but the World Cup is kicking off this week. In fact, tomorrow it kicks off.
3: Wasn't sure.
1: That's this week. Yeah, dude. Right. And the bulk of the games are here in the States,
0: yes.
1: But Canada is also hosting.
0: Mexico
1: some.
0: Too.
1: So is Mexico as well. And, I was going to say Mexico City, right? Estadio Azteca. Right? Like, famous, right? I think that's Club America and some other team. But, I mean, the hand of God was there. You know what I mean? So, there's a lot of famous stadiums being used. But, like they're saying here, most Americans don't seem to care. 54% of Americans said they're not interested at all in the tournament. 14 just said not very interested.
0: Okay, 54%. I wonder if we asked... Fan-wise or non-fan-wise, do you care about the NHL Stanley Cup? Do you care about the NBA Finals? I'd also be curious to see that number as well.
3: I think what happens is, look, whatever the final matchup is in World Cup, that's going to do really, really great. But I think in the U.S., because we're not a soccer-heavy, we're getting better, but it's not like the rest of the world. It's like, wait, how many games are there? Right? So when you get down to whoever your final four are going to be, I think you'll definitely see a shift in people paying attention.
5: I mean, I got 130 people on YouTube right now. I could probably find out a couple numbers.
0: Yeah.
1: No, but Miles is right, too. If you just had a poll.
0: Right, about anything.
1: Like, you know what I mean? Like, look, I had the Stanley Cup Finals on last night.
0: Mm-hmm.
1: But, you know, it's recording a brand new episode of the podcast. So, I mean, I was kind of watching it.
3: That's
1: but, like,
3: it's on.
1: If somebody asked me, like, I'd probably been like, I don't.
0: You could do that in any city. You go to Cincinnati. Yeah. Do you care about the Reds? Maybe it's 54%.
1: Now, I will also agree with Thrill. I think because the States, you know, we've gotten much better.
0: Sure.
1: We've come a long way. But, like, right, like, not everybody is nearly, we're just not a soccer nation.
0: No.
1: Maybe tomorrow I'll break down how we got the word soccer, and it is English.
3: That's the irony, you get an English guy. Well, you guys call it soccer, like, because you guys started calling it soccer to make it, to differentiate between the potential sports we might be playing.
1: Rugby was football. There was association football. And these British schoolboys, they used to shorten words, and then add ER to the end of it because they thought it was funny. But even those British schoolboys, they weren't going to start with Asser. So they just started with the S's, and it became soccer.
3: Right, because there was so there was football, which we now call rugby. There was association football, which is what we call soccer. And to your point, it was the English that are like, let's drop the A, so it's soccer for association, believe it or not.
1: Yeah.
3: But then they give us grief. You call it soccer. Like, you call it soccer.
1: Right. I know. And
3: sons
1: I get
3: of bitches.
1: And I get it. Our football, we do use our feet, but it's rare we're throwing the ball.
0: I didn't see this, Ted. When I was driving in today, there was a bunch of cars that do that thing where on Fifth, they just stop in the actual lane and unload all their baggage where they don't know that like that lane is 25 miles an hour and you can't stop. And there were 8 of those cars with people doing the thing where I'm like, I'm so happy I'm not married to you.
3: Yeah.
0: Like 8 bags, like huge ass bags coming out of the back of these vans.
1: Yeah.
0: And so people are loading in today.
1: Yeah.
0: I mean, already for Monday.
1: Well, and like I was saying, like I get it. A lot of people don't care. Thrill's also right. I think as you get deeper into the tournament,
0: of course,
1: people will care more. But, you know, also you still do have, right, like we got NBA finals tonight. Hockey's going on in another week or two, right? Like we're into that stretch of baseball where it's like you're playing games every day. You still have 3.5 months of a season left.
3: But you also headed toward the All-Star break. So people kind of refocus on baseball to determine if they think their team's going to be good or bad at the All-Star break.
1: I think I do think that once hockey and especially basketball's done, more people start watching. And it's going to be nice. Also, it's here in the States.
3: Yeah.
1: So we can actually like watch the games. As a longtime Arsenal fan, I'm dying laughing at these English people that are like, I usually watch every match, but I got to get up at this time in the morning.
3: Oh, boo-hoo.
1: Yeah, suck it for a change, right?
0: Typically, like, it's normally the Super Bowl.
1: Like
0: if you're in Australia or something.
1: Right. Like, I think it's nice for us that the game times are on. And truthfully, you know, like I have one buddy, right? My buddy Dunk, right? His family is Dutch originally. So I don't really have a thing about the Dutch. But for Dunk, I'll cheer for the Netherlands for a while.
3: Sure.
1: You know, so I mean, you'll pick your team as you go along. And
0: well, Team Egypt is in town. They're walking around doing shopping and all that. I've seen a lot of pictures
3: like this.
0: I'm rooting for them because of the KFC in front of the pyramids.
3: There you go.
1: Belgium is using the Sounders facility.
3: Oh, really?
1: Down in Renton. They're staying in town. That's a very good team. So, yeah, there'll be more excitement building up. And then I think also once you get past Friday night and you watch that first USA match, which they need to win. You just losing the first match in your World Cup just is a problem.
3: Yeah.
1: So I'm hoping that will get people more into it. And it's like anything else, right? What was it this year for the Winter Olympics? For 2 weeks, we're Luge fans and massive hockey fans.
3: Yeah.
1: Not the rest of the year.
0: And if you're Team Belgium, go to Dino's because they got Men's Room IPA on tap. Go down to Burnett's, get some chicken wings.
1: Dino's, great spot. And I think it's a partner with some beer. I saw it on a list today.
3: Oh, all right. Nice.
1: But yeah, I think people get more into it and it'll be a little more fun. And then also for people that don't watch a ton of soccer, these are the best players bar none, right?
3: Yes.
1: Usually, you know, when you have clubs like Arsenal and stuff, they can pick and choose. But most of these countries will have at least one or two stars that you know from the Premier League or the Spanish League or this and that. Like, just give them a watch. It'll be fun.
3: Sure.
1: And truthfully, it's quicker.
0: It's a lot quicker.
1: Yeah. Like, I love the NFL. And that's the thing, too. I do worry that we turn into, like, just NFL country. Like, we can watch other sports.
3: Yeah.
1: Divorcing couples. This is kind of ridiculous. Basically, now you can argue in court about who gets the Netflix password.
0: Come on, man.
1: I don't know.
0: Who pays for it gets the password.
3: To me, it's that simple.
0: It really is. That is not part of the afterlife when you get a divorce.
3: Mm. Yeah, you want to pay for it.
0: Right. You want a phone? You pay for it.
3: Yeah.
0: You want a car? You pay for it. We split all our crap up. It's not on me. And plus, they don't want you to share those passwords. Because I know that because my daughters will try to log in on them, and they'll get flagged somewhere. And then I get an email like, someone's trying to log into your Netflix account from Washington, D.C. And I'm like, I know exactly who that is. Get your own account.
1: Yeah. Yeah.
3: Yeah, I mean,
0: that's my daughter.
3: Right. There's a lot of things you can debate, but like, if you want Netflix, pay for it. They offer it.
1: I think it was just funnier as it actually showed up in like a court case and just like, this.
3: Well, come on, guys. Yeah. At that point, you're being as petty as you could possibly.
0: I would cancel it.
3: Yeah.
0: And then sign up 2 months later again.
1: Yeah. I mean, it's not right. It's not hard. Right? And again, it's not like we're not talking about a major thing like a house or a car.
0: Cool? I want my cheese from the Cheese of the Month Club.
3: You can have it.
0: Take it. Take the blue.
1: Talk a little bit about NBA Finals over on ABC tonight. You do have the Knicks hosting the Spurs. That is game 4. Man, Knicks need to win that game.
5: They got two in San Antonio, but I was kind of shocked they got a little bullied there by Wemby and the rest of
3: they need to win
5: that game tonight. You win that, they lose that game tonight. Great for me as an average fan, because that means basically you got to go seven, I think. But man, they need to win that game.
0: They need to come out pretty hot on defense.
5: Yeah,
0: just keep pressing. Thank you, Tim. We appreciate it. You're listening to the Men's Room.
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1: All right, here we go to the not-so-friendly skies where a man could get 20 years in jail after slapping a butt. Meanwhile, a popular tourist attraction has to close because visitors keep emptying their gut. Florida man crashes his car before carjacking another and then driving to Chick-fil-A. A flight from Mexico to London had an unwanted stray. And today's rescued animal is a horse stuck in its own trailer. It's time for your headlines.
2: Now, it's time to hit the head. Lines. Here's my cock.
3: All right, top three, we're going to Florida, where one man is fitting the stereotype swimmingly. Our boy got himself into a nasty car crash, wrecking his SUV to the point of totaling the vehicle and bloodying himself in the process. When a good Samaritan stopped to check if he needed help, he responded by jumping into her vehicle and speeding off to his nearest Chick-fil-A location. He parked the car and walked into the restaurant where one patron asked the obvious question, "Are you okay?" No. But the man shouted, quote, "Does it look like I'm okay?" before walking over to a child within the restaurant, stealing one of their fries, and then taking off again. He was eventually confronted by police inside of a local gas station, and then after his arrest, police found drugs in his possession, which added to his charges. The child received a new order of fries free of charge.
1: Sweet. Should have got the whole meal on the house.
3: Yeah. Stealing a doggone fries off a kid.
4: And then it took one. If you're going to do it, then snatch them all.
3: At that point, do you blame like a concussion? Like, I didn't know what I was doing, man. I just, my head was so messed up.
4: I mean, I do, but I'm lying.
3: Yeah, right.
4: Yes, I blame a concussion. Did I have a concussion? No.
3: Temporary insanity.
4: Right.
5: I, over that whole story, him stealing one French fry is really like the crazy part.
3: Yeah, but it's what makes him suck. We did Who Sucks Last today, and now you know what? Then you suck for doing that, stealing a kid's doggone French fry.
5: Yeah. I don't know.
3: Let him
5: have the guys already have like a breakdown. Why he went to a Chick-fil-A? I'm just like, what?
3: I need a chicken sandwich, damn it.
5: Yeah.
4: No, his goal was not to buy anything, though. Obviously, he just went there and he was like, if anyone has food, I'm taking some.
3: Right. I'm getting me some.
1: Well, then he did order a milkshake.
4: He did.
1: Yeah, he did. He did do that.
5: Are you okay?
3: No. Absolutely not.
5: No, I'm losing it.
3: You think he grabbed one of the end pieces of those waffle fries, or did he just grab one?
1: God, I hope he didn't. Grab the end piece. Man, those are the worst.
3: Oh, my God. I love them, Miles.
1: Really?
3: They're the best ones.
1: Okay, all right.
3: Hell yeah. Let's see. Let's go to London, where authorities are on the lookout for a stowaway. A plane from Mexico had landed at Gatwick that was emptied of its 345 passengers and was in the process of being cleaned from crew members when one of them spotted something out of place, a mock viper, which is considered to be mildly venomous.
4: Mildly venomous.
3: Yeah, like, right?
4: So venomous.
3: It'll only poison you a little bit.
4: Right.
3: But it had managed to enjoy the entire ride undetected. Authorities believe that a passenger had managed to smuggle the animal on board, but it managed to escape its confines at some point, giving it open access around the cabin. It escaped the view of cleaning crews and was only spotted one more time by a ground crew member before never being seen again. Now the plane has been grounded until the snake is found.
5: I mean, honestly, you probably should have to destroy that plane.
3: Burn it. It's probably laid eggs somewhere.
1: 787.
5: I'm just saying.
1: It's kind of expensive. Man. Well, it's a big plane, too.
3: We need a doggone viper out here.
1: That's the thing. It's a big plane.
5: I mean, that's why that movie,
4: snakes on a plane?
5: Mm-hmm. Right, because it's like, there's no way this is going to happen. And then it happened. I'm like, that is beyond terrifying.
3: I wonder if this guy actually kind of halfway had that intent. Of just like,
4: just to release it.
3: I'm just going to cause chaos, no, right? Because there was nobody looking for it. Obviously not, you know, but at the same time, like, it's just, how did he manage to smuggle that doggone thing?
1: He got it in. He's coming from Mexico. He's going to London. He obviously had a seller.
3: Yeah.
1: So he did not want that thing to get out. Or a buyer, yes.
3: Yeah.
1: So he did not want to lose that cash. Trust me, he opened that bag and went, my whole reason.
3: Damn it.
1: To fly to London right now, and I lost the cargo.
3: I'm going
1: to
5: tell you another thing. If I was Heathrow, I would put out press releases right now. 100% snake free. Right, because that's the other airport.
1: Yeah, exactly.
5: Yeah, I'm flying to Heathrow.
4: Well, I'm going to Gatwick and get bitten by a mildly venomous snake.
3: Yeah.
5: Sure. Is it easier to get in and out of? Yes. Is it cheaper? Yes. Are there snakes? Unfortunately, yes.
3: A popular tourist attraction in New Zealand is now under temporary closure thanks to somebody that can't keep it in their pants. Local district council announced on social media that the local fernery, side note, there's a place called a fernery.
1: Yeah.
3: But it's, let's see
1: basically
3: here.
1: Like an arboretum, but with plants.
3: Ferns.
4: Okay. Oh, yeah. Fern. Yeah. Okay, yeah. Fernery. Right.
3: It's been the target of several instances of somebody dropping logs off among the ferns. Yeah.
4: Oh, no.
3: Local council is understandably frustrated with the incident, stating that there are several bathrooms within easy walking distance of the fernery, and that these happenings pose a public health hazard that require teams to perform extensive cleanup. They say the police will be called if the issue continues.
4: You're pooping in the fernery.
3: It will continue. Somebody's pooping in the fernery. And like you said, there's bathrooms everywhere. They know what they're doing. They're doing it on purpose.
4: I'm fertilizing.
3: Probably. A Delta flight had to make an emergency landing due to a skipped drink order. Back to the skies. The story goes that while the flight from Fort Lauderdale was making its way to Los Angeles, flight attendants were making their way down the aisle, handing out complimentary drinks to passengers. One of the passengers was asleep in his seat, so he was skipped by attendants as they made their way on down. But luckily, our man woke up just in time to be able to get their attention by smacking the rear end of the female attendant that had just passed him.
4: No. Brilliant.
3: No. He reportedly used enough force that it caused her to lurch forward, though he denies just such strength in the contact. Nevertheless, this was enough to ground the plane to escort the man off into the waiting arms of authorities. Delta cited a zero-tolerance policy for disruptive or unruly conduct on their flights and stood behind their crew. Booty smacker is now due in court. Don't smack her
4: don't
3: ass.
4: Do
5: on a plane. On
4: don't
5: a plane.
4: Touch anybody.
3: Good work. But just in case those stories up to bad taste in your mouth.
6: Thankfully, there's good news.
3: We go to New York for the latest rescue effort, and this one's a bit ridiculous. Firefighters got the call about a horse in need of rescue after it got itself stuck inside of a horse trailer. The horse had jumped over the chest bar divider inside of the trailer and got itself stuck. Rescuers worked together with local veterinarians to lift the horse using specialized rescue equipment, because they're heavy as hell, and removing part of the trailer divider system in order to set the animal free. It was monitored overnight and expected to make a full recovery. Stupid damn animals. Men's Room Sports, you got game 4 of the NBA Final over on NBC, Storm Basketball over on CW, and Baseball on MLB Network. The Mariners pulled their classic move and gave up a 4-1 lead in the final innings of last night's game just to make a dramatic win in the 10th, marking them safe from a series loss. The third game of that four-game series is finishing up over on Mariners TV. Somebody showed up to the game, and it was not Seattle. They will play that final game tomorrow afternoon. As far as your weather, we got partly cloudy skies with a low of 50 tonight, opening up to a fine sunny day tomorrow with a high of 71 as we begin to climb to a beautiful, warm, and sunny weekend. That is it for your headlines. With that, Mike Hawk is out.
1: Thank you, sir. Head chef bringing in lobster rolls for the entire show tomorrow.
4: Oh, thank you, man.
1: Really appreciate it. And, of course, the game known as Big Dummy.
4: Yes, indeed. It's all true, including the lobster rolls. Yeah. But in the meantime, well, we be all about this bitch. So until tomorrow, please do what you do best. And for Aletha's sake, stay beautiful.
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1: And what's an anniversary celebration without an anniversary show? So we called the Black Crowes.
2: Hey, it's Rich Robinson.
3: This is Chris Robinson of the Black Crowes.
1: They said, hey, we should come and play at Tulalip Amphitheater on August 30th. Then we said,
0: dude, the Rock.

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We're drawn to nature. 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
1: They've announced that Dick's Drive-In will be building on Tulalip Tribe's reservation across from Quilceta Creek Casino.
2: When are we going more south, guys? When are we going more south? I mean, we've got Everett, we've got Edmonds, we've got now Tulalip. What the hell? How about Puyallup?
1: All right, we'll start a petition.
2: There's a lot of empty buildings in Puyallup. 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
3: It honestly surprises me that West Seattle and Puyallup do not have a Dick. Like, considering like how much you people up here love it, I'm like...
2: You people hear that?
3: Yeah, I mean,
2: it's... Look at me. I'm excited, though. The more Dicks, the merrier, right?
1: Yes, that's right.
2: Isn't that what they say?
1: That's what I say.
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0: And now, the next chapter of the Serta Counting Sheep.
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1: Hey, that looks just like...
0: It certainly does. And how about this new Daily Migs shirt? So cottony soft, it's like a hug from summer.
1: Oh, cool. Those are the same colors...
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1: They've announced that Dick's Drive-In will be building on Tulalip Tribe's reservation across from Quilceta Creek Casino.
2: When are we going more south, guys? 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I mean, we've got Everett, we've got Edmonds, we've got now Tulalip. What the hell? How about Puyallup?
1: All right, we'll start a petition.
2: There's a lot of empty buildings in Puyallup. 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
3: It honestly surprises me that West Seattle and Puyallup do not have a Dick. Like, considering like how much you people up here love it, I'm like...
2: You people hear that?
3: Yeah, I mean,
2: look at me. I'm excited, though. The more Dicks, the merrier, right?
1: Yes, that's right.
2: Isn't that what they say?
1: That's what I say.
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1: If you are just joining us this morning, we have been chatting with Trevor. Trevor has shared with us that the World Cup ended up getting him fired from his job. And he said that his old boss, who happens to be his uncle, would be down to chat with us. So we called up Uncle Harry, and we've got Harry on the phone, too.
2: Uncle Harry.
3: Hey, guys.
2: How's it going?
3: Hello. I'm doing well. How are you guys?
2: Well, you sound like a terrible boss. That's just real.
3: Yeah. I know. I'm a horrible, horrible, horrible boss.
2: So Trevor called, texted us, and then we got him on the phone, and we just talked to him about how you had to give him an ultimatum, and that was you either, he got tickets to go to the World Cup, and he'd have to not work that day, and you're like, it's either the job or the World Cup, and he picked the World Cup.
3: Right, right.
2: So what's...
3: Let me just say that this was not his first infraction. He's a really good kid. He means well, but he is not the sharpest tool in the shed.
1: Oh.
3: And I'm sorry, my sister would say the same thing.
2: Oh, I don't know. That's harsh. Trevor, would you agree?
4: No. I think I'm pretty sharp. I was able to score tickets to the World Cup. Do you know how many people have done that?
2: Not many.
1: No one in this room.
2: Danny didn't.
5: Nope.
2: And he's a sharp tool.
3: This is a kid who asked for a raise after he had been my employee for 9 days, was it, Trevor?
4: Well, I mean, I thought that, you know, family gets a little bump.
2: Oh, the nepotism raise.
3: What about the fire you almost started by burning all those trays of cookies because you were watching the Mariners game?
5: Oh, my God.
2: So what we're learning is, Trevor, you love sports. You love Seattle sports, and you're just a big fan.
4: I do. I'm a big sports aficionado.
1: So when he's not watching sports related.
2: Okay. Oh. Okay.
3: What about when you were late? Many times you were late, but what about when you were late that time and you said you were watching YouTube videos of Bigfoot and you lost track of time?
2: At least he's honest.
1: Yeah, yeah. And I'm glad that somebody's researching Bigfoot around here.
3: He's a great.
4: I mean, come on. We've all fallen down the YouTube rabbit hole.
1: Yes.
2: Uncle Harry, so you have any other examples of him being a terrible employee? Because I'm enjoying this.
3: Oh, my God. There's, like, too many. What about when you pitched me the mascot? This is a bakery in a nice family community. We have a lot of kids that come into the bakery. He pitched a mascot that was 6 feet tall, a muffin called Muff Daddy.
4: Yeah, Muff
3: Remember
4: Daddy.
3: That?
1: I mean, I think that's pretty funny.
4: Well, yes, I do remember that. I stand by Muff Daddy. They clearly love it.
2: I would give him a raise for Muff Daddy. That is a fantastic idea.
3: All right, maybe that's a bad example.
1: Well,
3: he lost his privileges to cook in the bakery pretty fast. He was putting salt instead of sugar into a lot of our products.
2: Uh-oh. Oh, boy. Well, they're both white.
4: That's an honest mistake, and I only did it once. Yeah.
3: I know, because I took you out of the kitchen and I put you on the register. That's why.
2: So, Uncle Harry, though, do you understand, though, like the magnitude of the World Cup and why it's a big deal for Trevor to go? Although, I mean, based on all these things you're saying, I don't know if we can really convince you to keep him or rehire him.
3: No, I don't think we can put the toothpaste back in the tube there. But look, I get it. I'm a big sports fan, too. I totally understand. This was just kind of like the straw that broke the camel's back.
2: So who's telling Mom? Or who's telling your sister?
3: Trevor?
4: I don't want to tell her.
1: We'll tell her.
2: Well, we have her on the line right now. I'm kidding. We don't.
1: Well, I mean, it sounds like you guys are like have a good relationship. You're very, you know, happy to chat with each other. I don't think this is going to make the family gatherings weird by any means.
3: No, no, no. Trevor, you know I love you, Trevor. You're a good guy.
4: Yeah, I mean... He's still my uncle. I'm not going to hate him forever.
2: Well, would you be willing to be a reference for him for a future job?
3: It depends what the job is. If it's an important job and people's lives are at risk, I don't know if I could recommend you. But
2: well, I can say, though, if you end up getting that mascot and name it Muff Daddy, we'd be willing to broadcast live outside of your bakery
1: free.
2: Just so we can get a picture.
4: Okay,
2: That's a
4: great idea, Uncle.
3: And you know what? Trevor could dress up as Muff Daddy.
1: Yeah.
3: I would throw him that bone.
1: Trevor,
2: give him
1: the
2: job back. You're Muff Daddy.
4: And maybe I'll go as Muff Daddy to the World Cup.
1: Yes.
6: And bring your friend Danny with you.
2: Yes.
1: Well, best of luck in your future employment endeavors, Trevor. And honestly, have fun at the World Cup. I'm very jealous.
2: You'll never remember this job, but you will remember going to the World Cup.
4: For the rest of my life. Let's go USA!
2: And Uncle Harry, thanks for joining us.
3: Thank you, guys.
2: You're on.
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0: to beat Migs. I know Chris from Roy is. Chris, are you there?
1: Yes, ma'am.
0: Well, all right. Ooh. Steve, time for you to get out of here.
2: Bye-bye.
0: If you're playing along, Chris will have 60 seconds to answer 10. Whoa, what was that? Chris? Sounded like a whale in the background.
1: It's my stepson on the couch making weird noises.
0: For those who are playing along, Chris and his stepson from the couch will have 60 seconds to answer 10 questions. Y'all can pass all you want, but you will only get 3 guesses per question. Are you ready?
1: Yeah.
0: Which animal changes colors to blend in with its surroundings?
1: Chameleon.
0: Yes. Mr. Rogers' Neighborhood first aired in what decade?
1: 60s?
0: Yes, 60s. Which planet has the shortest day?
1: Mercury.
0: No.
1: Mars.
0: No.
1: Pluto.
0: No. Who played Tony Montana in Scarface?
1: De Niro.
0: No.
1: Al Pacino.
0: Yes. What was Van Halen's first and only number one single on the Billboard U.S. singles chart?
1: Jump.
0: Yes. What house does Harry Potter belong to?
1: Gryffindor?
0: Yes. What is the leaf of a fern called?
1: A frond?
0: Correct. President Ulysses S. Grant got a speeding ticket riding on what animal?
1: A horse?
0: Yes. What type of citrus juice is used in a salty dog drink?
1: In a what?
0: Salty dog.
1: Lime?
0: No.
1: Lemon?
0: No.
1: Grapefruit juice.
0: Yes! 1, 2, 3, yeah. 4, 5, 6, 7, 8. Correct, Chris. Nicely done.
1: Nice.
0: Yeah. And here comes Steve Miggs strutting his stuff.
3: Well, you said strut. I'm a bad strutter.
0: We'll work on that.
3: I don't know. I think it might be too late.
0: Steve, welcome back. Are you ready for the game?
4: Yeah.
0: Which animal changes colors to blend in
4: Chameleon.
0: With its... Yes. Mr. Rogers' Neighborhood first aired in what decade?
3: 50s?
0: No.
3: 40s?
0: No.
3: 30s?
0: No.
3: Wait, he's not that old.
0: Which planet has the shortest day?
3: Was it the 60s?
0: It was.
3: Which planet? That would be Uranus.
0: It is not.
3: Jupiter?
0: Yes. Who played Tony Montana in Scarface?
3: Robert De Niro?
0: No.
3: Al Pacino?
0: Yes. What was Van Halen's first and only number one single on the Billboard U.S. singles chart?
3: Was it Jump?
0: It is. What house does Harry Potter belong to?
3: Hogwarts.
0: No.
3: Dumbledore.
0: No.
3: Slytherin.
0: No. What is the leaf of a fern called?
3: A fern leaf.
0: No.
3: Tally.
0: No.
3: Hogwarts.
0: No. President Ulysses S. Grant got a speeding ticket riding on what animal?
3: Horse.
0: Yes. What type of citrus juice is used in a salty dog?
3: Ooh, I'm going to go lemon.
0: No.
3: Lime?
0: No.
3: Orange?
0: No. What organ in the human
3: body?
0: Yes.
3: Damn.
0: What organ in the human body produces insulin?
3: Your liver.
0: No.
3: Your kidney.
0: No.
3: Your heart.
0: No, Steve, you got 1, 2, 3, 4, 5 correct, and that is a loss. 8-5. Nice work, Chris.
1: Muff Daddy for the win.
3: Yeah, way to go, Muff Daddy.
0: I love Muff Daddy, I'm not going to lie. Okay. Mr. Rogers' Neighborhood, as you came to realize, first aired in the 1960s. It was 1968.
3: Yeah, I was like, I mean, the guy wasn't that old.
0: No. Also, I'm kind of impressed that you pulled out Slytherin, even though it was the incorrect answer. Harry Potter belonged to Gryffindor.
3: Gryffindor.
0: Yes.
3: I would have gotten to that eventually.
0: The leaf of a fern is called a frond. And the pancreas is where you get your
3: gotcha.
0: Insulin. Yeah. Congratulations on losing, Steve. 99.

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2: There is a food writer for Bro Bible who did something really awesome. He ranked the best late night fast food spots in America.
3: How did we get that assignment?
2: I want that job.
3: Yes.
2: So this could be leaving a concert, a bar, making questionable life choices that happen sometime around midnight.
3: You always see the cars lined up out of the places and you're just like, okay, that place is very popular at night.
2: These are the places that people, it's like moth to a flame at late night. They are the ones that are hit the hardest when hunger strikes. And Migs, you collected some of the top choices from this article.
3: Yeah, I figured I'll give you guys an audio hint. Maybe it's like a piece from a commercial, maybe a clip from a movie that references it, a TV show, and you have to guess where it is. And maybe let's see if you guys have eaten there. This one I think is going to be the hardest one, or maybe tough, because it was number one and I've never been there. Okay. And I'm curious if you guys have as well.
4: 36,864. That is the number of ways there are to dress a burger. And we serve each one fresh, hot, and on a big toasted bun.
3: That's how I like my ladies.
2: Just based on the bleeping, is it Whataburger?
3: Nailed it.
2: Ah. Yeah.
3: Anyone been there?
2: Never.
5: Many times.
3: I could picture the logo. I've never, and I'm kind of kicked myself I didn't go when I was in Texas.
5: Sure. Yeah. Whataburger is fantastic. It's one of those, like, it's all over New Mexico, too, because, like, they, I don't know why it's there, but it's there. And, like, I never went there late night, but they honestly just have a good burger.
2: Wow.
3: But can you confirm?
4: That is the number of ways there are to dress a burger. And we serve each one fresh, hot, and on a big toasted bun.
3: Was it fresh, hot, and on a big toasted bun?
5: Yes, it is.
3: Okay, so number two, I figured instead of us talk about this place, we'll have the late, great Anthony Bourdain, and you have to guess what he put as his all-time favorite fast food place, and it was one of the top places to go at late at night.
6: One of my favorite places in Los Angeles, Burger. We don't have those in New York. In fact, every once in a while, somebody starts, some cruel person starts a rumor that coming to Brooklyn or to one of the boroughs. Everybody in New York.
3: Just listen to him. He just exudes coolness.
2: He's so cool. Like,
3: hey, man.
6: Everybody in New York goes insane. Oh, my God. Oh, my God. It's coming. What can I say about this place? It's the only fast food chain that I actually like and think is reasonably good for the world. Whenever I come to L.A., in fact, one of the reasons I look forward to doing the taste is because as soon as I arrive, I'll hit the airport at and on my way out of town, I'll pick up another.
2: Is it the one that Danny loves most, In-N-Out?
3: Yes.
2: Ah, I knew
3: yeah.
2: it.
3: In-N-Out. Yep. I mean, and I feel like that's anywhere that doesn't have an In-N-Out. Everyone has the same opinion. We're hearing rumors it might be coming, but when is it actually going to show up?
2: And we still need one a little bit further north.
3: It's going to be here eventually. I think there'll be one like in more of like, you know, like the Seattle centric area, like as opposed to like just barely over the Oregon border.
5: Yeah. Well, we'll finally win Steve over is when they put one in Puyallup instead of a Dick's.
3: You know, I don't hate the burger. I think the burger's fantastic. I don't think the fries are great. Don't get me wrong. I'll eat all of them.
2: Especially at midnight.
3: Yes. We've done that many a wrestling trip to Oregon where on the way back we stopped at, we didn't go through the drive-thru because the drive-thru is just bonkers. We just went in. It's also bonkers, but way less crazy.
2: Yeah.
3: All right, the next one. Let's see if you can figure it out based on this commercial.
7: While other burger places serve the same old stuff, I'm the only one who has the bowls to serve something different. I mean, just look at my teriyaki bowls. Choose from steak or chicken.
8: What about these bowls?
7: Hey, you got some pretty nice bowls there.
9: Those are some nice bowls.
10: Everyone's going to want to get their hands on bowls.
2: It's Jack in the Box.
3: He's got the best commercials. That's my number one.
2: Oh, your number one late night?
3: If I'm going somewhere late, between that and Dick's, but if I'm talking like on like a national level, man, the Jumbo Jack,
2: ooh,
3: the Sourdough Jack, the Breakfast Jack.
2: All the Jacks.
5: How about the tacos?
3: The taco, I'll call him Taco Jack.
2: Yeah. Well, he mentioned in that commercial the little teriyaki bowl. It's really good. I don't know if you guys have ever had it, but their teriyaki sauce is fire.
3: I'll be honest, I have not had it, but I feel like, I think they even have egg rolls.
2: Their egg rolls are great.
3: Jack in the Box has everything, and I have yet to go through everything, because every time I go there, I'm like, I should try insert whatever, and then I'm like, I'll have another Sourdough Jack. The Sourdough Jack is like the greatest. I've tried to make my own like versions of it. Like, that's how much I love the Sourdough Jack.
2: Dude, even their Breakfast Jack is, I would put it on my like Mount Rushmore of breakfast sandwiches from fast food places.
3: You're absolutely right.
2: Mm-hmm.
3: Late at night, early in the morning, it's all about Jack.
2: Mm-hmm.
3: All right, ready for another one?
2: Oh, yeah.
3: All right, this one, I thought this was a funny bit that Conan O'Brien once did. He has an employee that was so obsessed with this place that they went to the actual headquarters of the place with the employee.
11: The Fort Smith Police Department wouldn't do...
3: Oh, wait, that's the wrong one. Here.
8: I wanted to do a nice thing for you because I make people's dreams come true. I've taken Chris here to headquarters in Irvine, California. Yes. And we are going to give you the complete...
3: All right, Danny, I think you already got it.
5: I think so. Taco Bell.
8: Experience. Get in here. Hi, Missy.
9: How are you?
8: Missy, you run the Innovation Kitchen. This is a new, never-before-tried quesalupa. This is not even available to the public yet.
9: Correct.
8: We're getting a chance to try this out. It's a little like case of lupus. I just keep thinking about that. You've got a case of lupus, a blood disease. You need treatment.
3: Yep, Taco Bell.
2: Honestly, that is how I picture Taco Bell, is that there's this giant boardroom and just a bunch of stoners, and they're like, and if we put the nacho cheese on this, you know, that's how I feel like their menu items are born.
3: It kind of had that vibe, except they weren't really like stoner looking. They had like a suit vibe, but they definitely seem like some people that maybe dabbled in the marijuana at some point.
2: When they take off the suit, that's when they get crazy.
3: Plus, Taco Bell, it makes me think of this great moment where a guy did a report when there was like a shooting that happened, and he had this to say.
11: The Fort Smith Police Department wouldn't do an on-camera interview, and they haven't told us how many people were struck, but eyewitnesses say that it was definitely a scary sight.
12: And I was just going to Taco Bell, and then I hear some gunshots, and I'm like, all right, I guess Taco Bell can wait.
11: At first...
2: All right.
3: That's the stoner you're talking about.
2: Totally.
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0: newsroom. Think you're smarter than our biggest dummy?
1: What is the collective name for the countries of Sweden, Norway, and Denmark?
2: Yeah, geography is one of my worst subjects. I have no idea.
1: Scandinavia.
3: Oh, Scandinavia.
1: Scandinavia.
3: Yeah.
2: Yep. Oh, my God. Right. I am Scandinavian.
1: You're Scandinavian?
4: Jesus. Come on, John.
1: Damn, man.
4: Come on, man.
2: I should have known that.
3: John, how authentic are the Swedish meatballs at IKEA?
4: This guy doesn't even know what it's called.
3: Okay.
1: Yeah.
4: I'm not judging
1: him. Scandinavian guy.
4: Yeah, now we're going to judge him for meatballs?
0: Big Dummy, today from 2 till 4 on the Men's Room, 99.9 KISW.
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24: If you are just tuning in, we have just shared some of the top fast food spots to hit up late in the evening. And now we want to put you to the test about some of these late night favorites.
25: So far we know number one is Whataburger, even though we haven't been there. Danny has. He says it's awesome. In-N-Out also made the list. Jack in the Box, Taco Bell.
24: Some heavy hitters.
25: Some good stuff right there.
24: And we're going to put you to the test now. 206-803-ROCK. Let's check in with Darnell in Tacoma. Darnell, before we get to it, what's your late night fast food spot of choice?
26: Jack in the Box.
25: What are you getting while there?
26: Excuse me?
25: What are you getting when you go to Jack in the Box?
26: Jumbo Jack.
25: With cheese or without?
26: No cheese. No cheese.
25: Don't need it.
26: No, I don't like the cheese on my burgers.
25: All right, so we have an audio clip. You're going to have to guess what late night place this is they're talking about. It's from an iconic film. Let's see if you can figure it out.
27: There's a so that's open 24 hours up in Cherry Hill. It's about 45 minutes from here.
28: I can make the trip if you're willing to.
25: What do you think that is?
26: I don't know what movie that is.
25: Think Harold and Kumar.
26: Oh, that is Harold and Kumar. White Castle.
25: Yes. Darnell, have you ever been to a White Castle?
26: Yes, I have once in Vegas. I got like 12 mini burgers. I took a bite of one. Didn't eat the rest of them.
25: Really? It's so polarizing. I feel like either you love them or hate them. I'm on the love it side.
24: I actually really like them, too.
25: I like them even Vegas. Sober. And I like them sober.
24: Yeah.
25: I would even get the microwavable ones at the store. They taste kind of pretty much the same, which I don't know if that's saying much for White Castle.
29: I think the funny thing is a lot of these late night places, they are very polarizing. Like, if you think about like In-N-Out, White Castle, Dick's, it's like you either love them or you hate them.
25: I had a friend, though, and it definitely kind of ruined White Castle for me because I never thought about it, and he was kind of right.
24: Are you going to ruin it for all of us now?
25: Yes.
24: Oh, God.
25: He basically said you eat White Castle, it gives you gas, and your gas smells like White Castle. Oh. And he was so true.
24: That's quality right there, okay?
25: Ready.
1: Yes, sir.
2: No jail time for Kid Rock, but he's been sentenced to a year's probation and fined $1,000. The verdict handed down in a Georgia courthouse is for his role in a fight at a suburban Atlanta last fall, caught here on this surveillance tape. Richie's tour bus stopped at the Waffle House.
25: Oh, there we go.
1: You know what? As soon as they said a suburban Atlanta place, I knew it was going to be Waffle House. Nothing but brawls happen there, dude. You got to be a certified scrapper to be a waiter.
25: Do you remember the one that went viral where there was like a brawl happening at a Waffle House and somebody grabbed a chair and chucked it at one of the employees and like she was like a ninja? She just caught it while it's coming at her and just kind of like held it to the side. And I was like, you do not mess with that woman.
24: No, those are some of the toughest people on the planet at the Waffle House.
25: Have you ever been to a Waffle House?
24: No.
25: Me either.
29: Yes, I have.
25: Is it good?
29: I mean, it's... Do you...
25: I like waffles.
29: You think, yeah, you'll like it.
0: From the Pinkies Plumbing Studio.

0: guitars, please. The Daily Mix Show is on deck. Guitars plugged in. Drums ready to go. Chickens.
1: They're a clucking.
0: 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And action.
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4: Good morning, Rockaholics. Happy Thirsty Thursday. Steve Miggs.
5: Yes.
4: This afternoon, I have a big competition of cribbage on the calendar.
5: Boy, I know. It's in my calendar. I'm so excited. It's you versus Brad?
4: No.
5: Oh, okay.
4: My friend Shazita.
5: Oh, I love Shazita.
4: Shazita's the best. So she's recovering from, she had a pretty gnarly ankle injury that required some surgery, and she's been getting her stitches out and all that good stuff, but she's still laid up, and the weather is awesome, and she's kind of just stuck there. So what do you do when you're stuck sitting? You play some cribbage.
5: You play a very boring game. You're trying to get her to get a good nap in, right?
4: Right. Yeah, yeah, also, there you go.
5: She's my birthday homie.
4: We both
5: share the same birthday.
4: October 3rd.
5: Yes.
4: So then my question to you is...
5: thunder.
4: The question I...
6: At that point, you don't need to spare their feelings. Just make sure you win really good.
5: Mm-hmm. See, I'm like, my wife will be like, why are you letting her win? I'm like, it's freaking Yeti in my spaghetti. Like, this is not really... this is not a hill I'm willing to die on.
4: It's no cribbage board.
5: Right. Like, I don't care if she... She's going to lose plenty in her life. Like, let her hit a couple W's.
4: Well, I'm sure you will be waiting on pins and needles to hear the result of afternoon visit. So tomorrow morning at this time,
5: my calendar.
4: I will let you know if I win or not.
5: Oh, boy. This is about as thrilling as a basketball game, huh?
4: Let's get into the Daily Mix download.
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2: Here's your daily dose of doings happening in the world.
5: And the DMD is brought to you by Palace Lawn. Today it's National Corn on the Cob Day. I mean, it's going to be a nice day today.
4: Oh.
5: Are you a corn type of a person?
4: Hell yes. Especially when we get our fresh corn at the little corn stands in Stanwood over the summertime. I love it so much.
5: Oh, it's not a barbecue unless you have corn on the cob on the grill, in my opinion.
4: Knee high by July.
5: Yep. Dump that butter on it so it's good and healthy. It's delicious. All right, let's talk about last night. I did not get a lot of sleep. I went to bed at a reasonable time, but I'm like, you know what? I've been watching this damn game all night. I'm going to finish watching this game, even if the team's not playing all that well. And it turns out to be one of the greatest games in the world of basketball of all time.
4: One of the greatest comebacks in sports.
5: History was made at Madison Square Garden when the New York Knicks overcame a 29-point deficit against the San Antonio Spurs. It looked like nothing could go right. But then at the end of the game, they end up winning by 1 point.
8: Brunson gets it, fires up a three. Shot no good. The tip, it's gone! It's gone! It's gone! With 1.2 remaining, Knicks take the lead! And it's 107-106! Bedlam here at the Garden!
5: Dude, the place was just shaking. It was shaking. Like, it was shaking even in my house.
4: That little tip.
5: Yes.
4: Will go down as one of the greatest plays in sports.
5: Everything about that game... I have to say, my last 25 years of my life, that was the greatest basketball game I've ever watched.
4: It was so fun.
5: Granted, in the last 25 years of my life, that was the only basketball game that I've watched from beginning to end. But it was just, I mean, at one point they're down 29 points. I mean, in the fourth quarter, they're down by like 15 points with like 7 minutes left. I'm like, I don't know. I know the last like 5 minutes of a basketball game go on for an eternity, but that seems still like a ridiculous hill to climb. And then when they took the lead with like a minute left and the place just erupted, I was like, they can't lose this game. If they lose this game, I'm worried about the city of New York.
4: Also, how do the Spurs even recover from that kind of, I would say, embarrassment last night?
5: Yeah, I saw like Wemby, their star player, in the press conference afterwards. He's like, yeah, there's two ways we could go. Either like you don't recover from this, or it brings you closer together. We're hoping it's going to bring us closer together. I think that, I mean, even you could just tell like, nobody left that damn arena. I think they're still they're still in Madison Square Garden right now celebrating. It was crazy. Even like all the celebrities, like who cares about celebrities at games? But still, like Larry David and Jerry Seinfeld, I'm like, what the hell's going on? Are they going to bring Seinfeld back? Like they're just hanging out. Adam Sandler's hanging out. Taylor Swift and her billion friends are all hanging out.
4: Ben Stiller.
5: Timothy Chalamet.
4: And one of the Jenners.
5: Yeah. Spike Lee. I mean, some of the usual suspects that go to a lot of Knicks games. But still, like, and they're just partying it up with everybody. It was... It was, if you're not a Spurs fan, I felt like yesterday's game was pretty

0: be awesome to watch.
1: It was great.
0: Yeah.
1: Well, the Mariners, their hot streak hit a bit of a speed bump Wednesday night, losing 7-2 over under the Orioles, which is just too bad. But George Kirby did pitch pretty well. Striking out 10 over 6 innings, but it was Baltimore's Jackson Holliday that blew the game absolutely wide open with a grand slam. We couldn't get much going after that offensively. We are now only 4-17 this season when they don't hit a home run. So we're going to try to take the series today with Brian Wu on the mound. I really look forward to seeing his jawline.
0: Oh, you're a fan of the jawline?
1: Oh, I am.
0: Yeah.
1: It's nice.
0: It's just sticking out there.
1: He has the best jawline of any man I think I've ever seen on the planet.
0: Well, thank you. I appreciate you saying that about me. I feel like my jawline's not the best, but, you know, I'll take the compliment. I hope they end up winning. That was a rough game to watch as well. All right, let's talk a little bit about this lawsuit that's happening with a 13-year-old. I saw this story and my mind was completely blown. Like, how do you mess this up? Look, we've made a lot of mistakes already in the last 6 minutes of doing this show, but we're also not in charge of saving anybody's life. And there was a mechanical heart valve that was being put into a kid, but they implanted it upside down during the surgery that happened over at Oregon Health and Science University. So according to this lawsuit, of course, the parents are not happy about this. Thankfully, they took her to Seattle Children's. They discovered the problem. They performed another open heart surgery. Again, she's 13 years old. They flipped the heart so it was in the right way, and now it's working fine. But now the parents, and I'm like, what kind of price do you put on that kind of trauma? Well, that price is $17 million in damages.
1: I think they're going to get it.
0: Yeah, that's a lot of money. But also, I'm so thankful that they were able to figure that out. Could you imagine if that things did not go well and then you find out why?
1: How stressful, how nerve-wracking that's all going to be in the first place. And then to have a mistake of that magnitude, yeah, that's bad.
0: You know, it also is going to be stressful tonight, Game 5. You've got the Stanley Cup Finals that are happening between the Carolina Hurricanes and the Vegas Golden Knights. That series is tied at 2 games apiece.
1: This is just a great time of year for playoff sports. Fired up.
0: And the weather's getting great. 71 degrees and sunny today. 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
25: To all of my fellow Rush fans out there.
26: Me and Danny, of course.
25: You two especially. Yes. There is a great interview with their new drummer, Annika Nealis, and it's by Rick Beato.
26: I watched it.
25: It's a quick, like, 20-something minute watch. It's pretty fantastic.
26: I was kind of mad that it was that short, because usually Rick does these hour-long plus interviews, and I think he truly, I say this, he's 100% the best interviewer when it comes to musicians and music, and I just love the way the guy thinks, and I love the questions that he asks, and this was a great interview.
25: I agree with you, and this is from the YouTube page.
27: People that aren't even drummers will air drum the drum fills.
28: I know.
26: And also, mind you, this interview was done before their first show. It was done during their practicing. Like, they finally met up and they were in, like, a rehearsal space getting ready for the tour.
25: Yes.
26: So she had no idea that people were going to like her.
25: That's true.
26: Right.
28: I know. Yeah. I hope we will have fun on stage when that happens. Everybody knows those fills, I think.
26: Spoiler alert, everybody did have fun.
25: For sure.
26: It was one of my favorite parts, was watching everyone react after she did the drum part on Tom Sawyer.
25: She did it right.
26: Yes.
28: So I do know them too now, but if they come out like that or not, we will see when the time comes.
27: When you said yes, that you would do this, Rush, Neil, that legacy, there's a lot of, I guess, pressure. Was it intense? What did it feel like?
28: It was intense. Scully texted me, I have to call you. It's urgent. We just chatted for a bit and then he started off. I talked to Geddy and Al and they might want to do something again. And they thought about you. Are you up to talk to them? I was like, playing cool on the other side of the phone. And then, of course, yeah. So that was crazy.
26: Did you ever see the scene in Metallica's Some Kind of Monster when they called Robert Trujillo to let him know that he was going to be the bassist of Metallica, and they're going to give him like $1 million just to kind of get all ready, and then they, like, he hangs up the phone or whatever it was, and he's just like jumping around, just jamming to himself. I'm picturing that with her.
25: 100%.
26: Yeah.
28: It was even more crazy after I saw those two faces in my screen as we had this Zoom meeting the first time I really talked to Geddy and Alex. Unreal. Surreal, I would say. Mm-hmm. Yeah.
26: What's up, bandmates? How
25: oh
26: we doing?
25: Oh, gosh. And she was not a diehard Rush fan. And she talked in the interview about how she just went completely headfirst into every single thing that she could consume about Rush, because she didn't have the whole backstory on them, really. So she watched every interview, every, you know, live performance, every album, and just went all in.
26: And that's the part I think I noticed with a lot of Rush fans. And I noticed it as I'm not even a casual Rush fan. I like a couple of their songs. I respect what they do. But I also know a lot of those drum parts because they're iconic. And I'm watching it. Not only is she nailing it, but she's got the feel. And it's a hard thing to describe. And I think if you're a musician, you know what we're talking about. But, like, you can play the parts note for note correct, but it won't sound right. Like, there's a certain swagger, a certain vibe to how you play them. And she's crushing it.
25: She's a groovy gal.
26: She is. But it got me definitely thinking about, like, that is an overwhelming thing to, like, walk out on stage. First of all, to meet up with those guys and be like, okay, I'm your new drummer, let's see how this goes. But then to go in front of like 18,000 people who know these songs, who are obsessed over these songs, who are watching with total scrutiny and crush it. Like, have you ever had an experience where, like, you were just completely overwhelmed or just dealing with, like, the anxiety of, like, something that's just crazy?
25: Yes, childbirth.
26: Okay, that's a very good point.
25: That was the first thing that came to mind.
26: Yes.
25: It's like, wait, I'm going to walk in here and I'm going to leave with a child? Like, are you sure?
26: This thing is popping out of a certain part of my body.
25: It was very overwhelming, very, very wild.
26: That was a pretty intense thing as a spectator. I can't even imagine what it would be like to actually be the full participant of it all. Like, I remember just, like, I don't know how your childbirth went, but with Sid, like, you know, this just, Tatum did not want to get out.
25: That's how we were.
26: She was comfortable and warm where she was. She did not want to leave.
25: No, we tried evicting. It wasn't working. Yep. He had squatter's rights. It was really intense.
26: We had mirrors going.
25: So oh, my God, no.
26: We had to.
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0: 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After 4 seconds, I stood up and screamed,
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0: 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I guess they don't respect winning.

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0: 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We'll kick it off with Old Man Kenny in Gig Harbor. Old Man Kenny, what was the most intense or overwhelming experience of your life?
1: The most overwhelming was the birth of my first son.
2: Yeah.
1: You know, nothing could top that. But I was intensely mad for probably 30 seconds to 60 seconds. I didn't realize, I got a black buddy of mine, Black Chucky, lived down the street. And I didn't realize that when children are born, my boy shot out quick. He was purple. He was purple. And I thought for a minute, Chucky. Chucky got my woman. Chucky,
2: oh my gosh.
1: I mean, he was.
2: Wait, so for a second, you thought that that wasn't your child?
1: I really did. He was that purple. He shot out so quick, and that's the first thing that popped in my head. That damn Chucky.
2: Did you tell Chuck this?
1: Of course I did. Yeah, I still talk to Chuck. He moved to Carolina.
2: Oh my goodness.
0: That's fantastic, Old Man Kenny.
1: How crazy stuff.
0: What year was your child born?
1: He was born in 1985.
0: Oh, the best year ever, obviously. Because that's the year I was born, Old Man Kenny.
1: See what I'm saying?
2: See, Kenny,
1: two peas in a pod, yar.
0: Yep.
2: You could be Taryn's dad for all we know. It's Chuck. Oh, clearly, it's Chucky.
0: Chucky.
2: I was, one time, it was an intense moment for me as an outsider. And it was an ex. Her family member was having a kid, but she was like kind of hanging with two different dudes.
0: Ooh.
2: And she didn't know which one kid it would be, but it was going to be very obvious which one it would be when this kid was born, because they were both very different.
0: Okay.
2: And I was there, and that when only one of them showed up to be there to support her.
0: Oh God, tell me it wasn't the wrong one.
2: It wasn't this kid. And it was so awkward, and it was very intense, and like you could tell, like he seemed like a good dude because he wasn't like freaking out, but like he was just devastated because like he knew like this was a very complicated relationship all of them were involved in, but I think he was like hoping that this would be the reason why she was going to go down his adventure.
0: Wow.
2: And it clearly was the sign that this relationship was over.
0: So the adventure ended.
2: It did.
0: Oh, boy.
2: It really did.
0: 206-803-ROCK. Russ in Mount Vernon, what was the most intense or overwhelming experience of your life?
3: I'm 20 years old, and good morning, by the way.
2: What's
3: morning.
2: Up, Russ?
3: I was 20. Enjoying the sun. I was in the military when I was like 20 and stationed at Fort Lewis, and they sent us out on a field problem to fly over to Camp Grayling, Michigan. And when we got there, they couldn't land on the runway, so they said, well, they pushed all the airborne rangers out the door, and we sat on, hang on for dear life, and we landed on a frozen Lake Michigan. They had skids on the front of a C-130, and it was just kind of coming down like a big cushion, but it was pretty intense.
2: Russ, I mean, you hear sometimes when people talk about like their life flashing before their eyes. Was that something that was going on with you? Like, what was going on in your head while all this is going on?
3: Well, I was like 18, 19 at the time. I was invincible.
2: Oh, yeah, fair. Good point.
0: How many of you were on the plane?
3: There were probably about 40 Rangers, because we were attached to them because we were cooks. And they pushed most of those guys out. A couple of those guys broke their legs when they landed on the frozen lake and went through, and we were kind of holding on for dear life, and this big old plane just it was cool.
0: That is gnarly.
2: It was cool now. At the time, it was not cool.
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2: I would 1,000% argue that, but okay.
0: Also, your record, 162 victories, 98 defeats, and 42 ties in 2026. 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
1: Everyone's trying to take advantage of America's 250th birthday coming up this July 4th. So Dodge Ram Trucks, they unveiled a new shirt design in their online shop this week. 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The only issue is, the image was not of a Dodge Ram. It was actually a Toyota Tacoma.
2: No. It looks like a Tacoma.
3: It is a Tacoma.
1: Because it is.
0: Raise a toast to... 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

0: ready to beat Migs. I know Matt from Tacoma is. Matt, are you there?
1: I'm here. Good morning, everyone.
0: Good morning to you. And Steve, it's time for you to get out of here.
2: All right, bye-bye.
0: For those who are playing along, Matt will have 60 seconds to answer 10 questions. You can pass all you want, but you will only get 3 guesses per question. Are you ready?
1: I'm ready.
0: What are you afraid of if you have arachnophobia?
1: Spiders.
0: Correct. Alcatraz Island is 1.25 miles from what city?
1: San Francisco.
0: Correct. Who holds the record for most Super Bowl MVP awards?
1: Aaron Rodgers?
0: No.
1: New England Patriots. Pass.
0: What dog breed comes from the German word for snout?
1: Schnauzer?
0: Yes. Who provided the voice of Buzz Lightyear in Toy Story?
1: Tom Hanks?
0: No.
1: Pass.
0: The lingual nerve carries signals to the brain from what muscular organ?
1: The tongue?
0: Yes. What is the name of the last human city in the Matrix?
1: Pass.
0: The Plato scale is used specifically in the making of what alcoholic beverage?
1: Champagne?
0: No.
1: Wine?
0: No.
1: Beer?
0: Correct. Who was the president when the White House got its first computer in 1978?
1: 78? Jimmy Carter.
0: Yes! 1, 2, 3, 4, 5, 6. Correct there, Matt. Well done.
1: Nah, terrible.
0: Not terrible. Bearable.
2: Average.
0: Steve, welcome back.
2: Good to be back.
0: Are you channeling the energy of Kiss this morning with that rad Kiss t-shirt?
2: Thank you. I love this shirt.
0: It's a good one.
2: Yes.
0: Are you ready?
3: Yeah, Daddy, let's go.
0: What are you afraid of if you have arachnophobia?
2: Spiders.
0: Yes. Alcatraz Island is 1.2 miles from what city?
2: San Francisco.
0: Correct. Who holds the record for most Super Bowl MVP awards?
2: Let's go with Tom Brady.
0: That's him. What dog breed comes from the German word for snout?
2: Schnauzer.
0: Yes. Who provided the voice of Buzz Lightyear in Toy Story?
2: That would be Tom Hanks?
0: No.
2: Tim Allen.
0: Yes. The lingual nerve carries signals to the brain from what muscular organ?
2: From the tongue.
0: Yes. What is the name of the last human city in the Matrix?
2: The last human city?
0: Yeah.
2: Neoville?
0: No.
2: The Blue Pill?
0: No.
2: Tequila.
0: No, the Plato scale is used specifically in the making of what alcoholic beverage?
2: Beer?
0: Yes. Who was president when the White House got its first computer in 1978?
2: Is that Nixon?
0: No.
2: Carter.
0: Yes. How many states share a border with Mexico?
2: 4.
0: Yes, Steve. With time on the clock, you just scored 9, and that is a victory 6-9.
2: Nice.
0: Sorry, Matt.
1: Great game, Steve.
2: Thank you, my friend. Have a good one.
0: Very nice game.
4: It's a celebration. Mm. Celebrate good times. Come on.
0: The name of the last human city in the Matrix was Zion.
2: Oh, okay.
0: But I like.
2: I wonder how many people name their kids, because I know a few Zions out there.
0: Sure, that could definitely be it.
2: Do you think they were named after the movie The Matrix?
0: It could be. I mean, you have to be a really big fan. It does have one of the best soundtracks, though.
2: Yeah, that's a trippy film. I was not a fan of any of the other 8 Matrix films that came out after the
0: but
2: first
0: the OG?
2: One. The OG was so good.
0: Oh, so great. Well, congratulations on your victory, Steve. We'll play another game coming up at 7:50.
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0: We would love to have you join us for KISW's 55th anniversary party. And we don't do things on a small scale. We do them the big. So we're going to have a big outdoor show at Tulalip Amphitheater. And it's with the Black Crowes. You can get your tickets right now by heading over to KISW.com.

0: You should give it a try. It's very easy to leave us a voice message about anything that's on your mind. Just open up the Odyssey app and look for the microphone icon. Steve Miggs, what kind of riffraff is in there today?
1: Lots of riffraff. Are you ready?
0: I think so.
2: Good morning, gang. This is Rob in Ferguson, Mississippi. Just want to let y'all know, I was sitting here listening to y'all on Odyssey, scrolling on Facebook, and all of a sudden, Taryn's fine ass pops up out of nowhere. So.
0: What was I doing?
1: Yeah, what were you doing with that fine ass?
0: What was my fine ass
1: were
0: up
1: you
0: to?
1: Twerking again on Facebook?
0: You know how I do.
2: Scrolling on Facebook, and all of a sudden, Taryn's fine ass pops up out of nowhere, so that kind of made my morning. What a time to be alive.
1: Yeah.
2: You guys keep rocking. Be good. Bye.
1: That's it.
0: Thanks,
1: I love
0: Rob.
1: That voice message.
2: Taryn's fine ass.
0: I love it. That's great.
2: Taryn's fine ass.
0: My parents are probably listening right now. They love that.
2: Taryn's fine ass.
3: I wonder if he calls Brad's station and says the same thing.
1: Brad's fine ass.
0: Yeah.
1: So should we be starting to call you TFA?
0: Yes, of course.
2: Taryn's fine ass.
1: It's TFA in the morning right over here. All right, let's move on from
2: Taryn's fine ass
1: to our next voice message.
4: So everyone talking about that new Rush drummer, and it got me thinking.
1: There is so much discord about Annika, the new Rush drummer, and it's been very positive.
0: Oh, yes.
1: Okay.
4: So everyone talking about that new Rush drummer, and it got me thinking, if there was one artist that you would like to see rejoin a band, who would it be?
1: Ooh.
4: I think for me, I'd like to see Izzy rejoin Guns N' Roses.
1: Oh.
4: And also, I'd like to see Axl's voice return to Guns N' Roses.
0: Oh.
4: And them kick out Mickey Mouse from the band.
1: Oh, that's not nice. He does kind of sound like Mickey Mouse sometimes when he's singing.
0: He really does.
1: I really don't think the band should put out videos where it's off the board recordings from their live shows, because when you're in the crowd listening to Guns N' Roses, I think it's definitely not what Axl used to be, but it's fine.
0: Oh yeah.
1: But when you hear it isolated, it's not very flattering.
0: And once someone pointed out the Mickey Mouse-ness of it all, I can't unhear it.
1: They almost should lean into it and have Axl have the ears.
0: Oh my
1: They probably
0: gosh.
1: Won't do that. I don't think they think that's funny.
0: No.
1: I might agree with that one though, as far as like who would I like to see rejoin a band. Right? That was the question?
0: Yeah.
1: But I think I would go with Steven Adler. I would love to see Steven Adler with Guns N' Roses again. I realize just how much of an influence he had on my style of drumming and just in general. Like, I love his drumming, and I think that he was the reason why Guns N' Roses sounded so awesome on Appetite for Destruction.
0: That's a really good call.
1: And also, my favorite song off of all the Use Your Illusion records is Civil War, and that's the one song that he played drums on before he was too high to record the rest of the album.
0: And so he's still out and about,
1: yes,
0: you know, touring and things of that nature. Do you think that there's a glimmer of hope that...
1: No.
0: No.
1: Honestly, I don't mean to, like, I love him, but, like, I watched recently Slash and Duff, they all went on stage with him, and it was really fun to watch them perform again, but there was a noticeable change in speed. He can't play that. He can't play the faster songs.
0: Oh, yeah.
1: Like he used to.
0: I get that.
1: I know, speaking of that, I thought I was on Facebook, and there's a lot of talk about Annika, the new drummer of Rush, and it's all been positive. And now I'm starting to see some people arguing if they think that she's better than Neil Peart. And like, there are Rush fans that are fighting with other Rush fans saying that she is now doing Rush better than Neil was doing before he passed away.
0: Well, and one thing that a lot of people maybe don't know is
1: can we never get along on anything?
0: No, we can't. It's got to be this or that, and that's all.
1: Yeah.
0: Neil Peart was in pretty rough shape. He had a lot of medical things going on leading up to those final tours and things of that nature. So she really does bring like a level of kind of youthfulness that he just couldn't, he didn't have it anymore. Like he was in such pain, he would limp out to the stage and then limp off the stage afterwards and somehow managed to put on a show like that.
1: I did see some people argue like, look, we love Neil, but like the tempos were different towards the end, and that it's nice to hear these songs being played at the speed that they were once played, and it's a great tribute to him because now we're going to hear these songs once again the way that we wanted to.
0: And you can see Gaddy and Alex just giddy up there watching her
1: like
0: do her
1: life.
0: Craft. It's really wonderful to see.
1: So do you have one face on that question?
0: Gosh, I honestly feel like I kind of want to go with what you said. I like the Steven Adler argument.
1: What about you, Danny?
3: You know, I can't think of one because all of the bands either have just broken up or they've gotten the original members back together. Like my answer 5 years ago would have been Tom from Blink-182, but he's back, so we're good.
0: He's so back.
1: You know who would like to see back in Blink-182?
2: Taryn's fine ass.
1: I would love to see Taryn's fine ass back in Blink-182.
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0: Hey, we're going to be watching soccer next Friday. 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
20: Yesterday, we got to know one of our listeners, Trevor, who shared with us that he ended up getting fired from his job, and it's all because of the World Cup.
22: You know, I scored tickets to the World Cup, and, you know, I got to take off. And he told me that I had to choose between the game, going to the game, or the job. And, you know, obviously this isn't just any game. I mean, I chose the game. I chose the game.
20: Are you an open heart surgeon? What job do you have?
22: Oh, no, I just work at a bakery, you know, and my boss is actually my uncle. He's my boss.
21: Okay, wait, hold on, hold on.
22: He did give me this ultimatum, and I was hoping that, you know, y'all could call him and give him a hard time about it.
20: I would love to. Uncle Harry.
21: Uncle Harry, we found out is his uncle's name.
20: Uncle Harry. And Uncle.
21: I would love to.
20: Uncle Harry shared with us what was the final straw.
23: He's a really good kid. He means well, but he is not the sharpest tool in the shed.
20: Oh.
23: And I'm sorry, my sister would say the same thing.
21: Oh, I don't know. That's harsh. Trevor, would you agree?
22: No. I think I'm pretty sharp. I was able to score tickets to the World Cup. Do you know how many people have done that?
21: Not many.
20: No one in this room.
21: Danny didn't.
1: Nope.
21: And he's a sharp tool.
23: This is a kid who... What about when you...
21: I didn't mean that as an insult, Danny.
1: It's fine.
21: Didn't mean inadvertently call Danny a tool.
20: Yeah. Jeez.
23: Cool. This is a kid who... What about when you pitched me the mascot? This is a bakery in a nice family community. We have a lot of kids that come into the bakery. He pitched a mascot that was 6 feet tall, a muffin called Muff Daddy.
22: Yeah, Muff Daddy.
20: I mean, I think that's pretty funny. I stand by what I said. I still think that's funny.
21: Somebody texted us a mock-up of what Muff Daddy would look like, and it was just like this muffin with arms and legs, and I thought that was the funniest thing ever.
20: It's exactly what I would hope for.
21: I would totally wear that outfit.
20: Absolutely.
21: Have you ever been in a situation where you did something? Because at the end of the day, like, it sounds like he knew he was going to get fired for not going to work as opposed to going to the game. Have you ever had a situation where you're like, yeah, I know, I deserve to be fired for this?
20: So I've never been fired.
21: That's right.
20: I know.
21: Have you ever been in a situation where you were shocked you didn't get fired?
20: Yes. Many years ago, I used to work with this gal, and we did a lot of lunchtime margaritas, and I am shocked that we didn't get in trouble for that. I mean,
21: That wasn't at this radio station.
20: No, it was not at this radio station.
21: I feel like that would never get anyone. Everyone would be fired here if people got fired for having lunchtime drinks.
20: We did a lot of lunchtime margaritas back in the day, and we were also very bad at our jobs. So the fact that those two things together didn't get us fired, I'm still very shocked about that today. What about you?
21: Okay, there was one time, and I never got busted for it, and I was like, I was crapping blanks. We got bullets. I don't even know what the hell I'm saying. But I got pulled into this office, and they're like, you know, I was a fan of forging parking passes. I've told you the story before here at work, but then there was a time where I was going to a certain game for the Seahawks, I think, and this is back when they had like paper parking passes, and so I forged a parking pass to try and park. But the parking attendant's like, this isn't the parking pass for today's game. I'm like, yeah, it absolutely is. This is what I was given. I was trying to like, I was, you know, you gotta stand by your word.
20: Yeah.
21: I was like arguing with the person. I'm like, no. And she's like, no, I'm sorry, this isn't going to work. I'm like, it's like, where'd you get this? I'm like, from the radio station. Like, this was part of when we were doing our thing. And she's like, no, I'm sorry, this isn't it. I was like, I'm positive. It has to work. And she's like, nope, it's not going to work. End up like, okay, well, my bad, whatever. One of the main people here at the radio station at the time pulls me in and is like, hey, so there's an issue with someone from the radio station was trying to get access to this parking garage by forging a parking thing saying they worked at the radio station. I was like, oh, crap. And she's like, it was, and she describes, like, they said it was a bigger guy with blonde hair and tattoos, and all I could think of was this former Seahawk player that we would have on from time to time. She's like, did you think that the Seahawk player was trying to forge? I'm like, that doesn't sound like something he would do. She's like, well, then who else is blonde with tattoos? I'm like, no idea. I have no idea who would. For some reason, they thought my bald head was blonde.
20: Wow.
21: Like, or there was, like, somehow, like, through the if they would have said bald guy with tattoos, I would have been so ass.
20: Busted.
21: Yeah. So like that was like one time where I'm like, I don't know if I would have gotten fired for it, but I would have gotten into a lot of trouble because like this lady that I work with, she was very

0: very on edge as it was. Like, this person we used to work with, I don't even think you ever worked with her, but like, she would have lost her mind if she knew it was me.
1: Did she ever find out?
0: No.
1: Oh my gosh.
0: Hell no.
1: I want to tell her right now.
0: I'm not going to tell you who it is.
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1: Who would do such a thing? 206-803-ROCK is the number, and we want to put it to you now, Rockaholics. When were you fired for something, and maybe you totally deserved it? 206-803-ROCK. Or a time you screwed up and you were shocked you weren't fired. 206-803-ROCK. Your calls after Soundgarden.
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when were you fired for something and you absolutely deserved it? 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

0: When were you fired for something and you absolutely deserved it? Or when did you screw up so bad on the job that you were shocked that you weren't fired for it? Call 206-803-ROCK to tell us your story. And Steve, I'm very excited to talk to Russ from Mount Vernon in just a second.
1: Why?
0: Because his story involves destroying his boss's car. So we will hear that in just a second. But first, Tony in Port Orchard. When were you fired for something and totally deserved it? Or when is a time that you screwed up so bad you're shocked you weren't fired?
2: Okay, well, I'm going to start by telling you I didn't get fired and deserve it because I got fired for saving a guy's life.
1: Okay.
2: And I don't think I deserved it. I worked at 5-Minute Rock Chip Repair Express. Yeah, I'll call them out. I don't think they're even in business anymore.
1: Yeah.
2: But I was doing the insurance claims for them, and one of the guys came into the office to grab some paperwork, and he couldn't even stand up because he was so sick. And I looked at him, and I was like, dude, what are you doing here? Go home. And I sent him home to go. Actually, I told him, you should go to the hospital if you can't even stand up.
1: Right.
2: And I got fired because it was not my position to tell someone to go home.
1: And that's the reason that was the reason they gave you.
2: Yeah, they fired me because it was not my position to tell people to go home. Turns out the guy, his appendix burst, and he probably was going to die.
1: So I'm glad he listened to you.
2: Yeah, absolutely glad he listened to me.
0: Did you ever have any conversation with that guy after the fact?
2: I talked to him a couple days before I got fired, because that happened on a Saturday and they fired me on Monday.
0: Wow.
1: But more importantly, Tony,
2: so I talked to him like Sunday night.
1: Could you fix a rock chip in 5 minutes or less?
2: What was that?
1: Could you fix a rock chip in 5 minutes or less?
2: No, I did insurance claims. I couldn't.
1: Okay, fair.
0: Because I've got three of them right now.
1: Oh, my God, 206. Tony, you gotta be going with that.
0: 803 Rock. Russ in Mount Vernon, tell us about a time that you were fired for something and totally deserved it, or about a time that you screwed up so bad that you're shocked you were not fired.
3: Oh, good morning again.
1: What's up, Russ?
3: Back in the 90s, I was moving furniture. We had a contract with GTE, and we were all out taking, Everett's got the big office buildings, and you've probably been downtown, haven't you, Taryn, down in Everett? And they have the big concrete light poles that are built like out of pebbles, rebar. And we're scattering around trying to get this furniture off, and a truck needed to be moved, a box truck. And they're like, well, somebody's got to jump in there and move it. So I jumped in, I moved it, and I didn't quite clear the pole, and I hit one of those big concrete poles, and it came crashing down, and everybody's jumping out of the way. I jump out, and it comes down right in the middle of the boss's car. He had like a Dodge Omni, and it right down the center, just boom. And we're all looking around, and it's like, well, who did it? Who did it? They're like, I told him I fessed up to him. I said, well, I did it. And they're like, no, because I jumped in the truck. They didn't know who was driving it. And I took the blame for it, but they're like, they didn't believe I took the blame for it. I said, I just let it go.
1: And you didn't get fired for that?
3: No. I was in pretty tight with his nephew, and his nephew's like, "Ah, we'll fix it up." So he took the car and he got in there and he kicked the top up somehow with his feet, and he drove that car after the insurance company settled with him, and he drove that car around for like another 2 years.
1: But that's pretty funny.
3: To this day, they still don't know who did it, and I'm like, well, I did it, but whatever.
1: I love that you admit it to and they won't believe you.
0: Couldn't have been Russ.
1: I love this text message at 206-803-ROCK. I worked at a movie theater, got caught giving all my friends free tickets. In my defense, I was 17, and I thought I was pretty much being like Robin Hood.
0: Oh, yeah.
1: Yeah, oh, yeah. And then this one, I got fired from a coffee stand because I kept giving away free drinks to cute customers.
0: Yeah.
1: Looking back, probably not a good idea. I did that. I forgot about that. I used to do that at this department store I worked at in college called Ames. I was the cashier. It was like a Walmart type of a place, a Target type of a place. And the chick was cute. I would like forget to ring up some of her stuff. And just like she had like a box. I'm never afraid. It was like a box fan. It was like $40 or something like that. And I like pretended that I rang it up and just kept going. I'm like, have a great day. Not that I'm sure that person never even figured it out. And like, what was I thinking? Like, oh, wow, that that dorky 17, 18 year old kid just gave me a free fan. I should have sex with him.
0: Well, I don't know. Also, you're
1: didn't
0: you're,
1: work.
0: Now they, I mean, what if they got in trouble for shoplifting? Now the blood is on your hands.
1: That's fair. And I probably wouldn't have taken the blame.
0: No.
1: Not like Russ.
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0: Do you think that you can take down Steve Miggs this morning? Were you listening yesterday for the cheat sheet during the men's room at 5:40? Because right now, Steve, your record is 163 wins, 98 losses, and 42 ties this year. 206-803-ROCK. We'll play Beat Miggs at 7:50.

0: In case you were practicing your own dirty German accent during the last men's room performance, here's what you missed.
1: So we had a kid. He was an All-American in hoops, but he was in there when the football players were in there. And he didn't have much on there. He couldn't lift it. And when that weight fell off and he didn't have on the clamps, and that bar shot across, I don't think he ever got chewed out as bad as he got chewed out by the one football coach that was in there.
2: Yeah.
1: Get the F out of here. This is what you basketball players should be in here. You guys don't even need to F and lift.
2: Right.
1: So, I mean.
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0: ready to beat Migs. I know Brian and Ethan in Renton are ready. Brian and Ethan, are you there?
1: Yeah.
0: All right. Were you guys listening to the cheat sheet yesterday at 5:40 during the men's room?
1: We were not, unfortunately. No.
2: Well, that's fine. I'd say you're a man of integrity, but it's two against one. There's no integrity here.
1: We're kind of dumb.
2: That's fair. Me too.
0: See, I was going to say you can't spell brain without Brian, so. All right, Steve, get out of here. For those who are playing along, Brian and Ethan will have 60 seconds to answer 10 questions. You can pass all you want, but you will only get 3 guesses per question. Are you guys ready?
1: Yeah.
0: Whose nose grew larger every time he lied?
1: Pinocchio.
0: Correct. What continent is home to the largest population of dingoes?
1: Australia.
0: Yes. Mach refers to the speed of what?
1: Sound.
0: Yes. Ceviche is originally from which South American country?
1: South. Brazil?
0: What's that?
1: Brazil.
0: No.
1: Argentina.
0: No.
1: Chile.
0: No. What does WD in WD-40 stand for?
1: Pat.
0: What moisturizer is extracted from sheep's wool?
1: Sheep's wool? Aveeno.
0: No.
1: Aquaphor.
0: No.
1: Pat.
0: Who painted the Mona Lisa?
1: Oh my God. Michelangelo.
0: No. You guys got 3 correct.
1: Oh,
0: no.
3: I mean, at least they knew they were kind of dumb going in, so.
0: Steve, welcome back.
2: How'd our 2 dummies do?
0: You're about to find out.
2: Uh-oh.
0: Are you ready?
4: Yeah!
0: Whose nose grew larger every time he lied?
2: Pinocchio.
0: Yes. What continent is home to the largest population of dingoes?
2: Africa?
0: No.
2: Europe?
0: No.
2: Asia?
0: No. Mach refers to the speed of what?
2: Speed.
0: No.
2: Of speed of sound?
0: Yes. Ceviche is originally from what South American country?
2: Peru?
0: Yes. What does the WD in WD-40 stand for?
2: Wet... things.
0: No.
2: crap. I've seen it too. Pass.
0: What moisturizer is extracted from sheep's wool?
2: What moisturizer? I don't know. Oil of Olay.
0: No.
2: Lotion?
0: No.
2: Neutrogena.
0: No. Who painted the Mona Lisa?
2: Michelangelo.
0: No.
2: Da Vinci.
0: Yes. What U.S. state shares a border with the Yukon Territory?
2: Alaska.
0: Yes. Who was the NBA's MVP in 1976, 77, and 80?
2: Magic Johnson.
0: No.
2: Larry Bird.
0: No.
2: The guy with the hook shot. What the hell is his name?
0: 1, 2, 3.
2: No,
0: 4.
2: Kareem Abdul-Jabbar.
0: That's him. You got 5 correct, Steven. That's a win. 5-3.
2: Yes.
0: Sorry, Brian and Ethan.
1: Good game.
5: It's okay. Good game. We'll see you next time.
0: Yeah, that's
2: right. Have a great day. Kareem Abdul-Jabbar. Do you remember his hook shot?
0: Yes.
2: You ever tried doing it?
0: No.
2: You have a newfound respect for how good he was at that when you try and do it.
0: Steve, one of the 3 that your competitors got right was the continent that's home to the largest population of dingoes. It's Australia. Dingo. The moisturizer that's extracted from sheep's wool is lanolin.
2: What the hell is lanolin?
0: It's a moisturizer that comes from sheep's wool.
2: Thank you.

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0: We have a very simple question to ask you. 206-803-ROCK. And we do promise that it's so simple, anyone can call up and answer it. 206-803-ROCK. We will ask a simple question after Guns N' Roses.

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1: If you would like to participate in our simple question, and it is a very simple one, please call now, 206-803-ROCK, and we will ask that simple question in just a moment. Yesterday, Steve Miggs, I got to help out with field day at my son Barrett's elementary school.
2: How'd it go?
1: It was fantastic. I got to, they had like a list of different, stations that you could potentially man, and I decided to sign up for the dunk tank, and I have never seen what this modern dunk tank is.
3: Guys, watch out!
4: Uh-oh.
2: Wait, is that Barrett laughing in the background?
1: No, that was not Barrett. That was some other kid.
2: So you weren't getting dunked on?
1: No.
2: No point you sat in the dunk tank?
1: No. They had the principal.
2: Have you ever done a dunk tank?
1: Oh, I don't think I actually have.
2: Me either.
1: Oh, put that on the list.
2: It better be hot as all hell. I'm not doing it unless it's like scorching hot out.
1: I mean, it was barely warm yesterday. And so the principal was in it. Barrett's teacher was in it. Another teacher that's getting ready to retire was in the dunk tank.
2: But it was like a modern dunk tank because you showed me the picture of it. And it didn't look like you're the old school one where you're in a box and you're sitting on a bench and like a seat and then you just get dumped into a giant vat of water.
1: I was very confused because they gave us 2 5-gallon buckets and said, you're going to use this to fill up the dunk tank. And I was like, oh my God, we're going to be here forever trying to fill up a dunk tank with these buckets. Well, this modern dunk tank, it just has a small bucket at the top of this apparatus.
2: Yeah.
1: And you fill that up.
2: And it just splashes you.
1: And the water falls out of this small bucket. It looked like a torture device.
2: Yeah, I don't know if I like that as much.
1: You like the big one.
2: I think if I'm going to go, I want to go big and go like, go right into that giant tub.
1: That was fully what I was expecting to see.
2: I know there are different field days and field trips, but it did get me thinking about like field trips. Have you ever had a memorable field trip?
1: Yes. When I was in, I think, 5th grade, we went to see an opera. We went to see Carmen. And I, I'm just a little kid, but it was one of the most profound artistic moments I've ever experienced in my life.
2: Cool.
1: It was in a different language. I felt like I understood everything that was happening.
2: Field trips are always the best.
1: They're really fun. What was your most memorable field trip?
2: I have a couple. One was going to the World Statue of Liberty. That was cool with my mom. I'll never forget that. That was kind of pretty surreal to be able to see it up close. The one, though, I'll never forget was in college. We went to some prison in Plattsburgh and like somewhere around there, like a corrections facility or a prison. I don't know. I can't remember, so freaking long ago. But it was like, it was us and some girls too. And it was very intense because all these prisoners are like catcalling all the college girls. And we're all just like being assured we're safe. But you're also like, man, this doesn't feel right. Like, this feels like we're in the scene of like some, like, it was super heavy.
1: Super interesting.
2: Yeah.
1: Oh, 206-803-ROCK. This leads to our simple question.
0: 206-803-ROCK. It's the simple question.
1: We've got Frankie in Tacoma. Frankie, our simple question to you. As a kid, what was the most memorable field trip you ever went on?
5: So in middle school, we went to Washington, D.C., which I think is a popular thing for middle schoolers to do.
2: But where were you? Where are you from, Washington or like?
5: No. No.
2: So where were you coming from to get to Washington, D.C.?
5: From California. I went to school in California in middle school, and they flew us all the way to Washington, D.C. We had to pay for it. And before the trip, we got to sign up to hang the wreaths on the Tomb of Unknown Soldiers.
1: Whoa.
5: And you had to write an essay to do it, and I knew everyone else was going to write an essay, so I made a stop-motion film, and they picked me.
1: That's amazing. How do you remember how many kids went on this trip and how many chaperones were going as well?
5: There were probably like 30 of us. We all got hotel rooms. Me and my buddies all got in the same hotel room, and we're debaucherous middle schoolers.
2: That sounds like a blast. So not the part, like that sounds heavy with the hanging the wreath part, but just be able to go all the way from California to Washington, D.C. for a school trip.
5: Totally. And for a middle schooler, it was like the most official thing I'd ever done. So it was cool.
3: Guys, Lily's hers. She told me that her eighth grade, it's getting ready to go on the Washington to Washington D.C. as their
2: filter. From New Mexico.
3: Yeah, it's like a huge thing. Like everyone does it like in eighth grade.
1: This is not how my middle school handled things.
2: Yeah, I was excited when Tatum School took her to Tacoma to go to Chuck E. Cheese. But then I feel like we got to step it up.
3: Get ready and start saving now.
2: Oh, that's a good point. We have to pay for it, don't we?
3: Yes, you do.
1: Do you know how much it costs?
3: No, I know that they did when I was in eighth grade. We did New York and Washington. Like, it was like a double trip.
1: Are you bragging now, Danny?
2: Yeah, we did no traveling field trips.
3: I didn't get to go because it was way too expensive. Like, I want to say it was like $2,500, something like that. Because it's like hotel, flights, everything like that.
2: You know what? I bet I was offered these opportunities and my parents just didn't tell me because they didn't want to spend that kind of money.
1: Yeah, that would not have been in our budget either.
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1: The biggest comeback victory in NBA Finals history happened last night. And one commentator did not hold back at all when it came to losing.
2: It was awesome.
1: So we're going to go straight to the comments at 820.

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11: Everyone knows social media is a time suck, and what you're about to hear proves it. If it's online, someone, somewhere has an opinion and is whining about it. So let's get straight to the comments.
12: Last night, the New York Knicks pulled off quite literally the impossible. They were down 29 points in game four against the San Antonio Spurs.
9: I've enjoyed watching a basketball game more in my entire life.
12: It was bananas. Yes, they overcame that 29-point deficit to win by a single point.
9: It was so good.
12: And many were praising this comeback that the Knicks had, but Charles Barkley also shared a different perspective.
13: Just a great...
9: The announcers are like talking about how great of a comeback that was. And Charles like, well, there's also the other side to the story.
13: Just a great comeback, great clock management, great understanding of what it takes to win an NBA championship when the game got close.
14: Is that what you're going to come up with?
13: Yes.
14: Hell no.
13: Great.
14: We mean hell no.
13: Okay, what did we see?
14: We saw the dumbest basketball team in the history of civilization.
9: Oh, wow. And he's maybe not wrong. There was a lot of dumb mistakes done by the Spurs, but that was funny to hear him say it.
12: Calling him out.
9: Yeah.
14: We saw they had a 25-point lead, took eight straight threes. Like, they thought to get, like, that was some of the most mismanaged, stupid basketball. Hey, when you blow a 29-point lead, the other team has to help you. The San Antonio Spurs helped the New York Knicks win this game by doing some of the stupid-ass stuff I've ever seen on a basketball court.
12: Okay, now tell them how you really feel.
9: Bunch of dummies. Also, it seems like the entire arena is still full of people singing Journey. Then they were singing more songs. Like, nobody left that arena the entire time they were doing that post-game show. People were just celebrating.
12: It was so fun to watch. But many people online had to weigh in with their thoughts. So let's go straight to the comments.
9: But there were a lot of celebrities at the game. So people were also chiming in about all the celebrities that were seen on the court side throughout the game. So I figured I'd have one of the celebrities read the comments.
12: Larry David,
9: no.
12: Taylor Swift.
9: Yes, yeah. We have Robot Taylor Swift, who seemed to be the focal point for the cameramen. Read some of the comments. Are you ready?
12: Oh, yeah.
9: Okay.
15: Man, who peed in Charles Barkley's Cheerios? The Knicks just had the greatest comeback of all time, and this mother is bitching already.
9: And that was actually Taylor Swift saying that, yeah.
12: I mean, you have to talk about that, too. You know, sure, yes, we can celebrate the greatness of that comeback, but we also got to talk about the really big losers there.
9: And it was kind of crazy how in the first half, they were just crushing three-pointers, like, every single time. And then in the second half, it was like, dude, at some point, maybe you guys should just try and just get 2 points.
12: Totally.
15: I'm not here to kink shame, but Wemby likes to be rough and likes to choke, too.
9: Oh, okay, that was not nice. I did not realize how much of a... I mean, bully's a little strong of a word, but he's kind of a bully out there. It's kind of funny to watch him. He's just like, he gets aggressive with everybody, and I think he's one personal foul away from being suspended.
12: Whoa, I did not know that stat.
9: Yeah.
12: Okay.
9: Like, you watch some of the footage, like, he's just chucking people around. He's a big boy.
12: Time to gear down, Big Rig.
9: Yeah.
15: I'm so happy all those millionaire celebrities had fun with us common people.
9: That was pretty cool of them.
12: Just like the unwashed public.
9: I know, if I had to see Adam Sandler on my screen one more time, I was going to quit watching basketball for the rest of it.
15: I hate Taylor Swift, but I got to say, that Stevie Nicks shirt was clever.
9: Did you see that?
12: No.
9: So she and all of her friends, it was like her and a few other ladies that were there, all wearing blue, what looked like just New York Knicks shirts. But then when they zoomed in on it, hers said Stevie Nicks.
12: Stop it.
9: But it was spelled K-N-I-C-K-S.
12: That's adorable.
9: Yes.
12: I love that.
9: She had one, and one of her friends also had one that said Stevie Nicks. And then a couple of her friends, one had Nicole Kidman, but Nicole spelled like the New York Knicks. And then one of our other friends, which was my favorite, and I kind of want one, had a shirt that said Nickelback, but with a K.
12: This is awesome. I love that kind of stuff.
9: Danny, I'll get you one because I know how much you love Nickelback. Oh, yeah.
12: And basketball.
9: Yeah.
15: Is it meat, or does Taylor seem to have more fun when she's not around Travis? When she's with him, she is all chill. And tonight, she looks like she was a college party girl taking lemon drop shots all night.
9: She was letting loose.
12: She was.
9: Yeah.
12: I don't know that that has anything to do with whether or not Travis is there. I think it has to do with the fact that they just watched a 29-point comeback.
9: Oh, no. When they were down by 22 points, she was partying and hooting and hollering. I think she's just happier without him.
12: Oh, man.
9: He must be a party pooper.
12: Dragging her down.
9: She looks miserable with him. I could see it in her eyes.
12: Yeah, she hates him.
9: I don't care. These are some of the comments about yesterday's miraculous win by the New York Knicks.
15: As an Atlanta Falcons fan, thank you, Spurs, for choking worse than we did in the Super Bowl.
9: I did see some people joking about how the San Antonio Spurs are changing their logo, and they showed the Atlanta Falcons logo. I'm like, that's savage.
12: Ouch.
9: Yeah.
15: Somewhere in New York, a guy who left the game in the third quarter is currently crying.
12: I thought about this. I know you know that there are people that bailed. I almost turned off the game. I was like, it's over. It seemed to be over.
9: There's a big difference between us watching at home and we have the ability to just change the channels and we didn't lose any money in the process. But I think about like some people that paid hundreds and maybe even thousands.
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1: Can Taylor Swift even name three players on the Knicks? Bitch, sit down.
2: Wow. Yeah, but can any of the Knicks name three Taylor Swift songs?
3: Yeah.
2: Yeah.
3: Exactly.
2: Yeah, bitch. I can't name three players on the Knicks, and I'm rooting for them right now. I got, was it OG?
3: Yeah, with the tip.
2: Yeah, I don't even know what his last name is. And at first I thought they were just calling him OG, like old, you know, like the slang old guy.
4: I'm glad I'm not the only one that thought that.
2: I was like, man, what, we're clowning on this dude? How old is he? Like the reporters. I'm like, you keep calling him OG? And I'm like, oh, that's his name. And then Jaden, the star guy.
3: Yeah, that guy.
2: That guy.
3: We're huge Knicks fans.
2: Massive. Go Knicks, go.
1: Good for them. I'm glad the elites get to enjoy a quaint night out among the masses.
2: Me too.
3: I got excited to see all those guys. I was stoked.
2: It was cool seeing like Larry David and Jerry Seinfeld.
3: Yeah.
2: I was like, I don't know if there's any beef between
3: them.
2: I don't
3: even
2: think there is.
3: Together.
2: But like, it's like, oh, are we going to get a Seinfeld reunion? All right, one more comment about the Knicks game yesterday as read to us by Robot Taylor Swift.
1: Man, Adam Sandler, Spike Lee, and Jerry Seinfeld are like really old looking. Where did my childhood go? Does that mean I'm old too? F*** me.
2: Yes.
3: We are.
2: Yes. The Daily Mix Show. We're old.
3: World Cup soccer kicks off today at noon, and we're going to tell you who is currently favored to win it all during What's Trending after Ozzy Osbourne.

0: We know that so many of you are just starting your day and you may want a little bit of information as you head out the door. And we've gone through all the stories from the world of pop culture so we can tell you what's trending. 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The earliest games of the World Cup will be kicking off today. There's going to be a total of 104 matches over the course of this span of time. 16 host cities in Canada, Mexico, and the United States. Oh, it's going to be busy.
1: I'm a little nervous.
0: Why are you nervous?
1: I didn't put two and two together until the promoter told us, like, hey, we're going to start our wrestling show a little early because of FIFA. I'm like, oh, I'm going to Canada on Saturday to wrestle on NEW, Nation Extreme Wrestling, right? And I didn't realize that there's a FIFA game happening in Canada. I'm like,
0: this Saturday?
1: Yeah.
0: Oh.
1: Which I don't know how. I'll let you know how customs and border crossing is going to be getting into Canada. I know. I think I might have to leave like at 8
0: right
1: in the morning.
0: Right after the show.
1: So I'm like, I don't know how long it's going to take to get past the border. I know there's like an app that will tell you, but I got to imagine security is going to be at an all-time high.
0: Oh, boy.
1: With the World Cup.
0: Well, good luck to you in that endeavor, Steve Miggs.
1: Oh, I'm very excited about that.
0: ESPN asked a panel of 20 reporters to rank the top teams heading into the World Cup. So,
1: USA.
0: No, it's not. It's not the favorite to win it all. Spain is the favorite to win it all, apparently.
1: We're top five, though, right?
0: No. Rounding out the top five, France, Argentina, England, and Brazil.
1: Top 10, though, right?
0: No. Portugal, Germany, and the Netherlands also considered to be serious contenders.
1: Top 15, right?
0: No. We did not crack ESPN's top 15 heading into the World Cup.
1: Danny, are we even in this tournament?
2: Somewhat.
0: Yay, soccer.
2: It's going to be fun. We at least get to see them play a few times before the knockout stages.
1: I guess we get to see some of the greatest players from all across the world actually play here in the United States.
0: So hell yeah.
1: And a lot of people from all across the world are coming to the United States. And I love this one dude that's going viral right now. It's a guy from Germany. It's funny how like it just takes one person. Like a long time ago, I remember it was like a dude who watched hockey for the first time and he was like live tweeting it during the playoffs. And he was just blown away. And he has since been and he continues to be like a Twitter or X superstar when it comes to like people following and retweeting his opinions and thoughts on things. But this guy Freddie, he's from Germany. He came to the United States. He's I think in the Florida area right now to go watch the World Cup, and he's been commenting on the things that he's discovered while in the United States. And some of the highlights, the number one highlight, his perception or his perspective of Buc-ee's. He wrote, "Dude, LMAO, this is a gas station."
0: It literally is that.
1: But it is pretty funny how people lose their mind over this place.
0: It is a hot, hot place.
1: He was also impressed by Walmart. I don't know if good or bad, but he was impressed by Walmart. Freddie also was overwhelmed by the number of choices at the Wendy's soft-serve soda machine.
0: Did they have more options for soda than a regular fast food establishment? Or is he just like, you know, welcome to America?
1: He might have just been blown away by one of those machines that has like a billion different Coke products. And then there's another woman who's also going viral. Her name is Elsa. She's from Sweden. So this is the first time that she's been in the United States. And she was blown away by how the Wi-Fi on her plane was faster than the Wi-Fi in her home.
0: Wow.
1: Which is saying a lot. And then also she's blown away. Danny, you'll appreciate this. She is blown away by ranch dressing.
2: Yeah.
1: I guess maybe in Sweden they don't use ranch on anything. But she says it's been basically like crack for her. And Europe needs it as soon as possible. I didn't even know that it was a thing that you don't have in Europe.
0: No.
2: Well, they eat a lot healthier than us here in America. So, I mean, it makes sense.
1: I did see one person comment, they're here in the Pacific Northwest, and they had a picture, and it's gone viral on social media, of Dick's Burger and Fries, and said, "I've already been here like three times. This is the greatest thing I've ever eaten."
0: It is the greatest thing I've ever eaten.
1: Hell yeah.
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0: Do you think that you can beat Steve Miggs? His record today, 164 wins, 98 losses, and 42 ties in 2026. Call 206-803-ROCK, and we will play Beat Miggs at 850. Do you?

0: the men's room. Think you're smarter than our biggest dummy?
1: What is the collective name for the countries of Sweden, Norway, and Denmark?
2: Yeah, geography is one of my worst subjects. I have no idea.
1: Scandinavia.
3: Oh, Scandinavia.
1: Scandinavia.
3: Yeah.
2: Yep. Oh, my God. Right. I am Scandinavian.
1: You're Scandinavian?
4: Jesus. Come on, John.
1: Damn, man.
4: Come on, man.
2: I should have known that.
3: John, how authentic are the Swedish meatballs at IKEA?
4: This guy doesn't even know what it's called.
3: Okay.
1: Yeah.
4: I'm not
1: the
4: judging
1: Scandinavian
4: his.
1: Guy.
4: Yeah, now we're going to judge him for meatballs?
0: Big Dummy, today from 2 till 4 on the Men's Room, 99.9 KISW.
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0: 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Let's

0: is ready to beat Migs. I know Ken in Tacoma is. Ken, are you there?
1: Heck yeah.
2: Let's go, Ken.
0: Yeah. All right, Steve, time to get out.
2: Bye-bye.
0: For those who are playing along, Ken will have 60 seconds to answer 10 questions. You can pass all you want, but you will only get 3 guesses per question. Are you ready, sir?
1: Let's get it on.
0: Jack and Jill go up the hill to fetch what?
1: A pail of water?
0: Yes. In a standard game of soccer, how many players are on the field for each team?
1: 11.
0: Yes. What is the name of the good witch in The Wizard of Oz?
1: Glinda.
0: Yes. What president is on the far left of Mount Rushmore?
1: Washington?
0: Yes. In what 80s year did the first Hooters open?
1: 85, 6, 7.
0: No, no, no. What layer of the atmosphere lies between the troposphere and the mesosphere?
1: The ionosphere?
0: No.
1: Mesosphere?
0: No.
1: Ozone?
0: No. What instrument does the thunder god play in Def Leppard?
1: Oh, pass.
0: Who founded Mormonism?
1: Joseph Smith.
0: Correct. What number has the furthest distance to spin on a rotary phone?
1: 0.
0: Correct. What does it mean if there's a K circled on the packaging of a food product?
1: It's kosher.
0: Yes. What instrument does the thunder god play in Def Leppard?
1: Drums.
0: Yes! 1, 2, 3, 4, 5, 6, 7, 8. Correct. Nicely All done, right. Ken.
1: Let's go.
0: Here comes Steve. He's reading the encyclopedia.
3: Yeah, he was.
1: He can read?
0: He did not have his headphones on to hear that.
2: I did not. What happened?
0: He questioned your ability to read.
2: Oh, it's not very good. Yeah.
0: Welcome back,
2: Steve.
0: Can
2: confirm. Sometimes I read something and then I like think about it. And I'm like, I don't even know what I just read. I just stared at a bunch of words for about 15 minutes. And then I go back several pages to read it all over again and just rinse and repeat, rinse and repeat.
0: Well, are you ready?
2: I believe that I am, T-Dog.
0: Yeah, Daddy, let's go. Jack and Jill go up the hill to fetch what?
2: Oh, a pail of water.
0: Yes, in a standard game of soccer, how many players are on the field for each team?
2: 11?
0: Yes. What is the name of the good witch in The Wizard of Oz?
2: Glinda.
0: Yes. What president is on the far left of Mount Rushmore?
2: Lincoln?
0: No.
2: Eisenhower?
0: No.
2: Washington?
0: Yes. In what 80s year did the first Hooters open?
2: In 1983.
0: Yes. What layer of the atmosphere lies between the troposphere and the mesosphere?
2: The atmosphere?
0: No.
2: What was the question?
0: What layer of the atmosphere lies between the troposphere and the mesosphere?
2: The stethosphere.
0: No.
2: The pooposphere.
0: No. What instrument does the thunder god play in Def Leppard?
2: The drums.
0: Yes. Who founded Mormonism?
2: L. Ron Hubbard.
0: No.
2: John Smith.
0: Yeah. No. Sorry.
2: Joe Smith?
0: Yeah, there you go. What is the number that has the furthest distance to spin on a rotary phone?
2: 0.
0: Yes. What does it mean if there's a K circled on the packaging of a food product?
2: Kosher.
0: Correct. And Steve Migs, you got 1, 2, 3, 4, 5, 6, 7, 8, 9 correct. And that is a win, 9-8. Sorry, Ken.
1: Great game, Steve. That's great right. game.
0: That was
2: read
0: them
2: and
0: game.
2: Weep.
0: Did you read them?
2: No. You're sampling the best. Which one did I get wrong?
0: The layer of the atmosphere that lies between the troposphere and the mesosphere is the stratosphere.
2: Ah.
0: Yeah, the old strat.
2: Better than the stevosphere, whatever the hell I guess.
0: We're all living in the stevosphere.
2: Someone said Steve answered that Hooters question with confidence.
0: It's 1983.
2: Like Rain Man when it comes to boobs.
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0: Can you think of a band with no bad songs?
2: Nickelback.
3: Okay.
0: I don't know, Steve. We're going to see if you agree with what the internet has to say about that after Smashing Pumpkins.

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2: There is a fantastic discussion happening on the internet all about music, where people are ranking bands that they believe have no bad songs.
3: All killer, no filler.
2: So who is the top band?
3: Let's find out. The irony in this is I would put this as one of Queen's bad songs.
2: I honestly hate
3: this song.
2: I would rank it up there, too.
3: It's not terrible. It's just not my cup of tea.
2: Queen in general or the bicycle song?
3: Yes. I don't mind Queen. There's a few songs that I respect how interesting and how incredible his voice is and how anthemic. But like they've never been a band that I've listened to their entire album front to back.
2: Okay.
3: But I did find some of the other ones. And I try to find songs that have been debated over whether or not they're good or not. So like these are all artists that are picked as having all great songs. But I try to find what some believe, maybe even me, are their worst songs.
2: Okay.
3: And I want to see if you guys agree if these bands deserve to be on the all killer, no filler list. Are you ready?
2: Yeah.
3: Okay. Karen loves this song. Some people think this is the Beatles' worst song.
2: Really?
3: This song makes me think of Corky. You remember the TV show?
4: Yes.
3: Goes, I love that show.
4: My mom was obsessed with that, and I remember watching that all the time.
3: Yeah.
2: Obla Dio Obla Da is a banger.
4: It's
2: I'm
4: the worst
2: sorry.
4: Song that they possibly ever had.
3: But it inspired that Offspring song that sounds exactly like it, the Get a Job song.
4: Oh, sure.
3: It's just a straight-up ripoff of the Obla D. You don't think?
4: I mean, yeah, you're probably right, but I never listened to it that way. So now I'm not going to, you know what? I'm not going to let you ruin
2: don't
4: it for
2: ruin
4: me,
2: it for Danny.
3: Oh, my gosh. Let me get on. I kind of want to get on there and just get
2: why don't you get a job?
3: Offspring, you get a job, right?
4: Yeah. Why don't you get a job?
3: Dude, that's a total Beatles ripoff on this song.
2: Because they understand good music.
4: Yeah, but at least they're not saying obla di obla da. What does that even mean?
3: Yeah, but they're saying why not? Okay, whatever. Here we go. Yeah, you can't be hating on the Beatles. They ripped them off right there. Come on.
4: That's fine.
3: All right, next one. Let's see if you guys agree with this one.
4: Okay.
3: This song.
2: I don't either.
3: But for the longest time, I thought it was Dire Maker.
2: Oh.
3: Because that's how it's spelled.
2: It looks like it.
3: Yeah, because it's spelled that way.
2: Well, but there's an apostrophe in there.
3: Yeah, but I don't see any J for Jamaica.
2: Jamaica.
4: I don't know this song.
3: Led Zeppelin.
4: Oh.
3: You like it?
4: Yeah, it's pretty good.
2: It's a jam.
5: I've got big balls.
2: This is a great song. Don't you hate on AC/DC?
3: Well, in all fairness, AC/DC has just written one song over and over again, so it's all a good song.
2: Big Balls is a banger.
3: I don't know about
5: but
3: that.
5: But we've got the
3: okay,
5: biggest.
3: Okay, I'll give you that part right here.
5: Big Balls. But we've got the biggest. Balls on the ball.
3: You need to go drive around the streets and just like have that blasting and just like stare at people.
2: That is creepy.
3: Right? All right, here's another one that people believe that this band has not put out one bad song. Let's see if you agree.

0: I don't think there's a single good Bob Marley.
1: Thank you. Well,
2: I
1: think
2: you just don't like reggae.
0: I try. I mean, in college, I kind of tolerated it, but I just also smoked a lot of weed, and that was kind of like the thing in college. You listen to Bob Marley, but then I finally hit a point where I'm like, guys, I don't like this. Why are we listening to it? Yeah, I think there was a time where Aerosmith did not put out a bad song, and then they disappeared for a while, and then they came back, and then they started writing songs like this.
2: Well, that being said, this is arguably one of their biggest songs ever.
0: Right, so joke's on us.
2: It really is.
1: You know what? It reminds me of a country song. Like, when I first heard that song, I like early 90s country, and that's why I don't think I like it.
2: If you put a little pedal steel in there.
0: See, it made me think of, like, Bryan Adams. I'm like, they've become, like, Bryan Adams' version of rock. Like, they're no longer, like a bluesy, grimy rock band.
2: They're now writing ballads for soundtracks.
0: Bunch of wusses. Pink Floyd, do you think they've put out a bad song?
2: No.
0: I think we're listening to one of them.
2: No.
1: I can't get into Pink Floyd.
0: Pink Floyd's an experience, and it involves mushrooms, I feel.
1: Yeah, and I've never done mushrooms. So that makes sense.
2: There's still time.
0: Time for another one? People have voted as a band that has not had a single bad song. So I'm trying to find ones that people consider to be maybe one of their bad songs to see if you agree with this one.
2: Okay. Malcolm X, British politician, sex, JFK.
0: In fairness, I don't listen to enough Billy Joel to be able to say that he's never put out a bad song, but I like this song.
2: This song gets me fired up.
1: It's a good one.
2: I will throw no shade at Billy Joel.
0: He basically was like, I'm just going to sum up the 80s at the end of the decade with a song that just lists off all the crazy stuff that happened this year.
2: Nailed
0: this decade.
2: It.

0: ends it with F off, kid.
1: Yeah.
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2: Patrick Palace.
3: Steve Miggs.
2: I have a silly question, maybe.
3: Yeah.
2: I don't know. For me, sometimes I find myself not willing to fight for my own self. And I tend to let things just go, whether it be because I'm intimidated or I'm just too shy. How do you deal with people like me where it's just like, I might walk in and be like, I don't know, is this a thing?
3: I think that's totally normal, right? It's really hard sometimes to stand up for ourselves, right? Call an insurance company. What do I say? What if I'm wrong? I feel like I'm just bitching. Mm-hmm. Am I whining?
2: Am I wasting your time?
3: Right. And the truth of the matter is, no, you have a case. You deserve remedies. You deserve your medical care. Look, for 30 years at Palisade, we've been fighting for the rights of the injured every day. When you can't stand up, we stand up for you. When you're not sure what to do, we're sure what to do. So look, if you've got questions, if you're not quite sure if you have a case, call me. We're going to go after it. We're going to take care of you. We got your back. That's what we do at Palace Law.
2: Whether you're injured on the job or off the job, Patrick Palace said it himself. He's got your back. Contact him at palacelaw.com.
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18: This week, we have not one, not two, not three, but 4 tickets to the Mark Galloway Shootout at Evergreen Speedway in Monroe for Saturday, June 27th. Our contestant is Ona from Lacey. What's up, Ona?
19: Hey, how are you guys doing?
20: We're great. How you doing?
19: Oh, okay, explain.
18: All right. Well, let's spin the wheel to see who you're going to play with, Ona. Will it be me or Migs?
20: Wheel spinning. Who's it going to land on? Right now it's on me, but will it stay there? Nope, it's you and T-Dog.
19: Yay!
18: All right, Ona, here is your clip.
19: Take a ride on the wild. Wild Side by Motley Crue. Take a ride on the wild side. Wild
18: side. You nailed it, Ona.
20: Such a great song.
19: Yes,
20: what's that one line? Like, cop dies, a baby cries, or something like that.
19: Yep.
18: All right, Danny, I am ready for my clip. Oh, that would be Green Day, Wake Me Up When September Ends. Wake me up when
20: September ends. Which of the two do you think gets... Congratulations, Ona, you won the tickets.
19: Yeah.
20: Oh, yeah. Which do you think gets memed more? The start of May with
18: Justin Timberlake,
20: or the end of September with Green Day?
18: I think it's got to be JT.
20: I think you might be right, but I feel like Green Day is probably the second most.
18: Yes.
21: And they both hate it so much.
20: But they both regret ever saying May. And Green Day's probably like, why do we include a month?
22: Yeah, right.
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18: If we have talked about anything this morning that you would like to chat with us about, please call now. 206-803-ROCK is the number, and we will check in with the Rockaholics after Beastie Boys.

0: throughout the morning, we received some texts and calls that we weren't able to get to. But right now, we are checking in with the Rockaholics. So that means that you can call and chime in on anything from the show, or if you have something on your mind to discuss with us. And checking in with the Rockaholics is brought to you by Window Nation. 206-803-ROCK.
1: We got a text message that said, "Hey, Danny, are you excited for this Green Day movie?"
2: Yeah, kind of.
0: What is it?
2: I don't even really know. They started like promoting it a while ago, and yeah. I was like, okay. It's like supposed to be the story of Green Day?
1: We got the trailer. The movie's called Nimrods. It's coming out August 14th, and it stars Jenna Fischer, Fred Armisen, and Bobby Lee. Hopefully Bobby Lee is playing Billy Joe Armstrong.
0: Whoa.
1: Probably not, but here's what it sounds like.
3: We just wanted to give you this.
4: That's our demo.
3: Anal OG dogs?
4: No, it's analog dogs.
3: Is that your phone number?
1: I'm sold.
0: I love it.
1: So this movie's about a local band meets their hero. So is it even is it kind of like Detroit Rock City? It was like a Kiss movie, but this is like a new version of that.
0: Sounds like it.
3: Dogs, is that your phone number on there?
4: Yeah.
3: Well, is this the anal dogs?
4: You're not going to believe this. Traquel called.
3: What?
4: He loved our demo.
5: He invited us to LA to open for them on New Year's.

0: They're just playing the song for the rest of that time. I'm in.
1: Is it straight to VHS or how do we see it?
0: I'm hoping it's straight to Netflix. I'll take it. It kind of gives off like Detroit Rock City vibes.
1: Totally like that movie, which I love that movie.
0: If there was a band that you would like to see a movie made about, because this doesn't sound like it's a movie about Green Day, like it's focused on Green Day, but it's not about like the origin of Green Day. But if they were going to make a movie, not a documentary, but a movie, what band would you want them to do a movie about?
1: I think Primus would be really goofy and weird to see a movie about them.
0: Yeah. I mean, I don't know if I'd go see it, but you're probably right. Yeah.
1: What would you pick?
0: Well, originally I was thinking like The Dirt, Motley Crue, but they made a movie out of that and it was okay.
1: Yeah.
0: Honestly, the more I think about it, Kiss. I know that's the early days of Kiss would be a pretty interesting film.
1: Yeah.
0: You know, just about them being this larger than life band that was playing small clubs and pissing off the clubs and also the headlining bands. I would like to see that before like they became the biggest band in the world at one point.
1: Yeah, I'd go to that.
0: How about you got?
2: How about Limp Bizkit?
0: Ooh.
1: That's a good call.
2: I would watch that all day. You know, going from like the early days of like, how do they even, because I don't even know like the origin story of Limp Bizkit. Like, did Fred Durst call like DJ Lethal and was like, you want to start a rap rock band? Like, right. I want to know all about that. Then like their height, then like their low, and then their kind of resurgence. It would be so interesting.
0: It would be a good watch, yeah, for sure. And also like, I keep hearing stories like about like how this, in a weird way, like, Fred, this entire Limp Bizkit thing was like his own, like, maybe he's trying to be like smarter than he really is, but it was like an art project. Like, that's why they did so many weird like looks and different vibes and all that kind of stuff. It was all like part of this art project that he was doing because he was a tattoo artist at one point. And I think that's how the band got discovered, is because he gave the cassette to one of the guys in Korn who he was doing tattoos for. That's, I'm here crazy to make the movie.
1: Yeah, it sounds like you're ready.
0: I know the story. I'm ready to go. Another one, I think, based on that documentary on Netflix, The Red Hot Chili Peppers.
1: Oh, that was,
0: I think that'd be a good movie.
1: That was a very good watch. Yeah. I'd go to that movie too.
0: All right, so we got some movies ready to make.
1: Well, yeah, put us on the list of writers.
0: Earlier we were talking about the dunk tanks that you were a part of.
1: Oh my gosh. The dunk tank yesterday at Barrett's Field Day for his elementary school it's like a modern day dunk tank. It almost looks like some sort of a contraption that you would see at maybe a physical therapy, you know, place or something like that, that would maybe decompress your spine or something.
0: Well, somebody texted in and saying, what the hell? That sounds ridiculous. Dunk tank? What the hell? What's wrong with the old dunk tanks? Nothing. Nothing at all. This modern dunk tank sounds ridiculous as all hell.
1: It sounds like it's more of an insurance liability than anything else. And I think that probably makes sense. We actually heard a story from Ryan Castle this morning that the last time he was in a dunk tank, he got the most gnarly case of strep throat he's ever had.
0: But that's the risk you're willing to take, to be dropped in a dunk tank.
2: I will say that it looks a lot cheaper. like as opposed to having to get like a truck to pull it out there. You just have to have like a Fiat.
0: And like, no offense, it looks like a dunk tank from Temu.
1: Yeah. It really does. And it kept coming apart. We kept having to like put it back together. The pieces were coming apart. It was a unique experience. Not the dunk tanks of our childhood.
0: No.
1: And it was cold.
0: The water?
1: Yes. I
0: you got dunked. You didn't even get tanked. You didn't get tanked. You didn't get splashed with the water.
1: We had to refill buckets, and we're running back and forth. That cold hose water, Steve.
0: So who was picked to be in the dunk tank? Was it like the teachers?
1: It was the principal of Barrett School.
0: Okay.
1: Barrett's first grade teacher was also in it, and then one of the fifth grade teachers who was getting ready to retire on Tuesday's his last day teaching at the elementary school. So it's pretty exciting.
0: Yeah.
1: And they don't even, it's not balls that they use to throw, it's bean bags.
2: Of course it is.
0: Oh, it's just.
1: It's so different, you guys.
0: Part of the wussification of America. Yes, me, right?
2: What do we have to do to get Taryn into a dunk tank?
0: Whatever happened in the good old days, we threw a hard ball at somebody.
1: Right? It was. Yeah. I mean, it was definitely, it was a new dunk tank experience.
0: I bet we could get her to do it for like a good cause.
1: I would
0: cause. She cares about causes.
1: I think
2: she'd do it for a Bodie and like, like a glass of wine.
0: Oh, a beer?
2: Yeah.
1: I might.
0: Okay, all right, let's get on it. I bet we could get one here for KSW, right?
1: A dunk tank? Easily.
0: Like the new?
1: Easily.
0: I bet somebody has one.
1: You know somebody has one. Somebody listening right now probably has a line on a real dunk tank.
0: Somebody earlier, we were talking about the most intense or like most overwhelming experience of your life, and this is a good one. Someone texted in saying, buying my first house. I signed 400 papers, spent all of my money, and then celebrated by having a panic attack in the driveway.
1: Yeah, that sounds almost identical to my experience buying a house.
0: Another person also, when my husband and I bought our first house, from searching for it to finding the paperwork to actually closing and moving, everything about it was just crazy.
1: And do you remember signing all that paperwork? End of it, you don't even recognize your own signature. And you're like, are they going to accept this?
0: And also, like, if they wanted to slip in a piece of paper that says, I'm selling my soul to you, I would have signed it. Because you hit a point where you're like, just, I'll sign whatever. Yeah, let's just keep signing.
1: And when they give you the cliff notes, I'm like, well, this page kind of says this. And you're like, good enough for me.
0: I love the realtor that actually explains it. I'm like, you're wasting your own breath. Just put it in front of me. I'll just keep signing. That's all.
1: We just need one of those handy stamps.
0: Yes.
1: Stamp.
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1: We have a party on August 30th. It's KISW's 55th anniversary party with the Black Crowes. And we're going to be at Tulalip Amphitheater. It's going to be a great time. And we would love to have you partying with us. So grab your tickets before they are gone at KISW.

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1: Okay, people, mine starts here.
3: Three. What's up? 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
6: 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They show up. They bring the moment. They win the day. 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
8: Spoiler alert, but it's a guy by the name of Russ in Mount Vernon. 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
7: Russ in Mount Vernon, what was the most intense or overwhelming experience of your life?
9: I'm 20 years old, and good morning, by the way.
8: What's up, Russ?
9: I was 20 and stationed at Fort Lewis, and they sent us out on a field problem to fly over to Camp Grayling, Michigan. And when we got there, they couldn't land on the runway, so they said, well, they pushed all the airborne rangers out the door, and we sat on, hang on for dear life, and we landed on a frozen Lake Michigan. They had skids on the front of a C-130, and it was just kind of coming down like a big cushion, but it was pretty intense.
8: Russ, I mean, you hear sometimes when people talk about, like, their life flashing before their eyes. Was that something that was going on with you? Like, what was going on in your head while all this is going on?
9: Well, I was like, 18, 19 at the time. I was invincible.
8: Oh yeah, fair. Good point.
7: How many of you were on the plane?
9: There were probably about 30, 40 Rangers, because we were attached to them, because we were cooks. And they pushed most of those guys out. A couple of those guys broke their legs when they landed on the frozen lake and went through, and we were kind of holding on for dear life, and this big old plane just... It was cool.
7: That is gnarly.
8: It was cool now. At the time, it was not cool.
10: Everybody is getting a game ball, okay? Everybody.
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7: One Seattle celebrity just got a first look at the Seahawks Super Bowl rings.
8: You know what they said?
7: What did they say?
8: It was cool.
7: It was cool.
12: Yeah.
7: You're going to hear the reaction after The Offspring.

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0: Here's your daily dose of doings happening in the world.
2: I just got hit by a ball in the chest.
3: Yeah. Is that an HR thing?
2: Yes, it is.
3: But our boss did it to you.
4: Yeah.
3: He just threw his ball at you.
5: Who are you going to tell? Who are you going to tell?
2: It's just a teeny tiny
5: Who's going to yell at me?
3: It's a gross abuse of power. Disgusting.
2: That did catch me off guard.
3: Balls at your head.
2: Hey, it's Ryan Castellan with us right now.
5: Hi, good morning.
2: Good morning.
3: Hey, the DMD is brought to you by Palace Law. Today is the day, I guess. I did not realize until I went on social media, but the Seahawks are going to unveil what the Super Bowl rings look like. They're made by a guy by the name of Jason of Beverly Hills.
2: Oh. The Jason?
3: Not to be confused with Jason of Federal Way, yeah. Who also makes rings, but not nearly as nice as the guy in
5: Beverly Hills.
3: So they posted a teaser video where Chris Pratt, you know, celebrity Chris Pratt from around here, Lake Stevens, he got to see the rings before anybody else. And this is what he had to say.
6: Listen, no bigger fan, so this is quite a moment for me. You ready? Yeah. Oh, dang. What?
3: Jason just took his pants off.
5: I was going to

0: Sounded
1: take
0: like
1: it out of context.
2: Oh, whoa. Look at those big old football diamonds. Oh. Oh. Huge diamond, a football cut.
3: Wow. Special feature. You ready?
2: Oh. That thing is big. It flies right into my pocket. Dude, the players are just going to love this, man. That makes me so happy. They earned it. They deserve it, man.
4: There's a lot of out of context moments right
1: for
4: there.
1: For sure.
2: That thing is big.
1: God, if we only knew someone with audio editing capability.
2: That thing is big.
4: Thank you, Chris
5: oh,
4: Pratt.
5: Oh, wow. Oh, damn.
2: That thing is big.
4: Chris, that was a bad idea.
0: It's so big.
4: That was a bad idea. But anyways, we're going to find out, I'm sure, at some point today. We'll be able to see him. And apparently, it's got some kind of a special compartment.
0: Big diamonds.
2: That thing is big.
1: That's where you put the cocaine.
0: Last night, NBA history was made at Madison Square Garden because the New York Knicks overcame a 29-point deficit against the San Antonio Spurs to win in the final seconds of the game.
6: Brunson gets it, fires up a three. Shot no good. The tip, it's gone! It's gone! It's gone! With 1.2 remaining, Knicks take the lead!
4: It was just insane.
1: Unbelievable.
4: Did you watch any of the game?
1: I did not.
4: It was big, apparently.
1: I heard, though.
0: I rewatched that tip so many times.
4: The tip, huh?
0: Yeah.
2: That thing is big.
1: So what's the takeaway from the Knicks game? Just the tip.
0: Sometimes that's all you need.
4: You see the footage, though, in Central Park? They had a viewing party, and like Central Park was packed, and that's a massive park. Yeah. And people were just losing their minds because they didn't have the lead at all at any point until the last minute of the game.
1: See, I'm the guy that leaves the game. I've done it before. Like, I've left some Sounders matches where they've had these dramatic comebacks, and I'm listening to it in the car on the way home like I'm an idiot.
0: I left an Apple Cup once like that in Pullman. Yeah. Left because we were getting smoked, and then all of a sudden you could hear the cheers from Martin Stadium. It's like, oh, no. What did I do? Yeah. My dad's going to be so disappointed in me.
4: Can you let me back in?
1: No.
4: Hey, now, speaking of the game, did you see Jalen Brunson, the star player for the Knicks, being interviewed by Charles Barkley afterwards? Because they were talking about how bad they were in the first half, and his response was just great.
7: Hey, ask you that question. I'm so glad you said it. What the hell is going on with y'all the first quarter?
8: I don't know, Chuck. I wish I... Hey, if you could find out for me, let me know.
7: I'll see you in San Antonio. Okay.
4: There you go. I don't know, Chuck. I don't know.
0: He's just going to focus on the negative, man.
4: Well, the Knicks are up 3-1. They're hot right now. The Mariners, not so much. They sucked yesterday. They lost 7-2 to the Orioles. It was a rough one. But they can still take the series if they win today. They're taking on the Baltimore Orioles for game number 4 of the series. And Brian Wu is on the mound.
0: And we're still in first place?
4: We are still in first place.
0: Yes.
4: And that's all that matters. As some would say, that is pretty big.
2: That thing is big.
1: It is big.
4: Very big. Game 5 of the Stanley Cup Finals, 5 o'clock today on ABC. The Carolina Hurricanes. Vegas Golden Knights series is tied at 2 games apiece.
0: Go Canes.
1: And the World Cup starts today.
2: That thing is big.
1: Yes,
4: huge. As far as weather, 71 degrees. It's going to be a sunny day today. 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
2: That thing is big.
4: And that's what's up.
0: Ryan Castle is up next with your morning 12-pack.
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0: Good morning, gang. This is Rob in Perkinson, Mississippi. Just want to let y'all know, I was sitting here listening to y'all on Odyssey, scrolling on Facebook, and all of a sudden, Taryn's fine ass pops up out of nowhere. So.
1: What was I doing?
2: Yeah, what were you doing with that fine ass?
1: What was my fine ass
2: were
1: up to?
2: Were you twerking again on Facebook?
1: You know how I do.
0: Scrolling on Facebook, and all of a sudden, Taryn's fine ass pops up out of nowhere, so that kind of made my morning. What a time to be alive.
2: Yeah.
0: You guys keep rocking. Be good. Bye.
2: That's it.
1: Thanks,
2: Rob. I love
1: Rob.
2: That voice message.
0: Taryn's fine ass.
1: I love it. That's great.
0: Taryn's fine ass.
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1: The United States hadn't reached a World Cup quarterfinal since 1930. The round of 16 match against Belgium became something stranger. A one-man stand, Tim Howard, the American goalkeeper, made 15 saves, the most ever recorded in a single World Cup match in the modern statistical era. Palming away strike after strike, Belgium scored twice at extra time. Julian Green pulled one back. The USA went out, but Howard, his beard slick with sweat, became briefly a national folk figure. Americans photoshopping his face onto Mount Rushmore, into the moon landing. He didn't win the match, he won the country's imagination. Sometimes that's the closest soccer comes in America.
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23: The World Cup finally kicks off today with Mexico and South Africa at noon, about, 40 minutes from now? Very exciting. Also, you got South Korea and Czech Republic. That's today at 7 o'clock. If you're in town for the World Cup, welcome to our city. Enjoy the people, the weather, the food. Careful with the drugs. You never know.

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You're familiar. Their new song's called Play Your Games. 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

0: How We Made Your Mother is a rewatch podcast that looks back episode by episode at the hit TV show How I Met Your Mother. It's hosted by me, Josh Radner, along with series co-creator Craig Thomas.
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3: 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You do need to know this, though. Every song title has to start with the same letter the song title before and ended with. Unless it's an E, that's an open E. You can play whatever you want. We start there today, brought to you by our friends at Palace Law. This one's for Chelsea and Renton. Marilyn Manson's take on Sweet Dreams are made of this. The Rock, KISW.

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1: Good morning, gang. This is Rob in Perkinson, Mississippi. Just want to let y'all know I was sitting here listening to y'all on Odyssey, scrolling on Facebook, and all of a sudden, Taryn's fine ass pops up out of nowhere. So.
2: What was I doing?
3: What were you doing with that fine ass?
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2: to?
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1: Scrolling on Facebook, and all of a sudden, Taryn's fine ass pops up out of nowhere, so that kind of made my morning. 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
3: Yeah.
1: You guys keep rocking. Yeah. Be good. Bye.
3: That's it.
2: Thanks,
3: I love
2: Rob.
3: That voice message.
1: Taryn's fine ass.
2: I love it. 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
1: 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And the conclusion of today's damn fine hookup brought to you by Palace Law. 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
15: 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If you'd like to watch the match with us, we'll be at the Angry Beaver. in Greenwood. That's Northwest Seattle next Friday. Doors are at 11. Game starts at noon. Match. Sorry. And also we'll have a live music from Ben Sugar and Moon Fever during the half. 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

Well, Brent, the boys have done it again. Just a missile right to the feels from Shinedown's new album 8. It's called Young Again. The Rock of Seattle, 99.9 KISW. Hold me.

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4: Well, hey, thanks for listening today. I'll be in the barn. The men's room is here next. And on YouTube at KISW Rock. Watch the show. Subscribe. Go ahead. Okay, I'll see you. Bye.

0: In case you were practicing your own dirty German accent during the last men's room performance, here's what you missed.
1: I will be a generous lover. I have a responsibility to myself and my partner to make a positive adaptation to my low orgasmic threshold. To do
2: wow! I want to meet guy, this. If guy, we can interview this dude, let's get his ass.
3: Seriously, man, who's going to talk to this guy?
1: To do so, I will learn to be more sensual and focus more on my partner's pleasure throughout our sexual encounter. I will be especially thoughtful to put focus on my partner in the initial phase of our sexual encounters. And then, this is the number one commandment to better, longer-lasting pleasure in the bedroom.
2: Keep looking at her boobs.
1: If you...
2: Jesus, man, you're overthinking.
1: I will be self-accepting. I will not blame myself or in any way condemn myself for my quick orgasmic response. Instead, I will remind myself that my low orgasmic threshold is most likely a product of my natural response. It is my biological propensity.
2: So this dude basically has premature ejaculation.
3: Yeah,
2: because he seems to keep circling back to
1: the... Yeah.
2: You know what he needs to do? Like, look, man, get rid of your Ten Commandments. We're going to show you a video we saw. It's a gorilla at the zoo. He's not thinking about all this. He's just tagging that. Look at that. Look at him go.
1: That's right.
2: He's fine. I don't think he's like, I hope my gorilla penis do it. Like, he's fine. Just do it, man. Good God.
3: All right. 44 is actually a good age, man. I enjoyed 44. Coach just got through it. Now let's talk about this redhead thing we got going on here. The good news is you're multiplying. I've heard statistics say there will be more redheads as the time goes on. Also, everybody thinks of you. A lot of people are saying more redheads. And listen, people are always going to find you attractive. It's like seeing a leprechaun in the wild. I should say fun. Also attractive.
4: Ooh, well, ahoy there. You know, truth be told, your captain wasn't a fan of redheads when I was younger. Blame that on Ronald McDonald. Turns out, he's a real jackass. Even worse, most people don't know this. Ronald McDonald is vegan. He won't eat his own burgers or even drink his own milkshakes. The son of a bitch is a fraud. But then I met Wendy from Wendy's. She changed everything. Let's just say that Wendy doesn't mind sharing the fire down below. You know what I'm saying, Ted.
1: Mm-hmm.
4: She calls her downstairs the Frosty. She likes it when you dip her frost in it.
5: Hey!
4: Grunge berries.
3: I thought it was the chili.
6: All right, Chris.
4: That's the other side, Ted.
1: We one time went to the racetrack on my mom's birthday, and it was this big thing. My dad actually had a race that was dedicated to her, had her name put up there on the board and whatnot. Yeah, one of the horses went down.
3: Oh,
1: Jesus.
2: Oh, damn.
1: Pulled the curtain and everything. Happy birthday,
3: so,
1: Mom.
3: Like, wait, like, I've been in a track where that curtain's there, so I'm saying, I don't know. You don't see what happens to the horse afterwards. They can't be a gunshot because you'd hear it in the stands. But I'm like, do they just euthanize it right there?
2: I think so, man.
3: I swear my dad always told me that, and I was like, that can't be true. But I've also never seen a horse, like, with a leg bandage.
2: And there's a reason for that.
7: Just wrap it up, man.
3: Yeah.
2: I didn't see the horse die, but I guess a couple of years ago, they kept it kind of hush-hush at the kids' school. They have the Harvest Festival. And I get they had partnered up with some, like, local farmer or something like this. But he's going to bring a horse. And the kids can ride it around the parking lot where they set up hay and all this crap. And my wife's always involved in stuff. So she's there. The guy's running late. You know, they're making the phone calls. And the guy's finally like, hey, listen, we're going to show up, but we're going to be a little late. The horse we were bringing died on the way.
3: Oh, no.
2: I was like, what kind of ghetto-ass horse does this dude have, man? Nothing happened to it. It just died.
3: That's real quick. You're talking about putting the clamps on there.
2: Yeah.
3: Right, so DeMatha now has a separate building, the weight room. I mean, it looks like a small college, right? But when I was there, it was just in the bottom. It was like in a room in the back of the basketball gym.
2: All right.
3: So there was set time, especially if you were testing or whatever, that like the football team would be in there, right? Freshman team. Like, so we had to get a kid. He was an All-American in hoops. So I think his head was in the right place, but he was in there when the football players were in there. And he didn't have much on there. I don't know, maybe a 25 on each side, but same thing. He couldn't lift it. And when that weight fell off and he didn't have on the clamps and that bar shot across, I mean, I don't think he went on to play in the NBA. I don't think he ever got chewed out as bad as he got chewed out by the one football coach that was in there.
2: Yeah.
3: Just like, get the F out of here. This is what you basketball players should be in here. You guys don't even need to F and lift.
2: Right.
3: So, I mean, I know Miles, this guy got hurt, but when you, I don't know if you've ever seen it in person, that bar comes swinging back.
2: Oh, yeah.
3: You're just like, holy.
6: It's like, thump, thump.
3: Yeah, right.
6: Some redhead dad jokes. Guys, how do you handle a redhead's temper? How do you handle a redhead's temper?
2: I don't know.
6: Gingerly.
2: Okay.
3: All right.
6: Did you know the Redheads donate blood to the Red Cross?
2: Oh, yeah?
6: Yeah. Just not their own. What's the difference between a redhead and a pit bull? A redhead and a pit bull.
3: Some pit bulls are nice.
6: People feel safe with a pit bull. What's the difference between a redhead and a shoe?
2: I don't know.
6: A shoe has a soul. What do you call a good-looking ginger?
2: What?
6: A unicorn. And finally, what's the fastest way to a man's heart if you're a redhead? Through his ribcage.
5: She was probably mid-60s. And I remember at the time, she would kind of make comments here and there. Like, one time I was sitting at a desk, staying late, the only one there, and she'd, like, be sitting in front of me, and she'd, like, look up, and we'd make eye contact, and she'd be like, oh, you've got the most beautiful eyes. And I'd be like, oh, all right, well, thanks. And it was just comments like that constantly. And then the week after that last comment, she moved the seating arrangement, so I was in the front of the class, and she would always sit on this stool right in front of, like, the front row. And she had gotten, for some background on this, she had gotten dress-coded by the principal.
2: All right.
5: Multiple times. And she always wore these super, super, super short skirts. And she was sitting right in front of me, and bell rang, whatever. She was still sitting there, and I was wrapping up whatever I was doing, about to get up and leave. And she starts talking to me, so I'm just still sitting there. And I remember, like, there was a pause in the conversation, and she spread her legs, and I saw more than I wanted to.
6: Oh, my God.
2: Wow. So she just offered it up to you.
5: She definitely did. And, 13, 14 years old, I didn't have much in that department. But as I grew up, I was pleasantly surprised that they don't all look like that.
2: Oh, damn. Oh, wow. That just makes me think of something. Mike, can you do research to find out if there's ever been a serial killer that's also a dwarf? I'm just off the top of my, right? Because you're saying, like, the bear looks at the house cat and says, I know what you are. You're just a smaller version. And I'm like, no, that's a good point. But I just thought to myself, I've never heard of, like, the dwarf serial killer. Has there been one, at least, right?
7: Yeah.
2: All right.
7: Let's see what we hear. Yes, there have been documented cases of serial killers with dwarfism or a form of proportionate dwarfism, though they are exceptionally rare. There's a man in Brazil, Marcelo de Jesus Silva, a prominent real-world example, a Brazilian serial killer who was just 1.28 meters in height. Because of his diminutive stature, he was nicknamed Chucky.
2: Oh man. Well, maybe that's what set him off.
7: He was a part of a criminal group and was accused of participating in more than 20 murders, robberies, and drug trafficking. Damn. We also have right here in the States in 1935, Henry J. Fernicus?
2: All right.
7: Fernicus? Described in contemporary news reports as, I'm not going to say that word, the small killer, committed suicide with poison after escaping custody. He was apprehended by authorities following a multi-state manhunt for his involvement in several murders.
2: Mm-hmm. He trusts no one.
6: Damn, there you go.
3: You would think the world's already against you.
2: Oh,
3: why do something evil?
2: Because the world's already against it.
3: I'm just saying, it seems like there's challenges that arise with being a little person.
2: Without being a serial killer as well.
3: Correct.
2: Don't complicate it.
0: And now, the Men's Room legacy continues. Unfortunately, what you're about to hear is real. The members of this radio program are simply not that bright, or what some people would call educated. They are merely stupid. They're not trying to offend anyone on purpose. And all have played doctors on TV. You have been warned, and are cordially invited to join the party. This

0: strippers, the grasshoppers, the hip ones, all gathered in secrecy and flying high as a kite.
1: This is the Men's Room with Miles and Thrill. 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You're listening to the Men's Room.
2: Wow! Hola, bitches!
3: And away we go! Welcome to the 21st Amendment season, episode number 4,547. Along with Steve the Thrill Hill, the Tense Man, and Mike Hawk. That's you, Art of Men's Room. On tap today, once again, we play Big Dummy. Ted's Meat and Potatoes heads to the World Cup. We will play Profile This, plus headlines, a Men's Room Shot of the Day, fun with listener emails, and everyone's favorite, TV Time with Ted.
4: Click, clack.
3: All right, here we go. An Army recruiter stole the identities of her recruits to pay for Vegas trips.
5: Yeah.
3: Meanwhile, a police officer accidentally shoots another as they were playing TV chips. Ohio man is arrested after sending a politician a pic of Shrek's pickle. Florida man gets 8 DUI, will now work the highway, probably with a sickle. And today's rescued animal is a dog floating out to sea on an inflatable kayak. That is all coming on today's very special episode of The Men's Room.
1: And now, here's the question.
6: Hola, bitches. Good day to you and yours. All right, today is the day that we play Big Dummy, the game show that rewards you for your stunning ignorance. And here's how it works. You call us, we'll spin the category wheel.
4: Yeah, let's go.
6: I don't know why you just don't wait for it. You know what I'm going to say. We'll spin the category wheel.
4: Look at the weather. You knew I was going to hit it early.
6: You know what? Yeah, sun's out. That wheel, the wheel's hot.
4: Sun's out, wheel's out.
6: So, we will spin the category wheel, and then we'll ask you a question from that category. But here's where Big Dummy separates itself from your average, more reputable game show. We will continue to ask you questions until you get one right, because as always, we want you to leave here smarter than you showed up. Now, so far this year, our biggest dummy has been the lovely and talented Robert, who thought Mini Driver was a dwarf that drove for Uber and found a way to answer 12 consecutive questions wrong. Can you do better? Of course you can. So give us a call, and off we go on Big Dummy, brought to you by our friends at Advanced Hair Restoration.
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1: Oliver Jones, away we go. Welcome to the 21st Amendment season, episode number 4,547. What a large and in charge program we have for you today. Guaranteed future repeat.
2: Oh, yeah.
1: On this beautiful Thursday afternoon. Head chef is back. Ted's meat and potatoes getting ready for the World Cup. And you got some food and drink
2: food
1: options.
2: Beer's expensive.
1: Is that right?
2: Got a list of different cities, how much it costs. This won't shock you. Seattle's not cheap.
1: Yeah. Amazing.
2: People aren't happy.
1: Mm-hmm. Surprise.
2: Yeah.
1: Well, I mean, we're kind of used to it.
3: We're used to it. Every time I go out of town, I'm like, wait, what are we paying for?
2: I paid less for a beer at the F1 in Miami than I did just going to a Seahawks game.
3: Yeah, I mean, Seattle's expensive with
2: everything. Think about that. It's Miami and one of the most expensive sport in the world, and it was cheaper.
1: And you're probably buying just like a domestic light beer.
2: Oh, yeah. Heineken, my sponsor.
1: Well, you know, okay, all right. But either way.
2: You can hear it in my voice.
1: Heineken used to be an expensive beer.
3: Did it?
1: Yeah. Oh, of course.
3: Why?
2: I don't know.
3: Was it the only beer available?
1: Pretty much.
3: I mean, come on.
2: Heineken, to me, is still a premium beer. It's going to cost a little more.
1: Okay.
2: Either way, it was cheaper than going to see Seahawks.
1: Yeah. All right. So, the World Cup coming up with a head chef and Ted's Meat and Potatoes. And today is the day we play the game known as Big Dummy. It's an easy game to play. We'll spin a category wheel. You are either playing for Team Sober or Team Not Sober. Our biggest dummy has been Robert. It took Robert 12 questions to get one right. And as we like to do when we play Big Dummy, we do a little men's room poll. And the last time we did the poll, we asked you to share one of these items with a stranger.
2: Yes.
1: Someone you do not know, but they are very personal items. They include the toothbrush, underwear, a sexual partner, or your passwords.
2: Mm-hmm.
1: Okay. Now, if you happen to follow us on X at Men's Room Live, or you watch us on YouTube at KISW Rock, we put the poll up there.
3: Correct.
1: Each and every week. Here are the results in a three-way tie for second place with 22% each. Passwords, toothbrush, and sexual partner all tied.
3: Huh. Okay.
1: 33% of you said, if I have to share one with a stranger, it's going to be my underwear.
3: Ah.
1: Yep.
3: No.
1: That was a winner at 33%.
3: All right.
1: Okay. Now, today on the poll, we're going to get into the world of music, and the idea being this. They had a random hypothetical question on social media. And says you can only listen to one type of music for a whole year.
3: All right.
1: Which one do you choose? Now, believe it or not, it was almost a dead even tie with all four genres of music. But again, you can only listen to this one format, this one genre,
3: all right,
1: for an entire year. Now, obviously, if you love one of these genres, they say the decision will be easier. But it's definitely more of eclectic taste, so to speak.
3: Sure.
1: All right. So the first music style that you will have to listen to for 1 year is known as mumble rap.
3: I call this hanging out in my son's bedroom.
1: Ted, what is the definition of mumble rap in your opinion?
2: I mean, it's tough. It's just a whole genre that kind of started.
1: Yeah. Where did I start? Was it a city or just a movement?
2: I mean, I guess most of it, like, that's future, right? Like, Atlanta had a big part of it. A lot of it came from the South.
1: Yeah.
2: Kind of the same time they were doing, like, that drill stuff in Chicago. Okay. But it just took over everything.
3: Yeah, it's definitely more of a
2: Southern. Future. I like Migos. Some of it is fine. But
1: sure.
2: Some of it is garbage.
1: Is it a subgenre like trap or something like that? Not really.
2: Yeah, I mean, it's just, okay, it's tough. It's just the style. It's just the style that they do. Right. It's kind of like hair metal. Like, I don't know how to describe it other than it was an era of rock.
1: Yeah. Okay. So, mumble rap for 1 year. That is option number one. Option number two is post 9/11 country.
4: Hey, Uncle Sam, put your name at the top of his list. And a Statue of Liberty started singing.
5: Brought the nation together right here, man.
3: Did it.
5: Oh, yeah.
3: Okay.
1: Turn that up. That's Toby Keith, is that right?
5: That's correct.
2: Oh, yeah.
1: Toby Keith.
5: Damn straight. This makes you want to crack a beer.
1: The second.
3: It does do that. I'll give you that.
1: Second genre you can listen to is 9/11 country. Now, your third eclectic musical style that you can pick for a year is known as Christian death metal.

0: This honestly reminds me of my buddy Leon.
1: Any lyrics in there?
2: Christ is King.
0: Yeah.
2: Did you hear him?
3: Yeah, man.
2: No.
0: You didn't sing this at, when you went to church as a child?
2: I did not.
3: Come on now. This is impending doom right here.
0: Yeah.
3: You didn't hear that, Miles?
2: No.
3: Hang on. I'll just cue it right back up for you one more time. Just listen to that opening.
0: Christ is King.
2: Okay. All right. That must be Christ is King.
0: Yeah. What was the name of that band?
3: Impending Doom.
0: Impending Doom.
3: Yeah, Christ is King.
0: Okay.
3: Man, all right. What's up?
0: He played this at the Last Supper. Karaoke.
1: Your third musical stylings there was Christian death metal. Finally, we have AI-generated EDM.

0: I mean,
1: yeah, yeah, that's where I'm going.
2: That works.
3: Okay, yeah. All right.
2: Hyperdrive Instinct is what that one's called.
1: I know, Mike. What is it called?
2: Hyperdrive, you know, Hyperdrive Instinct.
1: That's what I was going to say, right, Hyperdrive Instinct.
3: So our men's room poll, only one for a year. Is it mumble rap, post-9/11 country, Christian death metal, or AIEDM? That is our men's room poll. Okay, today is the day we play the game known as Big Dummy. Who is our first contestant ready to play the big game?
1: Hello, Matt. Welcome to the men's room.
4: Big Dummy.
1: Hola.
3: Matt, are you sober or not sober?
4: Sober.
3: Sober, Matt. Welcome to Big Dummy.
4: Thank you.
3: All right, Matt. Our men's room poll. Only one style for a year. Are you taking mumble rap, post-9/11 country, Christian death metal, or AIEDM?
4: Looks like Christ is king today, brother.
1: I don't know, that's my ringtone. You know that's actually the Pope's ringtone.
3: You
1: call him, that's what he hears. All right, Matt, here is your question. What is the NATO phonetic alphabet word for the letter U?
4: I should know this.
1: Why should you know this?
4: I don't know. I worked for a company who got veterans some health care, and they always spoke in phonetic alphabet, so I had to learn it.
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0: Okay, people, mine starts here.
2: Well, carbon copy might have been the wrong term.
3: All right, spin that around. I want to see her mom. Yeah, I know what John Voight looks like, and that's just, I don't think, sexy kids.
4: That adds.
3: Yeah. All right, yeah. All right, he's got good taste.
2: Mm-hmm, mm-hmm.
3: All right, your question, from what movie does the line, "I'll have what she's having," come from?
2: Still haven't seen it.
5: I think it's When Harry Met Sally.
4: Got it. It is.
3: Yes,
4: nice
3: indeed.
4: Nice job.
3: I haven't seen the movie either, and I have no urge to.
6: It's not bad. It really isn't. No, it's not bad. It's just when it, you know the time when it came out.
4: Yeah. It is.
6: Yeah. It's not the worst one. Game is Big Dummy 206-803-ROCK.
2: Probably before we maybe called them all rom-coms.
3: Pre-rom-com, rom-com.
2: Well, I mean, it is a rom-com, but like, it doesn't seem as cheesy as the ones we watched today.
3: Okay, that's fair. That is fair. Hello, Jerry. Welcome to the men's room.
7: Weed, whiskey, and wenches.
3: Hola!
6: Jerry, are you sober or not sober?
7: Sober.
6: Sober. Jerry, welcome to Big Dummy. Okay, our men's room poll. Only one for a year. Are you taking mumble rap, post 9/11 country, Christian death metal, or AI EDM?
7: Oh, I'll have to settle on the Christian metal. I like metal, but I can deal with the Christian part.
2: Go with the vibes, man. Just go with it.
3: I mean, to be honest with you, if you did not hand me a lyric sheet, I would have no idea what they're saying anyway.
2: Just accept this music into your heart.
7: Yeah,
2: man.
7: That's the thing.
3: And then if you told me, I wouldn't believe it.
7: I hardly hear the Christian gospel.
3: Hey, man, it might be the way to reach more people. Mm-hmm. You know, why not?
2: It is. Yeah.
3: All right, here is your question. Let's go to the world of Godzilla and all that. What type of animal is the Japanese monster Gamera?
7: Gamera. It's a T-Rex.
3: Now, the Japanese, they try to make anything scary, so...
6: Pterodactyl?
2: Is that the three-headed dragon?
3: No, that's... I can't remember how you pronounce it.
2: Ghidorah, yep.
3: Gamera was a turtle. Now, right. Just to give you an idea, if you look at all the monsters they brought up, like, in the 60s or 50s, whatever, there's, like, a giant turtle. Right, so there's Godzilla. You're like, all right, that's scary. Until you find out it means whale monkey, which does not sound scary.
6: It's also that big blob that used to come over the sky.
3: And I can't remember that name, but they have a giant moth... They have a giant turtle. Right. One of them is a giant shrimp.
2: Yeah.
3: I'm like, guys, you can't just make a monster.
2: I want to watch all those movies, though.
3: When I was a kid, they were great.
2: Is that right, kaiju?
3: I think that's what they call them now. When I was growing up, it's just the Godzilla special. All right, your question. In what country would you find the Valley of the Kings?
7: The Valley of the Teens?
3: Kings. Wow. Don't make it weird, man. Kings. K-I-N-G-S.
2: Damn. Jesus.
7: Oh, Valley of the Kings.
3: Yes.
2: The other one's high school.
7: Mexico.
2: No. Is it Syria?
3: Nope.
2: Egypt. Turkey.
3: Egypt, yes.
2: Dang it.
6: All right, Jerry, question three.
3: Question number three. What is the more popular name of the Marvel hero Wanda Maximoff?
7: Wonder Woman.
3: Nope, that would be Scarlet Witch.
2: The Scarlet Wench.
3: Witch.
2: I know. It's too close. And Jerry always says wenches. The wenches are in my brain.
3: The Scarlet Wench.
2: Scarlet Wenches. Put the letter on her.
8: Bring forth the Scarlet Wenches.
3: All right, Jerry, your question.
8: Dance.
3: Canfield, Klondike, and Pyramid. They're all variations of what card game?
7: Anfield. Cribbage.
3: Solitaire.
2: Yeah.
3: There's that many different ways to play solitaire.
2: I suppose they all fall into the same umbrella of solitaire. They're just card games is all that they are.
3: Solitaire is just if you're playing solo.
2: Correct.
3: And then these are different games you can play by yourself, so they become solitaire.
2: Correct, yeah. Solitaire is the usual one that you see where you got to put the ace up there and then 2, 3, 4, get them all in order. Free Cell is the one where you have the four open spaces up top. You've got, what other ones did you mention there? Pyramid.
3: Pyramid, yeah.
2: That's one where you're matching two cards to equal the number 13, and that's how they're eliminated from the board, and it's in a pyramid shape.
3: How about Klondike?
2: Klondike, that's your casual solitaire game.
3: Okay, and Canfield.
2: Haven't done Canfield.
3: Don't know that one. All right.
2: I know Tri-Peaks.
3: All right, of course you do.
2: Yeah, who doesn't?

0: Your question, what is the capital of Pennsylvania?
1: Home.
2: If it helps you, it's near Hershey.
0: That does not help.
1: No, well, so
0: it's a hellhole.
1: Other than Hershey.
0: Right down the highway.
2: Is it a big city?
0: Not really. It's just the capital.
1: Okay, it's Hanford.
0: Close. Oh. Harrisburg.
1: Oh, okay. I was close. H and an A.
0: Yeah. Dad, you hear about the big brawl at Hershey Park?
2: I was reading about it yesterday.
0: Yeah. So what the hell? It was a bunch of teenagers?
3: 25.
0: Or something? 25 of
3: 25
0: them?
3: Teenagers.
0: And why were they fighting at Hershey Park?
3: Because they're teenagers.
0: All right. All right, your question. John Lennon Airport is in what English city? I'll give you a hint. Ted would love to go, but he'll never do it.
2: Yeah, they were just four lads from there.
1: Liverpool.
3: Got it, Jerry. Nice job.
0: Yes, indeed.
3: Game is Big Dummy, 206-803-ROCK.
4: Big Dummy!
0: Hello, Matt. Welcome to the men's room.
5: Liquor and whores.
3: Matty on Team Sober, Team Not Sober?
5: Driving home, so I gotta be sober right now.
3: All right, Matt. Okay, our men's room poll. One musical genre for an entire year. Are you taking mumble rap, post 9/11 country, Christian death metal, or AI EDM?
5: I'm gonna have to go option two. Uncle Sam put your name at the top of his list. With all the crap that's going on in the world right now.
0: Yeah, no kidding.
3: Yep.
0: All right, here's your question. In what state did the Hindenburg airship disaster occur?
5: New York.
3: Ah, New Jersey.
0: New Jersey.
2: Hey, it's coming down.
0: Oh, look at that.
2: Oh, the humanity. Huh? It's on fire.
0: All right, your next question.
2: Save the people.
0: What gas was the Hindenburg filled with?
5: Helium.
3: Hydrogen.
0: That's why they stopped using hydrogen. Like, that's bad. Maybe let's use helium.
2: Wasn't it not very far off the ground? Wasn't it only like 20 feet off the ground?
0: I don't remember if it was only 20 feet, but I mean, it had made it across the freaking Atlantic.
2: Okay.
0: And I want to see, was it like static or something like that when it got here?
3: Yeah.
0: The hydrogen, and it's probably hydrogen.
2: Zap.
0: But that's how we learned. I want to say early in NASA's kind of manned missions, say it was three guys that burned up on the launch pad because we're thinking, and it makes sense, they filled the cabin with oxygen. And then there was an electrical spark, and that was it.
3: Wow.
0: All she wrote. Yep. So, like, maybe let's just do air. All right, your question. What drink is made from espresso, hot milk, and chocolate?
5: Espresso martini.
0: A mocha.
3: Mocha.
0: Yeah.
2: Gotta add some booze to make it a martini.
5: Yeah.
3: Question four, Matt.
2: Don't be ashamed of getting one, though. They're delicious.
0: They are delicious. And they make me fart a lot. All right.
2: I'm afraid if you get one.
0: I've had probably 3 weeks for the last couple of weeks. My wife gets super early, goes to the grocery store, but they have a Starbucks. So when I get up, there's a mocha. And I even told Miles yesterday. I was like, look, I wasn't going to get one, but it's already there, so I'm going to drink it. My stomach was not happy with me yesterday.
2: I think he was talking about the espresso martinis.
3: That's why it seemed kind of bold. You're like, I had three this week before work. I was
0: okay.
3: Like, oh, okay.
0: I meant the mocha. All right, your question. It's multiple choice. The waterbed was originally called what? The pleasure pit, the ocean motion, liquid support, or the hydrostatic bed? So a pleasure pit, ocean motion, liquid support, or hydrostatic bed?
5: I want to get liquid support.
0: Believe it or not, the pleasure pit.
3: Ooh.
0: Yeah.
2: Did it make having sex better? Easier?
0: I don't think it did.
2: Yeah. Right? That's what
0: Because you're creating a wave, then a
3: Absolutely
0: wave.
3: Absolutely not.
2: It's all about the motion of the ocean, though, and apparently it sucks.
0: It does. Never seen fish have sex? They hate it. All right, your question. What major city is on the shores of the Potomac River? Or as Will Smith would say, the Patty Mac.
3: Shores.
0: I know, the shores of the Potomac River.
5: You want Washington, D.C.?
6: You got
3: boom.
6: It. Nice job, Matt. Very
0: well
6: good.
0: Well done.
3: More of Big Dummy on the way if you'd like to be a contestant. 206-803-ROCK.

0: Good morning, gang. This is Rob in Perkinson, Mississippi. Just want to let y'all know, I was sitting here listening to y'all on Odyssey, scrolling on Facebook, and all of a sudden, Taryn's fine ass pops up out of nowhere. So.
1: What was I doing?
2: Yeah, what were you doing with that fine ass?
1: What was that fine ass
2: were
1: up to?
2: Were you twerking again on Facebook?
1: You know how I do.
0: Scrolling on Facebook, and all of a sudden, Taryn's fine ass pops up out of nowhere, so that kind of made my morning. What a time to be alive.
2: Yeah.
0: You guys keep rocking. Be good. Bye.
2: That's it.
1: Thanks, Rob.
2: I love that voice message.
0: Taryn's fine ass.
1: I love it. That's great.
0: Taryn's fine ass.
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2: Hello, Sean. 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
3: Hola,
4: hola.
2: Hola.
1: Sean, are you sober or not sober?
3: I am playing Team Sober today, Miles.
1: Good for you, Sean. Let's see here. Men's room poll. You only get one style of music to listen to for an entire year. Are you taking mumble rap, post 9/11 country, Christian death metal, or AI EDM?
3: I'm a huge fan of death metal, and if I have to pick one, I would totally go Christ is King. Christ is King.
2: There you go.
5: He's heavy.
2: All right, Sean. Here is your question. In the Marvel Universe, how many Infinity Stones are there?
3: Five?
1: Seven.
5: Six. It's kind of a...
2: What?
5: Oxymoron, isn't it?
2: What's that? Infinity Stones, there's only
5: how
2: six?
5: How many Infinity Stones?
2: Yeah, there's...
3: It's Knuckles, isn't it?
2: And then one that I think you put like...
5: Right in the center.
6: Oh, you don't want to know where you put that one.
2: Yeah, and then one on the backside, brother.
6: You know what I'm saying?
2: Yeah, it's the Space Stone, the Mind Stone, the Reality Stone... The Power Stone, the Time Stone, and then finally, so that Thanos could dance, the Soul Stone.
3: Yeah. Oh,
2: that's why he wanted that one. He started twerking. You didn't see the director's cut, okay?
3: I did not, no.
2: Oh, yeah. That's when you see Thanos dance. It's pretty badass, man. He can pop and lock like nobody's business.
3: Interesting.
2: Yeah, yeah. I thought so, too. All right. Which English word is a combination of the first two letters of the Greek alphabet?
3: English word, first two letters. Alphabet.
2: Boom.
1: Got it. Nice Got job. It, nice job.
2: Mike, I saw you over there searching your brain. It's like it's right in front of you, man.
5: It's like it's alpha, beta.
2: Right, alphabet.
5: I kept shortening it way too much. I never went that long with it. Good call.
1: Game is Big Dummy, 206-803.
0: Big Dummy.
3: Magnum.
2: Hello, Magnum. Welcome to the men's room.
7: Hola, Cachola.
2: Hola.
1: Magnum, are you sober or not sober?
7: Sober.
1: All right. Magnum, is that your actual name?
7: No, of course not.
1: Okay, who gave that one to you?
7: Ego.
1: Is that part of your condom spew?
7: No, it's a work name that I've been given years ago, and I just kind of go by it when I'm on the radio or do something stupid.
2: That's because it's cool.
1: All right.
2: Why did you get the nickname? Is it a mustache? You driving a Ferrari? What?
7: No, it was a Simpsons, Magnum Steel, I think, was Homer Simpson's nickname,
2: okay.
7: And so I kind of picked up on it from
2: Magnum
7: there.
2: Steel, right on, okay.
1: All right, Magnum, our men's room poll, only one type of music for a year. Are you taking mumble rap, post 9/11 country, Christian death metal, or AI EDM?
7: Well, they're all better than anything from Taylor Swift, so I'm going to say death metal.
5: They are singing the gospel today, baby.
2: Oh, yeah.
5: Bring them home.
2: All right, Magnum. Here is your question. What does an ornithologist study? An ornithologist.
7: Oh, my God. Oh, an ornithologist is either butterflies or insects? No, words. Oh, it's words or insects. I'm going to go insects.
1: Ah.
5: That's entomologist.
2: That's entomologist, and it's birds. Ornithologist studies birds.
7: Damn it.
2: I believe we have one that works in the building.
1: Yes, we do.
2: We call him the Pea Slayer. You just got to see the guy, man.
5: Is he a birder?
2: Yeah. He dresses like it, right? He always has like a safari cap, even with like the little buttons. And
5: Oh, yeah.
1: Always wearing a vest.
2: Yeah. He's a unique dude. It's the best way to put it. And wears his pants way too high and way too tight. If you're a dude, you shouldn't have a camel toe. I'll just leave it there.
5: I'm Brian Fellows.
1: Pretty much.
2: Yeah, just the white version of Brian Fellows.
1: Yeah.
2: All right, your question. Sandra Day O'Connor was the first woman to serve on what?
7: Supreme Court?
1: Got it.
2: Boom.
1: Nice job.
2: 1981 to 2006.
1: Game is Big Dummy, 206-803-ROCK.
0: Big Dummy!
2: Hello, Thomas. Welcome to the men's room.
8: Boo, bitches.
2: Boo!
1: Thomas, sober or not sober?
8: Not sober, sir.
1: All right. What are you doing over there, Thomas?
8: The devil's lettuce, of course.
1: Ah, good for you. Hopefully it'll make you smarter. Okay, only one for a year. You taking mumble rap, post 9/11 country, Christian death metal, or AIEDM?
8: I'm taking AIEDM. My son recently released an EP, but it's all over the kind of place now. He makes house music.
1: Okay.
5: Nice.
2: All right. So
8: definitely taking EDM.
2: All right. I dig it.
5: Meet right. EDM, there's a lot of subgenres there.
2: Of course.
5: Right? House, trance,
8: mm-hmm.
5: dubstep. Sure. Like techno. I mean, there's so many.
2: My thing, see, the reason I'm picking the AIEDM is basically because I just have S to do. When the kids and the house and all that, when music like that's playing, you know what I mean? You're bopping around, you're pumping. Oh, yeah. That's basically it. Like, I got crap.
1: I'm a fan.
2: I know you are. All right, your question. In the human body, what mineral is necessary in the production of hemoglobin?
1: Hemoglobin.
2: Hemoglobin. Hemoglobin, hemoglobin.
8: Iron.
2: What is that?
8: Iron.
1: One and done.
2: All right, before
8: one
2: we,
8: and done.
2: Yeah, before we let you go with your big brain, we have a 50-50 question for you. When it comes to their songs, is there a higher percentage of the Red Hot Chili Peppers mentioning California or AC/DC mentioning rock?
1: Oof.
8: Ooh, that's a tough one.
2: Exactly.
1: I would just go by years alone. AC/DC's been around longer.
8: That's partly kind of what I was. We'll try AC/DC. They've been around more and more songs, probably more rock words. Try that one.
5: Got it. Yeah.
2: So just so you know, AC/DC, they used the term rock in at least 16.9% of all of their songs. And it's very, so it could be rock, rocking out, whatever. Chili Peppers mentioned California in 14% of their songs.
1: Okay. That's but they also mention it 56 times.
2: They'll say it over and over.
1: Well, 56 different songs have California in them.
2: Right. So yeah. 14% of Chili Pepper songs, California, 16.9% of AC/DC songs, rock.
1: Davis Big Dummy, 206-803.
5: Big Dummy!
2: Hello, Ryan. Welcome to the men's room.
4: Dale.
1: Ryan, sober or not sober?
4: I'm sober today.
1: All right, Ryan. All right. What type of music are you going to listen to for a year? Mumble rap, post 9/11 country, Christian death metal, or AIEDM?
4: I'm digging AIEDM. Not that kind, though.
1: Well, that's what you got.
2: See where the algorithm takes you.
4: I mean, like what Ted was saying, there's a lot of subgenres.
5: Yeah. But I do think if it's AI generated, like that's obviously very kind of poppy.
2: Oh, of course.
5: But eventually, you know, it would get close to Fisher or Dom Dollar or somebody like that.
2: It would get good.
5: Yeah.
2: Either way, you're going to be pumped like a beer.
4: That would be the Corona.
1: One and done again.
2: Look at that. Look at this big brain.
1: Wow.
2: All right. Speaking of beer, here is your 50-50 question. Keystone Ice or Budweiser Select? Which beer has the worst overall rating in the world?
1: Is it the Budweiser Select 55?
2: I have no idea.
1: Okay.
4: Ooh. I'm going to go with Bud Light because Keystone is key, or what is that, a Key Smooth or something like that?
1: You got it.
2: So,
4: yeah, buddy.
2: Budweiser Select is the lowest rated beer overall, but Keystone Ice is the second worst rated beer overall.
1: Hmm.
2: Yeah. Congratulations to both.
1: Nice.
2: Yes, one and two.
1: Okay. Game is Big Dummy, 206-803-ROCK.
2: Hello, Kevin. Welcome to the men's room.
6: Hola, bitch, hola.
2: Hola.
1: Kevin, are you sober or not sober?
6: We're sober today.
1: All right, Kevin. Our men's room poll. Only one for a year. Are you taking mumble rap, post 9/11 country, Christian death metal, or AIEDM?

0: I'll have to go with Future and Mumble Rap.
1: Yeah. I think I'm going Mumble Rap, too.
2: That was my second pick after the...
1: There's just enough good songs in there that you can deal with the bad ones.
2: And I'm so used to hearing it from my kid.
1: Yeah.
2: No idea what he's listening to, but I hear it all the time. All right, here is your question. What is the Japanese name for blowfish? Be Hootie and who?
0: Nigiri?
3: Is it a puffer?
2: Nigiri is eel, isn't it?
3: Yeah, okay. Freshwater eel.
2: In this case, the Japanese name for blowfish or the name of the band would have been Hootie and the Fugu.
3: Fugu?
1: He said nigiri, right?
2: Said nigiri, yeah.
1: Nigiri is just a little piece of rice with fish. Unagi would be eel.
2: Right. Yeah. Okay. Thank you. Thank you, Ted. Doesn't know fugu, but he knows the sushi. All right. Your question. Wisconsin has a shoreline along which two Great Lakes?
0: Lake Superior and Lake Erie?
3: Ah, Michigan.
2: Yes, Lake Superior and Lake Michigan. All right, Kevin, your question. What country owns Easter Island?
0: India?
2: South America.
3: Is it Chile?
2: It is, in fact, Chile. Okay.
3: Yes. Question four, Kevin.
2: Question number four. What company makes the Lombardi Trophy?
0: Is it Tiffany?
3: Yeah,
1: you got it.
3: Nice job.
2: Tiffany and Company.
3: Which makes no sense based on the trophy itself.
2: What do you mean?
3: Well, Tiffany is a style as much as it is a brand. So when you think about their lamps, when you think about all the things they make.
2: Oh, right. This is
3: the Lombardi Trophy is completely different than anything they typically manufacture.
1: But Tiffany, you just think about jewelry, and I think because it's all silver.
2: Well,
1: it's
2: no,
1: so nice.
2: You're both right, but Miles makes the point. I didn't think about it, but like you said, like a Tiffany lamp. There's a very distinctive style, and look, they're kind of the stained glass thing,
3: yeah,
2: right?
3: Yeah, exactly.
2: Yeah.
3: Game is Big Dummy, 206-803-ROCK.
4: Big Dummy!
2: Hello, Corey. Welcome to the men's room.
5: Montgomery!
3: Hola!
2: Hola!
3: Corey, sober or not sober?
4: Montgomery!
6: I drank my last rain dog, so I'm sober.
3: Okay. Jesus. All right, Corey, only one style of music for a year. You taking mumble rap, post 9/11 country, Christian death metal, or AI EDM?
6: I like rap and hip hop, so I got to choose that one. Even though mumble rap kind of sucks.
1: Dude, I'm with you. Like it. Just there is some good music out of it. It's just a weird period.
2: Is that your least favorite version of rap? Because like I like rock music. If you bring up hair metal. Generally speaking, I hate hair metal because it was stupid, but there are a few good songs in it.
1: Yeah.
2: Right? You're kind of hovering around there like, eh.
1: But I think that's part of the reason like Kendrick got so famous was because like he was the only one, like him and J. Cole were still like lyricist.
2: Yeah.
1: Whereas like mumble rap is, it's catchy, it's repetitive. They're not saying a ton.
2: Right.
1: I mean, part of the lyrics in that song we're listening to is Molly Percocet, Molly Percocet.
3: That's a hell of a night.
2: You should do their spoken word part. Molly Percocet, Molly Percocet.
1: Never chase a bitch. Mask off, mask off.
2: All right, your question. What is the world's fastest growing plant?
6: Oh, man. I've seen a lot of weeds taken off. I'm going to guess wisteria.
3: I'll say bamboo.
2: Bamboo.
6: Oh.
2: In my yard, it's morning glory.
6: Yeah.
1: Mm-hmm.
2: All I know it is because my wife explained it, but I'm telling you, you could rip that S out of the ground, stand there for 20 minutes, and it's back.
3: Mm-hmm. Oh, yeah. I had it in my backyard in Maryland. I hated it.
2: I mean, you just got to...
3: I hated it.
2: There's nothing you can do.
3: You can rototill, you can put root rot down, it doesn't matter.
2: But not right everything.
3: Back. No.
2: It's like the Terminator of the plant world. I'll be back. All right, your question. What illegal drug did Sherlock Holmes take at the start of his career? So in the first books, he straight up was in love with this drug. And then later they started, you know, editing that out.
6: No idea. Cocaine?
5: That'd be my guess.
3: Oh. When you said, I love this drug.
2: Yes, indeed.
1: I would have thought it would have been opium.
2: I would have thought opium, too, because that was kind of...
1: Seems like that heyday.
2: The thing at the time.
3: Well, but he was active. He was still doing stuff. You know, so he wasn't like at home writing or playing...
2: You know,
3: writing music.
2: He wasn't being creative.
3: He was a detective. He had to go out and get stuff done, so...
2: Give me a bump, Watson.
3: Gave us Big Dummy, 206-803.
4: Big Dummy!
2: Hello, Harrison. Welcome to the men's room.
7: Liquor and whores.
3: Liquor and whores. Harrison, sober or not sober?
7: Not sober.
5: Not sober.
7: Yeah, you know, it's typical, you know.
5: Yeah.
3: All right, only one type of music for a year, Harrison. Mumble rap, post 9/11 country, Christian death metal, or AIEDM?
7: AIEDM, and shout out to the Chicken Cowboy, by the way.
1: Chicken Cowboy. That guy's a legend.
7: Chicken Cowboy. God, that guy is a legend. I'll tell you what.
1: Riding his little mini horse.
7: That was the last caller right there, Chicken Cowboy.
2: All right, your question. In Snow White and the Seven Dwarfs, which dwarf's job is to check the authenticity of the gems that they mine?
7: Just want to say Dopey.
2: Doc. You going to trust Dopey to check your gems? No. Luke, welcome to the men's room.
8: Leroy Jenkins.
3: Luke, are you sober or not sober?
8: I am sober today.
3: All right, Luke. Okay, only one type of music for a year. You taking mumble rap, post 9/11 country, Christian death metal, or AIEDM?
8: Well, honestly, I do like Demon Hunter, which are the Christian version of Metallica, so I'm going to go with Christian death metal. Fear Is Not My Guide is a very big banger, in my opinion.
2: Christian metal it is.
3: Mm-hmm.
2: All right, your question. What is the first sign of the zodiac?
8: The first sign of the zodiac?
2: Yes, sir.
8: I have never looked at a zodiac calendar before. Pass.
2: Hit it.
1: Just pick a zodiac sign.
9: Where are you at?
3: Yeah, just pick one.
2: You shall not pass! What was your guess?
8: Funny coincidence. I said Cancer.
2: That's a stupid guess. Aries. Aries.
8: Oh. Okay, then.
2: Aries berries, baby. All right, your question. What does a bibliophile enjoy?
8: Bibliophile?
2: Yes, sir.
8: Is that what you said?
2: Yes, that is what I said.
8: What is that?
1: That's what he's asking you. That's what we're asking.
2: Exactly
1: you.
2: What I'm asking you. What does a bibliophile enjoy?
8: Oh, no. Reading the Bible?
2: It'd be part of what they enjoy, but books. Just books. Yeah.
1: The biblioteca.
2: Something we had to do at the end of our...
10: Bibliography.
2: Bibliography, yeah. Right. God, I hated that.
10: Yeah, that sucks.
8: Raised Christian, that was my first guess, to be honest.
2: Well, I mean, biblio's in there, man. Makes sense.
1: Don't you remember Spanish class, though? Biblioteca's the,
10: mm-hmm.
2: the library. Yes. All right, your question. Which Christmas carol did Bruce Springsteen record live and release?
1: That's a good song.
8: Oh,
2: you think so?
8: Bruce Springsteen?
1: Yeah, man, his version's great.
8: Oh.
2: And it's the best version of that song, I would say that.
8: I should know this. Let's see.
2: It's okay, man. It's just
3: a question, Luke.
10: Don't hurt yourself, bud.
8: Okay. Did he do a cover of Jingle Bells?
3: Santa Claus Is Coming to Town.
2: Yes.
3: Question four, Luke.
2: Question number four. What is the only substance Superman cannot see through?
8: Lead.
3: Okay, there we go.
1: Right, oh, he's like an X-ray machine.
3: Exactly.
2: Yeah, basically.
3: More of a Big Dummy coming up, 206-803-ROCK.
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2: Hello, Christine. Welcome to the Men's Room.
3: Hello.
2: Hola.
1: Christine, are you sober or not sober?
3: Semi-sober.
1: Semi-sober?
3: Yeah.
1: So not sober.
2: Yeah.
1: All right. Christine, one type of music for a year. Are you taking mumble rap, post 9/11 country, Christian death metal, or AI EDM?
3: Oh, let's go with mumble rap.
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2: Oh, damn, that was quick. Okay.
4: Yeah.
2: All right, here is your question, semi-sober Christine. Which U.S.-involved war ended with the Treaty of Ghent?
3: The Treaty of what?
2: Ghent. G-H-E-N-T.
3: No absolute clue.
2: Dead?
3: The Cuban Missile Crisis.
2: The War of 1812.
4: 1812.
3: Yeah, I would have never got that.
2: All right. Well, now you know. All right, your question. A tercel is the name for the male of what animal?
3: A turtle?
2: Can I guess? Toyota tercel? Toyota, right?
4: Is it like an antelope?
2: It's a male version of a hawk. All right, your question. What is the name?
1: Hey, Christine,
4: the radio
1: turn
4: down.
1: The radio off.
3: The radio has got to be off.
1: Off.
3: Okay, we got it.
1: Thank you.
2: All right. All right, your question. What is the name for the group of men who elect a pope?
3: No idea. It's right. I've heard it, but I don't know what it is.
2: College of Cardinals.
1: Like Stanford.
2: Exactly. Yeah. That's exactly it.
1: Yes. All right. Question four, Christine.
2: All right.
3: Okay.
2: Question number four. Multiple choice. What animal is said to produce the world's most expensive cheese? A sheep, a mink, an ox, or a donkey? So sheep,
3: a mink.
2: Says minks. That would have been my guess.
4: Donkey.
2: It is a donkey. The Balkan donkey.
4: Really? Yeah.
2: So it's literally ass cheese. It costs over $1,000 a pound.
1: That's probably why I've never seen it.
2: That's exactly why I've never seen it.
3: Kind of gross. Right?
2: It is. Yeah.
3: $1,000 a pound in there.
2: All right. Your question. What was Robin Hood's second in command? Sorry. Who was Robin Hood's second in command?
3: The fox.
2: You say the fox?
4: No. The cartoon character was a fox. Who was the bear? What was the name of the bear?
2: Let me see if I can give you a hint. Okay.
3: The Brer Rat. No, my brain is not working.
2: You don't
5: Robin,
2: say.
5: Let's think of Robin Hood, not the cartoon version.
2: Right. Robin Hood, band of thieves. Okay.
4: Right, he had a sidekick. He had a cohort, a guy that was with him the entire time.
3: I never saw it.
2: Okay. Little John.
4: What?
1: Question six.
2: All right. Question number six. What is a peridot? Is it a flower, beetle, fish, or stone? A peridot.
3: It's a stone.
2: Boom.
1: Got it.
4: There you go.
2: That one she knows.
4: Very good.
2: That's the one I had no freaking idea.
1: Game is Big Dummy, 206-803-ROCK.
4: People surprise you every day, Thrill, if you let them.
2: I was surprised a lot on that last call.
4: Me too.
1: So was I. Yeah.
2: Hello, Justin. Welcome to the Men's Room.
6: Hola, gentlemen.
1: Oh, yeah. Justin, are you sober or not sober?
6: Kind of sober.
4: All right.
2: You say kind of sober?
6: No, I said, no, God, I'm sober.
2: Oh.
6: Unfortunately.
4: All right. It did sound kind of like, sober.
1: Only one genre of music for a year there. Justin, are you taking mumble rap, post 9/11 country, Christian death metal, or AI EDM?
6: I'll take mumble rap. At least I can bounce around to the beat and not know what I'm saying, what they're saying anyhow, so I can just make up my own words.
4: Yeah.
2: Well, they're saying represent there, and not much else. All right. Here's your question. igneous, metamorphic, or sedimentary. What is the most common type of rock on Earth's surface?
6: On Earth's surface, metamorphic?
1: Sedentary.
4: Sedentary.
2: Sedimentary.
1: Yeah. Sedimentary.
2: Sedimentary, yeah.
1: Yes. I really care about this rock.
6: Miles, it doesn't just sit around.
1: Mm-hmm. Yeah, it's not lazy, it just cares.
2: Yeah, that's all.
6: Hey, lazy rock.
2: That's what we should call our station. KISW, Lazy Rock. All right. We just played the same song over and over.
4: Here's Green Day.
2: Again. All right, your question. What war saw the first soldier buried at Arlington's Tomb of the Unknowns?
6: Vietnam?
1: Civil War?
2: World War One.
1: Which is bad.
2: What do you mean?
1: Like the weapons had gotten so advanced and everything that we finally couldn't identify bodies.
2: Yeah, exactly.
1: Terrible.
2: Oh, yeah. Oh, yeah. All right, your question. What's the name of the Evil Queen in Snow White? It's not just Evil Queen.
1: I didn't know they had a second, like, band.
6: Evil Queen. Martha.
2: Martha.
4: Martha.
2: I know a Martha once. She was mildly evil and young. Mm-hmm. Even when I met her, I'm like, your effing name is Martha? I think we met her. She was like 22. Her name was Queen Grimhilda.
1: Close.
2: Yes.
1: Mm-hmm. I wonder if she was angry.
2: Yeah, her name's Grimhilda.
1: Yeah.
2: I'm not evil, I'm pissed.
1: Meet my new girlfriend.
2: Grimhilda.
1: You'd be like, no, don't bring her over.
2: Actually,
7: have you ever felt like you were living just a B or B plus life? It's so dangerous to live that, more dangerous than a B minus or a C plus life, because when you're living a B or B plus life, you don't change it. You think it's good enough. Is it? I'm Susie Welch. I host a podcast called Becoming You.

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1: Oh, it's the worst thing.
2: Don't ask
1: ever.
2: Me again.
1: Yeah. Oh, that was over. It's like, we're not telling anybody. Don't worry about it. All right, your question. What is the largest joint in the human body?
3: The hip?
1: Not a bad guess.
4: Yeah. Knee?
1: The knee. Yep.
2: Question five.
1: Question number five. What candy company bought the Friendly's restaurant chain back in 1979?
3: 1979. Man, do they have Friendly's out here? I grew up on the East Coast. So
1: I don't know,
3: Friendly's.
1: Man. Mike's shaking his head. No, I'm right there with you, dude. When I was a kid, my parents were like, do you want to go to Friendly's? I would say yes. If they say, we need you to murder 50 people. My brother and I would have murdered 50 people just to go to Friendly's, get that hot fudge sundae.
3: Let's go with Hershey's.
2: Hershey's
4: yeah,
2: it is.
4: I mean, that makes sense. Nice.
2: Well, either that or Mars.
1: You know, I mean, there's not a lot. Did you go to Friendly's much when you were a kid?
2: All the time.
1: Oh, my God, man. Mike, you've never been to a Friendly's?
5: I have not.
1: And look, I'm sure this is all just nostalgia. It probably wasn't that great. I just can't explain it. As a kid, because they had burgers and crap like that, but it was all about getting that hot fudge sundae, and they goddamn.
4: Yeah, you're right. It was almost like diner food.
1: Basically.
4: But the main thing is just to get ice cream there. Yeah.
1: When's the last time you've had a hot fudge sundae? I would say I went like 2 years ago. I think we were at the beach, actually, and it's like, I need to eat this more. I don't care if it's healthy or not. It's tremendous.
4: I don't know, man. I can't, like, I don't think.
2: Probably McDonald's.
4: But even with that,
2: you can count that as a hot fudge sundae.
1: I do. Because sometimes that's as close as you can get, but God, they're so good.
2: Game is Big Dummy, 206-803-ROCK.
6: Big Dummy!
1: Hello, Brock. Welcome to the men's room.
7: Hola, bitches.
1: Hola.
2: Brock, you sober or not sober?
7: I'm a brown poop today, so I am sober.
2: Okay. All right, Brock, our men's room poll. You only get to listen to one style of music for a year. Are you taking mumble rap, post-9/11 country, Christian death metal, or AI-EDM?
7: Originally, I thought the AI-EDM, but then I think it'd just get on my nerves after a while. And I'm going to go with the mumble rap just because I could kind of drown it out, I think. And it also reminds me of my son. He used to listen to that music, too.
1: That's what I'm saying. Yeah. That's pretty much all I hear coming out of the kid's bedroom. Like, ah.
7: Yeah.
1: All right. Your question. What Canadian TV series did Drake star as the main character?
7: General Hospital.
1: Degrassi.
4: The next generation.
1: Was that on in the States? Like, I've only heard it mentioned.
5: Wasn't it on Nickelodeon? It was on something because the wife loved it. She made me watch a handful of episodes.
1: So it was on here?
5: Yes.
1: Okay. So I'd never heard of it until Drake. And I'm like, yeah, all right.
5: Drake was in a wheelchair.
1: Was he?
5: Yeah.
1: Why is that funny to me?
4: It's not, man. He got shot.
5: He did. He got school shooted.
4: Yeah.
1: Is that what the whole thing was about? Like,
5: they covered all kinds of weird, dramatic scenarios.
4: Like real sad, like real life stuff.
5: Yeah, there was one kid that got hooked on heroin for one episode.
1: Jesus Christ.
5: There was one episode where one of them had a drinking problem. It only lasted for one episode. And by the end of the, you know, like 3 days, they're addicted and they're done. There was suicide. There was running away. There was eating disorder. There was trafficking.
1: That's trafficking.
4: Big in the teenage world, though, because like on Saved by the Bell, like she got hooked on speed for one episode.
5: Yeah,
4: for 22 minutes.
5: Exactly.
1: I wish they would do like Charlie Brown special. You know, it's just heroin, Charlie Brown. You know.
5: Yeah, the very first episode, the pilot episode. One of the kids on there, she's like a freshman in high school, I think, at this point, and she's caught by an online predator.
1: God.
5: This was episode one. This is, hey, coming out the gate.
1: All right. Way to go, Drake.
5: Come over to the hotel room.
1: All right.
7: Like the after school specials back in our day.
1: Yeah.
4: That's true.
1: Those were awesome when we were kids. All right. Here's your question. In a game of nine ball, the pool balls are initially placed in a grouping of what shape?
7: It's a diamond.
4: Diamond it is. Nice job.
1: What's that?
4: Yeah.
1: What?
4: Yeah, some people say Illuminati. The diamond, right? Isn't that like the Illuminati thing?
1: Is it? No, yeah. I thought the Illuminati was a like a compass and something else. I can't remember.
5: Not at all. I don't know.
1: Oh, no, I'm thinking the Masons.
4: You're thinking the Masons.
1: Yeah, Illuminati. I thought they were just the eye, right? Aren't they like the eye?
4: What's the eye in the middle of?
5: Yeah.

0: pyramid.
1: Ooh.
2: Dear. Why is it on the back of money?
0: Yeah.
1: Gave his big dummy, 206-803-ROCK.
3: Big dummy!
1: Hello, Jeff. Welcome to the men's room.
4: What's up, Jeff?
5: Dylan, what's up? How y'all doing today? What's up, Ted?
2: Good, man. Good.
1: Jeff, are you sober or not sober?
5: Miles Montgomery! We're team sober.
1: Sober.
5: Come on, okay. Get in here, truck. God damn it. Oh, okay, there we go. Now, today's a good day after all these deliveries today to just go buy some IPA and fall off the wagon, though. God damn.
2: Nice.
1: All right, Jeff.
5: None of these deliveries have been where they said they were.
1: What type of music are you going to listen to for a year? Mumble rap, post 9/11 country, Christian death metal, or AI EDM?
5: I used to listen to death metal in like my middle school days, and Christ is King, Christian death metal. Let's go.
0: He's risen.
2: Yeah.
1: Body
6: of Christ.
1: Here is your question.
5: Hell yeah.
1: This comes from our very own Mike Hawk. Jerry Rice. Wide receiver Jerry Rice holds the number one spot in receiving yards over the age of 40 with 2,500 yards. Who holds the number two spot for the most number of receiving yards over the age of 40?
2: You do know this football player.
5: You definitely. I think you were... Oh, okay, there you are. You were breaking up for a second there. Did you say who holds the number two spot?
1: Correct.
2: Correct.
1: For most receiving yards over the age of 40.
5: Is that Terrell Owens?
2: That's my guess.
1: That's not a bad... No.
2: No.
1: Miles, this player is a quarterback.
0: Quarterback?
1: Yep. Now, keep in mind, Jerry Rice had 2,500 yards. The number two spot, this man had 6 yards. Give you an idea of the difference.
2: If anybody knows anything about the NFL, they know this player.
1: Mm-hmm. Tom Brady.
0: Okay.
1: Tom Brady.
2: Number two with six yards.
1: Right behind Jerry Rice's 2,500.
0: Damn.
1: I want to say, who else was on there? Was it... I want to say...
2: Brett Favre was on there, I believe, but he had like negative two.
1: Yeah. Negative two or negative four.
2: Aaron Rodgers was on there with negative six.
1: Mm-hmm. I thought he was -9.
2: Could have been,
1: either way, Aaron Rodgers, he's on the list at like number five, but he has -9 yards just
0: and,
1: because
0: well,
1: he has
0: with Rice, I'm sure the majority of those yards, or a lot of them, were with the Seahawks.
1: Probably. Yeah, over 40.
0: You know?
2: Then there was one more. I forget.
1: But they were like all quarterbacks and maybe one running back. It's kind of weird. All right.
5: I mean, he's not over 40, but I know Russell Wilson's on that list for quarterbacks with receiving yards.
2: Well, there's a lot of quarterbacks that have receiving yards. It's just funny because over 40, Tom Brady becomes number two after Jerry Rice.
0: Correct.
2: The greatest wide receiver of all time. Yeah.
1: Go figure, right?
5: Ah.
1: All right, your question. Exposure to what turned Bruce Banner into the Hulk?
5: Oh, is that gamma rays?
2: You got it. Also, what accepted women.
1: Jesus. Well, actually, one of the first movies they made with him. I think it's Sean Penn. It didn't do well, but...
2: Maybe that was
1: like, either way, so they said, like, basically, if his adrenaline spikes or if he has more than X number of heartbeats a minute, he'll turn into the Hulk, right? So he starts hooking up with Liv Tyler. Tyler. And he's about to get laid, and they start playing, like, his heartbeat's racing, and he's like, I gotta stop. And she's like,
0: I gotta go home.
1: Yeah, I mean, seriously, it's like, look, dude, I will turn into the Hulk if we have sex.
2: So Hawk doesn't smash.
1: And no.
2: Correct.
1: More of Big Dummy coming up, 206-803-ROCK.
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8: Neoville?
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8: The Blue Pill?
7: No.
8: Tukwila?
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2: Hello, Lisa. Welcome to the men's room.
3: Big Dummy.
4: Hello.
1: Hola. Lisa, are you sober? Are you not sober?
4: Not sober, baby. And I want to say hi to all the YouTube guys out there. I love you all. Thank you for your support. Let's go.
2: They're all rooting for you. Now, if I remember this correctly, you said last week on that chat during Big Dummy, I've always wanted to call in, but I'm too nervous. What are you scared? Correct. Is it Ted? We can go to HR and talk about that.
4: No, I've kind of had dreams about all of you, so I'm just nervous in general.
1: Maybe. All right, Lisa. Okay, for 1 year, are you going to listen to mumble rap, post-11 country, Christian death metal, or AIEDM?
4: I am against AIEDM, so Christian.
2: Because when you say Christian, that is the exact sound I always hear next. Maybe they could break that out in Catholic weddings, just kind of spice it up, you know?
4: It's such a long service. I am Catholic. That'd be awesome.
2: Something, man. You know?
5: Yeah.
2: Well, you disagree? I'm just saying it's such a long service and it's so somber.
5: It is. Cool. This is Christian rock. It's not Catholic rock.
4: It's horrible. It's awful.
6: And now here to play before communion, impending doom.
4: Sit down, fight. It's awful.
5: Yeah.
2: Our Father.
7: See my grandparents rocking out to this.
2: All right.
8: What's in heaven?
2: Here is your question. What are the four colors that all passports are made in? It doesn't matter what country you're from, it's one of these four colors.
4: Blue?
2: Yes.
4: Gray?
2: No.
4: Green?
2: That's one.
4: White?
2: I'm going to go ahead.
1: Blue, green, and red, right?
2: Blue, green, red, and black.
1: Okay.
4: I don't even have a passport, so how would I know?
2: You don't have a passport?
5: Get a passport.
4: I do not.
2: Just go somewhere.
4: I've been to Panama, but that was before they required a passport. So
2: what was this, like 1827? Where'd you help build the canal?
4: 1980, right after St. Helens blew. I flew over it. It was cool.
2: They did not need a passport. It's crazy.
5: I will say, just
4: go to Panama, no.
5: Having a passport is just great, because if you do want to travel, you can.
2: Right.
9: Just, you know, pick up and go to Ireland or something like that.
5: Yeah. I didn't have one for
2: Liverpool.
5: Years, but it's a pain in the ass to get them. I just highly recommend, like, just go get one.
2: Yeah.
5: In case you want to go somewhere, you can.
2: And don't smile in the picture.
5: No.
2: Every picture take, they tell you to smile. Well, no, I didn't know. So I went, it was the UPS store downstairs. I go to get my picture, a smile. And the guy's like, don't smile. So what are you talking about, man? He's like, don't smile. I said, fine. Then when I had to redo my passport 2 years ago, went to a different location, smiled again. Lady's like, what are you doing? I don't understand. Just take the picture. She's like, you can't smile. I'm like, you can't smile on your passport picture?
5: That is very serious.
2: Oh, yeah.
5: Very, very serious. A TSA guy, you don't have to mention that the beard was longer and had no gray.
9: Oh,
2: I get that, too. Yeah. Oh, damn, brother. Your beard used to be black. I know. Still, thank you.
4: Oh, man.
2: All right, Lisa. Wow. Here is your question. Traditionally, in what room of your home would you have a credenza?
4: The office.
1: Dining room.
5: Sounds...
4: I have them in both.
5: I don't know what that is. Sounds like a fancy dish.
2: It's like a...
4: It's a fancy bookcase with doors.
2: Yeah,
9: that's like a serving top area with stuff underneath.
2: But it's supposed to be for your dining room.
5: Oh.
4: Okay.
2: Your grandparents probably had it in their dining room.
9: Sometimes they have like railing around three sides.
5: Yeah. I get it.
9: Mm-hmm. It's like a baby changing table.
2: You know, basically,
9: that's what it is.
2: Because no better place to do it than the dining room. All right, your question. What actress played the wife of Goose in Top Gun?
4: Meg Ryan.
9: Nice job, Lisa. Very good.
2: Well done, Lisa.
4: Thank you.
5: That was prime Meg Ryan.
2: Yeah, no.
5: Prime time.
2: Yeah, dude, she was attractive correct. In that movie. Game is Big Dummy, 206-803 round. Hello, Gary. Welcome to the men's room.
10: Hola, my brother.
2: Hola.
1: Gary, sober or not sober?
10: Oh, no, not sober.
9: Good for you, Gary.
10: Lisa here drinking a men's room IPA and a little...
1: Nice. Thank you, Gary. Appreciate that. By the way, Meg Ryan now dating, I believe, John Mellencamp did.
5: All right. Good for him. Still would.
1: Gary, what type of music are you going to listen to for a year? Mumble rap, post-9/11 country, Christian death metal, or AIEDM?
10: Well, since I'm a 20-year veteran, I'm going to pick the red, white, and blue.
3: Uncle Sam put your name at the top of his list. And a statue.
1: Still makes me laugh.
5: Yeah, I'm with you.
1: This is so ridiculous.
5: That song should just come with a light domestic beer.
8: Fireworks.
2: Every part of the U.S. is going to kick your ass. Statue of Liberty is going to beat you. Bald Eagle is going to rip your eyeballs out.
8: That's right.
2: Yeah.
8: We're going to vomit the red, white, and blue all over you, man.
2: Go to Mount Rushmore, all four presidents look at you and say F you in unison.
8: Yeah. Still eating freedom fries.
2: Right.
8: Mount Rushmore is just going to grow.
2: F you. Yeah, grow. All right, here's your question. The Incan Empire, you know, the stinking Incan Empire, is located in what modern-day country?
10: The Incan?
2: The
10: Incan. That'd be Mexico?
2: That would not be Mexico. That Peru? Was Aztec. It is Peru.
10: That's the Aztec, yeah. That would be, yeah.
5: Yeah, Aztecs are over there in Mexico, and then...
2: You know them Aztecs over there in Mexico.
10: Yeah, then the Incas, okay.
5: Whoa. Inca.
10: Oh, I'm sorry. That's probably why I got it wrong.
1: Probably, yeah. Gary.
2: All right, Gary. It can make anything sound way worse than it needs to.
8: Right,
2: here's your question. What is the capital of Michigan?
8: That sounded a lot.
2: Like, I'm offended.
8: Right.
2: Wow. I'm not even inking.
10: I got two names in my head. I think it's, I want to say Detroit, but it's probably Flint.
1: Is it Lansing?
2: Lansing.
10: Mm.
2: Flint is the capital of misery. All right, multiple choice question for you. What does a spermologer collect? A spermologer.
10: No way.
2: That's what it's called. So multiple choice.
10: Okay, he collects sperm.
1: Well, if you let him give you the multiple choice, Gary, you've got a chance.
10: Oh, shit. I'm sorry.
8: I can't swear.
11: Once again, men's room callers, are the seven words you can't say on the radio. Sucker, mother, and please keep those words in mind when calling. Now, back to the program.
10: That's the second time in 10 years. I'm sorry.
2: That's about where most of us are on the air, I think.
8: Mm-hmm. It's officially a habit.
2: Yeah, officially a habit, twice in 10 years. A spermologer collects trivia.
5: Oh, you're a spermologer.
2: Yeah. I'm a spermologist.
5: Oh.
10: Wow.
2: And I'm not happy about that. Yeah, when I read that, I'm like, crap.
5: I've known it for
2: years. As I'm collecting trivia like that. Okay.
5: Sperm is knowledge.
2: Thank you. Yes, that's what I'm going to start saying. Sperm is knowledge. It can be. All right, your question. The word amnesia, meaning loss of memory, comes from which language? Latin, Greek, Arabic, or Sumerian?
10: That has to be Latin. Thank you.
2: Greek.
10: Oh, you're kidding me.
5: Hey, Gary, okay. If he's going to give you multiple choices, Miles is right. Let him at least give them to you.
1: Gary, question five.
2: Question number five. Who did Muhammad Ali knock out in 1974 using the rope-a-dope method?
10: Well, I was waiting for the multiple choice.
5: Yeah, now it's not multiple
2: now
5: choice.
2: Now it is not.
5: Go ahead, choice. Gary. Fire away.
10: Let's see. Was that the Thriller in Manila?
5: No.
2: That was not the Thriller in Manila.
10: Joe Brown.
1: Is it Holmes?
2: George Foreman.
1: Oh, it was George Foreman.
2: George Foreman.
8: He makes grills now.
2: He knocked me down, but I came back and made grills. You ever seen a Muhammad Ali grill? No, you have not, sir. That's his big brag. He may knock me out, but he doesn't have a grill. All right, your question.
5: Why does he sound like that now?
2: I don't know. What does Lilo give Stitch to drink in a baby bottle?
5: Syrup.
10: Wow.
8: It's one of two states in the U.S. that makes this.
10: Maple syrup?
2: Coffee. That takes place in Hawaii.
10: States in the U.S. make coffee?
8: Yep.
10: Wow.
2: Hawaii and California?
8: Yeah.
5: Produce coffee.
10: Well, I never saw the Lilo and
8: Stitch. I said the wrong word there. You're right.
10: Yeah. Disney movie. I don't watch those. I'm like antique.
2: Yeah. You're antique and don't have kids around you? No need. All right.
10: My grandchildren are in the 17 and 18s.
2: Oh, all right. You're good.
5: Yeah, you're not going to sit there with them and watch Lilo and Stitch.
2: Now you can watch movies that have boobs in it. All right, your question. Matt Murdock is the alter ego of what Marvel superhero? He has his own TV show and he's blind. So a lot of times he shows up in the wrong place, but he means to help.
10: Okay, I'm not a big superhero guy, but I did kind of see this. I believe he's a blind lawyer.
2: Yes.
8: In New York.
10: But they don't remember what he's called.
8: If somebody does a whole lot of stunts, they're known as this.
2: Mm-hmm.
10: Gosh. Daredevil.
2: Bam.
9: Oh, there it is. You got
5: is
9: it.
5: Is that Ben Affleck?
9: 7 years younger.
2: Oh, so you're already gone.
9: So, yeah. How's that?
2: All
9: right. I dated her in college.
2: Bad news, Miles. Hmm. Hello, Eastwood. Welcome to the binge room.
9: God.
12: Hola, bicholas.
9: Hola.
12: Happiness. What's going on, bros?
9: Eastwood, are you sober or not sober?
12: I'm sober today. I'm here with Cherokee, and we're listening to you guys. What's up, bro?
9: Okay. All right, Eastwood, one style of music for a year. Are you taking mumble rap, post 9/11 country, Christian death metal, or AI EDM?
12: That's got to be post 9/11 country, baby.
2: I thought for sure you'd say the AI EDM.
9: I'll sing a mumble rap.
2: Yep. All right, Eastwood, here's your question. Cavendish. Cavendish is the most common variety of which fruit sold in stores?
12: Is that an apple?
2: That'd have been my guess.
5: Banana.
2: Banana. It is a bag of banana.
12: Banana.
5: Yeah.
2: Apparently, almost every banana you buy is a Cavendish.
12: Huh.
2: Now you know. All right.
9: Well, they do have a plantain. That. There's a couple other varieties.
2: That's what I'm saying. So yeah, it's in the most common. Yeah, it's Cavendish. All right, your question. Samuel L. Jackson played the character of Neville Flynn in what movie?
12: The Good, the Bad, the Ugly. I don't know.
2: Ted, I'll give you a hint. It's a movie. Now, Migs and I saw it in the theater together. I don't think you'd ever want to see this movie. Ever. We even had a news story that alluded to it yesterday.
5: Oh, Snakes on a Plane.
2: Snakes on a Plane. That is correct.
12: Snakes on a Plane. Why? I never saw it.
2: Never. Yeah, no.
5: You didn't miss anything.
12: I didn't want to.
2: No. All right, your question. In what organ of the human body would you find the pons? P-O-N-S.
12: You spell that again?
2: P-O-N-S. The pons. What organ of the human body?
12: What organ? Body. The heart.
9: Skin?
2: Brain.
9: Brain.
12: The brain.
2: Pons is in your brain, bro.
5: My pons ain't pons.
2: Yeah. All right, Eastwood, your question. What does Bruce Springsteen have tucked in his back pocket on the cover of Born in the USA?
12: A scarf? I don't know. A bandana?
5: It's a bandana.
2: Baseball hat.
5: Oh.
2: Yeah, baseball.
5: Apparently Eastwood and I have no idea. We've just envisioned him with a bandana.
9: Me a comb, based on the era. Yeah. All right, Eastwood, question five.
2: Question number five, what is the deadliest jellyfish in the world? The deadliest jellyfish in the world.
12: God, I know that. I can't think of the deadliest.
8: Really nice jellyfish.
2: Mm-hmm.
8: Yeah. Uh-huh. The only one of these you don't want to...
12: I just can't. We'll go with stingray. I got no idea.
5: Is that the blue ring octopus?
2: That's the blue ring octopus. For jellyfish, it's the box jellyfish.
5: Yep.
12: The box. Okay, I wouldn't have got that.
2: All right, your question. What is what city is mentioned in the first line of the song Turn the Page?
8: Mm-hmm.
12: Turn the page.
9: Either Seeger or Metallica.
2: What was your guess?
12: Cincinnati.
9: Ah, what rhymes with Cincinnati?
8: East of Cincinnati.
9: You can't even put that in a song.
2: You're a fatty.
9: Omaha.
8: Yeah, you could do
2: that. And there's my daddy.
12: East of Omaha. Oh, yeah, I should have got that. Christ almighty.
5: I thought you were...
2: All right. Your question, 2/3 of a shark's brain are dedicated to which of the five senses?
12: Smell.
9: You got it. Nice job.
2: Is that awesome or does that suck?
9: Well, they can smell.

0: Oh, you're from miles away.
1: But there's a lot of things to smell in the ocean. Like, you might be able to smell me from a mile away, but also a whale took a dump.
2: I wouldn't want like a dog sense of smell living in the city.
1: No, absolutely.
2: Like that, you know what I mean? Like, once we get hot weather, then it rains, I can smell the urine. I bet dogs hate it.
1: Yeah. Gave us Big Dummy.
0: Love it. 206-803-ROCK.
3: Big Dummy!
1: Hello, Brett. Welcome to the men's room.
4: Hola.
1: Hola. Brett, on Team Sober or Team Not Sober?
4: I'm transitioning.
1: Good for you.
0: Okay.
1: All right, Brett. Only one type of music for a year. You taking mumble rap, post 9/11 country, Christian death metal, or AI EDM?
4: I think Christian death metal. That would be hilarious.
1: All right, your question. Who was the director of the FBI from 1924 to 1972?
4: Warren G. Harding.
1: Dead?
2: I could see him.
1: They named the bill in a dress or in a suit?
2: Yeah, well, because Frank, because he's supposed to be a cross dresser. I remember that joke from J. Edgar Hoover.
4: All right.
2: When I saw the Naked Gun the first time, I did not get that joke as a child.
1: Oh, about the cross dressing?
2: Right, that was always the rumor that he was a cross dresser.
1: Yeah, I wonder why that rumor stuck around.
2: He wore a bra.
0: What's wrong with that?
1: All right. Your question.
2: That's what I heard.
1: Yeah. What is the largest freshwater fish in the world?
4: Is that a carp?
0: Ah, sturgeon.
1: Yep, the beluga sturgeon.
4: All right.
5: Okay. I never understood why it was beluga caviar. I was like,
1: that's a whale.
5: Yeah.
1: It's called placenta. Mm-hmm. All right. It's another thing sharks can smell. All right, your question. I'm just saying, man, your sense of smell is that good. Like, yeah, they can smell blood. They smell everything. If a starfish farts, a shark knows it.
2: Yeah, I think it's a bad idea.
1: I just think it's terrible.
0: Not a starfish fart.
1: I know. Every single one of them.
0: They're rusty.
1: Yeah. Mine does. All right, your question. What TV show takes place in the fictional city of Quahog, Rhode Island?
4: Wings. I have no idea.
5: Say Wings?
1: Mm-hmm.
2: Family Guy.
1: Family Guy.
4: Yeah.
1: Question four. Question number four. What is the largest land mammal in North America, not including your mother?
4: Land mammal in North America. The polar bear.
0: Nah,
1: not a bad guess. It is the bison.
4: Eight.
1: All right, your question. Prague.
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2: Dip responsibly.
1: Hola, guys. I'd like to wish my son Logan a very happy 11th birthday. We hope you have a great day, bub. Can I get Coach Ted to giving him some advice on what to do this summer? The captain letting him know what's going on the SS Guppy. And some dad jokes for Miles. Lots of love from Mom, Dad, and from Ben.
2: Darn, 11th birthday. What are you going to do this summer? I'll tell you what you're going to do, son. You're going to live. L-I-V-N. Talking swimming. Pools. Lakes. Rivers. And three out of the 7 days a week, look at your parents. And you go, I'm 11 now. I'll take my ice cream.
3: Ooh, well, ahoy there, and happy 11th birthday. Well, based on your age, my lawyers told me to tell you that everything on the old SS Guppy is up to snuff. Just ignore the screaming you hear from the bottom there. There's nothing to see. Nothing to see at all. Crunch berries.
1: All right, dad jokes.
2: Don't want to hear them.
1: Who won first place at the sausage competition? Who won first place at the sausage competition?
4: I don't know.
1: The wiener.
4: Yes.
5: Chicken wiener.
1: I wasn't going to get a brain transplant.
4: No.
1: All right. But I changed my mind. Did you hear about the restaurant that only hires little people? The restaurant that only hires little people.
4: No.
1: No. They're short-staffed. Hola, amigos. My name is Taylor. Today I'm 35. I want Cocaine Ted and the captain to call me a bitch in any way possible. Really laid into me on this one. You guys really do God's work and have got me through a bunch of hard times. Cheers, bitches. That from Taylor.
2: You know what? One time I tried to get a little closer to the source. I went down to old Mexico. You know what? I saw a lot of female dogs, but none of them were bigger bitches you are.
3: Wow. Ooh, well, ahoy. It's funny that old Coke Ted brought up Mexico getting Spanish. You're not a bitch, you're a para. Now you go to Brazil and it's Portuguese. There, you're a candela. In Chinese, you're a mugao. Japanese, a minyu. Korean, and I'm gay. German, a hundin. And Arabic, you're an ahira. And finally, when we go galactic and Klingon, you're a pektok. They all mean bitch. Crunch berries.
2: I thought it was punta.
4: Everybody, think about places, the punta, whatever, punta. It's probably not like bitch cove. Yeah, So it's that P-E-R-R-A.
1: Michelle, this is my 39th birthday today. I was wondering if I could get words of encouragement from Coke Ted about being a dad in the last year of my 30s to 12 and 11-year-old girls. And if Miles has any dad jokes about horses, since they are crazy horse girls, that would be awesome. Thanks, guys. That's from Derek in Snohomish.
2: All right, man. You want some dad advice from Coke Ted? First of all,
4: solid.
2: Wrong guy to come to. Now, it sounds like you're about to have two teenage daughters. My advice, you go out for that milk. You don't come home.
1: All right, horse jokes.
4: Abandon your children. That's
2: you advice. You're asking a cokehead for advice.
4: That's fair.
1: Guys, people say horse girls are crazy.
4: Oh, yeah.
1: But I've always found them rather stable.
4: You don't eat that.
1: What did the pony say when he called in sick?
2: I'm a little horse.
1: And finally, my wife and kids are leaving me because they say I'm obsessed with horse racing.
4: Oh, yeah.
1: Actually looking out my window right now. And they're off.
4: You didn't do the long face one.
1: No.
2: Oh. You guys, right, you know the other version of that.
1: Mm-hmm. Right. Do you want to say it?
2: Horse walks into the bar. Bartender says, why the long face? I have cancer.
1: My son Mark is an avid listener to your station. It's his 50th birthday. Want to send him a bong rip. A crazy pizza chef as he's building his own wood-fired pizza oven, a chicken farmer, and whatever else you can come up with. From his very proud mom. Thanks, guys, for all you do. You got any chicken sounds?
4: I don't. You got a chicken over there? What, they want a crazy chicken farmer?
1: A crazy pizza chef.
5: I got no chicken.
4: Or a crazy pizza chef.
6: Well, to me, you're the crazy pizza chef.
3: You put the sauce on the crust, you put the cheese on the sauce that's on the crust, and then you put the toppings on top of the cheese that's on the sauce that's on the crust.
6: I used to work, I used to work at the Little Caesars. Back then, I just called it bread.
1: Jesus.
6: See, I'm crazy. I'm the chef. Yeah.
5: Oh, gotcha.
6: Yeah.
1: Machol has been listening to you since you first started on The Buzz. Today is my 56th trip around the Big Ball of Fire. Can I get a fart montage? Your penis is too small. I'll cut that bitch off. And the dirty German's telling me what to expect tonight. Thanks, guys. Appreciated that from Chris.

0: yourself. Next caller.
1: Yeah, for your birthday tonight, which I think you can expect. If you've been listening as long as you say, is what we call premature ejaculation.
2: Yeah. So you know what, those? There's one thing that can help stop that. It's the 10 sex commandments that were laid down by Mike Hawk yesterday.
1: Yeah.
3: All right, guys, here you go. Happy, happy, happy birthday. Happy, happy, happy birthday. Happy, happy, happy birthday to you, to you, to you.
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3: Thank you, Mom. A couple extra emails real quick. The subject here is the Ted Smith.
2: All right.
3: Guys, I am a Seattle guy living in Austin, Texas now. Can you give me some ideas, Ted, where to go for a good time? Do you know of any Seattle sports bars in the area? That from Corey.
2: Ironically, I was talking to a chick last night in a bar about this. If you're in Austin, go to West 6th, all right? 6th has bars all along it.
3: Yes.
2: Dirty 6th where the college kids go. You don't want to go there. You're going to get in a fight. West 6th, Little Woodrow's. It's like a little small chain, but the one on West 6th, literally, there's a blow-up Seahawk there on Sundays. I watched the Ravens dismantle them in that bar in Austin.
3: Wow. Yeah.
2: But I was down there last fall and went in there after the race for like a Mariners playoff game. It was packed, and it's and like everybody that lives in that town in Austin from Seattle goes there.
3: Okay.
2: All right. And you can bring in your own barbecue on Sundays.
3: Ooh, really?
2: They have like a taco truck. It's one of those like outdoor spots.
3: Yeah.
2: But yeah, these guys behind us, they came in with Terry Black's bar. We were like, they're doing it right.
3: Wow. Okay. Things you did when you were broke. Guys, catching up on your show there on the Odyssey app. A couple scams we pulled to thrive in high school. Do you guys remember the big coupon books that kids used to sell for fundraisers?
2: Yep. Yeah.
3: They had them on display at the bank. They were strapped to the table, but we would tear out the pages. The buy one, get one free lift ticket to Ski Bowl on Mount Hood was the most sought after. Another score was when Subway would give out stamps per 6-inch sandwich, and every 10, you could get a free footlong. Well, my friend swiped a whole roll of 5K stamps. We would drive up to Mount Hood and use our free lift ticket and then hit up the drive-thru at Subway on the way back with our little gotten stamps or ill-gotten stamps. Honorable mention, growing up across the river from Portland, you could also take cans across the border and get 5 cents each. We also had an easy way to sneak into the Rose Garden, now the Motor Center. Pulled endless scams involving that. If the Trailblazers scored 100 points, they would give out free Chalupa coupons, and we would just rotate through the exit and entrance collecting them. Taco Bell Chalupas for days. Rock on, guys. That from Brett.
2: The Subway stamps, like, we used that one, too. And just because we just had a buddy that worked there. And then, honestly, I feel like if you went to Subway enough, the guys would just be like, here,
3: take a couple of
1: them. Did you have the person in your life that always wanted, was it McDonald's Monopoly?
3: Oh, yeah.
1: It was?
2: Yes.
3: Oh, yeah.
1: There was always someone who's like, dude, if you're going to give me whatever your game pieces are, whatever the hell, man. I was that way with Marlboro Miles back in the day.
2: Because there was McDonald's Monopoly, then I want to say Safeway had Monopoly for a while, too.
1: Really?
2: Yeah.
3: Coming up until 5:08, we'll drink and toast with a shot of the day, but first...
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1: As opposed to other countries that have hosted before. Remember, a couple cycles ago, it was down in Brazil. They had to build stadiums.
2: Right.
1: The difference here is we do have the infrastructure with the NFL.
2: We got them.
1: We have, right? Like, look, some of them don't. And if you watch the English Premier League like I do, some of those stadiums have a lot of culture and history, but they're not that nice. They're
2: right,
1: old.
2: Exactly.
1: Right? Like, look, Fenway Park or Wrigley. Awesome place to see a game. Miles, you've been to Wrigley. They're not nice stadiums. They're kind of, you know what I mean?
2: Sure. It's almost like walking into a museum of the sport.
1: Correct. Our stadiums going to be a little harder to get to, going to be a little pricey, but they're going to be much nicer than a lot of other venues you'd have in other places.
2: Without a doubt. That stadium we went to in Munich to watch the NFL game was beautiful.
3: That was really nice. Yeah.
1: That is, and that's where Bayern Munich plays, but that's honestly, that one is known as one of the newer, nicer soccer stadiums newer. In the world. That was a great time. Let's see. So this is a good little list here. These are just some prices based on what they've seen so far. So
2: this is from Europeans are saying this is our
1: experience.
2: Well,
1: this is just a list that just has like beer prices and stuff. So let's just, because we're in Seattle, let's start here. In Seattle, an American beer, 16 ounce.
2: $20.
1: $17.99.
2: God. I mean, come on, man.
1: That's just a craft or an import beer is going to be $18.99. Keep in mind, that's 16 ounce.
2: Okay.
1: Now let's go to Atlanta. All right, Atlanta.
2: Same size beer?
1: No, it's 4 ounces more.
2: So 20 ounce, but it's Atlanta. I'm going to say $12.50.
3: I'll say $8.
1: $9.
3: $9.
2: What are we doing?
1: Their 16 ounce beer, the same as ours, is $8.
2: What are we doing?
3: So $10 less.
2: Our beer should taste better.
1: Yeah, in Atlanta.
2: They're notorious.
1: Credit to Arthur Blank. He was the first person, I think, in the modern era to be like, look, we're going to have like a tier system. Not we're going to increase prices, but like. They have their crazy food in that park, but they also have like a $5 menu where it's like, and basically, if you could afford to go to a game, you should be able to afford to have a hot dog and a soda.
2: Because he's one of the few billionaires. I'm not even essing on billionaires. It's just the truth. He's one of the few billionaires that owns a sports franchise. And yes, their taxpayers pay for all that, the stadium, but he understands he's a billionaire. So instead of gouging you at the stadiums like they do everywhere else, he's like, look, man, make it somewhat affordable.
3: They are not playing that down there in the dome, are they? The Mercedes-Benz dome?
1: They are.
2: Yeah.
3: They are. They're playing inside.
1: Correct. They brought in grass for it.
3: Oh, wow.
1: Okay. I will also say, if you're a Sounders fan, you can hear my voice. Randomly at the Miami airport, I started BSing with a guy because I was watching stuff. I did not realize at the time he had just taken a job with the F1 race at Miami Athletic Commission or whatever.
2: All right.
1: He was in Atlanta. He was one of the guys when that Atlanta FC started. He was like, man, your fans in Seattle are so great. We blatantly copied a lot of the stuff you guys do.
2: Yeah, this is the model for MLS.
1: Right. Let's see. Remember, Seattle, 16-ounce American beer, $17.99. Let's go to Kansas City at their Fan Fest.
2: Free.
1: Michelob Ultra, 25 ounces.
3: Ooh, that's a big one. I'll say $10.
1: So it's $19.
3: Okay.
1: But you're getting almost 10 more ounces.
3: Right.
1: Also, I don't understand. A Bud Heavy, though, or a Busch Light is only $18. Like, oh, you want a Busch Light? Well, knock a dollar off.
3: Okay.
1: things aren't going that great there, are they? All right, Vancouver, their Fan Fest.
3: Ooh, I bet this is really affordable.
1: Michelob Ultra there is only $6.94.
2: And look, wow. Here's the thing. Vancouver is Seattle expensive, right? As far as living, et cetera, et cetera. But they can still find a way to not gouge your ass when you go to a sporting event.
1: Right? Yeah.
2: You know what I mean? Like the cost of housing and all that. Like, we're on par
3: with each
2: other.
3: It's almost a twin city.
2: Yeah. And that's what's so annoying. Like, look, if the cost of housing is high, then it is what it is. But there's got to be a give somewhere.
1: They also, and Michelob Ultra counts as a premium beer. It's an import. Their domestic beer, I've just never heard of this. A Stanley Park Sunsetter Peach Wheat Ale.
2: Ugh.
1: $6.94.
3: Stanley Park is the big park downtown.
2: Yeah.
3: So downtown Vancouver, that park is as big as the city. It's absolutely massive.
1: Did you see the sunset? Did you see any peaches or
3: wheat? I did see the sunset. Yeah. Took a bike around that thing. It was awesome.
1: Yeah. They're practically giving away beer. Let's see. Boston's close to us. It says $15 to $18. So I'm guessing their 16-ounce beer is
2: probably.
1: 15. Maybe the 20-ounce beer is a little more. I was going to say, they say food's just expensive as the beer and everything else. I mean, look, I don't have to tell you. You guys live in Seattle, right? Bag of nuts.

0: going to be $9. Soft pretzels, like $14.
1: That's the one I saw people soft pretzel. Going off about.
0: Yes.
2: Come on, look. Undoubtedly, you're making a massive profit. I mean, it's a pretzel. I'm sorry, man. The food cost to make a pretzel just is not a whole lot.
0: I mean, look,
2: some things you go like, you know, I got crab something. You go, I understand it's a little more expensive if you're paying for crab. It's an effing pretzel, man. Like, sorry, $14 for that. That's, I would almost rather be mugged than voluntarily hand you $14.
0: Well, and like, that's like this article robbery. Even says, like, look, most prices in these stadiums would be closer to Seattle than Atlanta. And they're saying, like, for Atlanta's sure. The only one that makes a point to keeping stuff cheaper for their fans. You know what else, Miles? If things were cheaper, I might even buy a jersey. All right. Now, let's I'm just saying, like, it's so crazy. I'm just like, come on. But let's say you do have tickets to one of the World Cup matches down at, Seattle Stadium.
2: Or also known as Lumen Field. They can call it what they want. I don't know why.
0: They just covered up the Lumen part. So part of the stadium is just field.
3: Exactly.
0: Black Field.
2: Yeah, okay.
1: I never would have known that unless that sign was there.
0: Cover them both up.
2: It does look a little weird.
0: It does. And it's crazy because it's soccer. It's supposed to be the world's game. You just need a ball and some type of goal and a couple buddies.
2: And people with feet.
0: And then, right, as if we don't already sponsor the crap out of everything, then FIFA is, like, worse. Well, you can't have your sponsors. We have our sponsors. Like, all right.
2: Well, FIFA, I think the rule is, hey, we only take bribes.
0: Yeah.
2: If they paid for the stadium, that means it's on the level. We don't operate that way.
0: I've been watching Arsenal for 20 years. I've never booked a flight on Fly Emirates or visited Rwanda.
2: You never went to Rwanda.
0: I did not.
2: And where were you for that week? Because you said Rwanda.
0: Damn it.
1: I think it was Rwanda.
0: But let's say you did go to, you're going down there. There's, and Seattle, to their credit, their stadiums have some of the best food you'll find in the country, right? Sure. So you have Ballard Pizza is always good. Bam Bam Smash Burger. Bar Dojo.
2: Oh,
0: that's your
2: all
0: spot,
2: right.
0: Isn't it?
1: Yeah, I'll go there.
0: Yeah, man. Barrera.
2: I drive a Barrera.
0: You know, like the Mexican tacos.
2: Yeah. Mm-hmm.
0: But it's ramen. Again, I saw that last summer. That looks delicious. I just want to eat that not in a stadium.
2: Fair.
0: Yeah. Big Walt's Kitchen. Big Walt's got you covered with the classic stuff, man. Chicken tenders, fries.
2: Okay.
0: All that kind of stuff. Bang Bang Sauce. You got a cheesesteak kitchen.
2: Nice.
0: I was going to say, you have the club market and the club section. That's your, like, walkout technology.
1: Amazon thing.
0: Also funny that it's in the club section, but it's cheaper beer.
2: I know. I mean, just...
0: Miles, what's the ice cream of the future for the last 40 years?
1: Dippin' Dots.
0: Dippin' Dots and lemonade. You can find that at a bunch of stuff. If you're up into 300, it's looking 317 and 324. I don't know if that's what your joke or thrill joke, but like, what is the future happening?
2: I don't know, man. I know my kids love it.
0: If you grew up here in the Northwest, you probably want to go to Ivers. Three different sections, two on the 100 level, one up top. Kid Valley, solid for burgers, shakes.
2: And great milkshakes, man.
0: King's Hawaiian have their own little stands now.
1: Make sandwiches.
0: Yeah, little sliders and this and that.
2: Ooh.
0: Right? I mean, they got everything in there. You have taco stands. I'm trying to think what else is really in there crazy. Yeah, there you go. That's most of the stuff you know. And then, I don't know. You know what? Also, it's the stadium. It's the World Cup. Security's going to be crazy. You're going to have to get there early.
2: Yeah.
0: Walk around. Yeah. Get some crazy food.
2: Yeah.
0: I mean, you're already spending the money.
1: Go down to Pioneer Square. Yeah. Eat down there, too. Either way.
0: Yeah, good call, man. I'm sure Sluggers or King Street would love to see you.
1: Thank you, Head Chef. We appreciate it. Coming up at 5:08, we'll drink and toast with a shot of the day. You are listening to The Men's Room.
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2: Hey, if you're throwing a party, you're doing a little barbecuing over the weekend, do us a favor, help out the local Fisher House when you buy men's room beers from Black Raven Brewing, men's room roasted red salsa from San Juan Salsa Company, and men's room beer brats from Uli's Famous Sausage. 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
1: All right, kind of at 5:08, we'll drink and toast with the shot of the day. And we do have your headlines on the way at 5:50. But first, quick check-in with Mike Hawk and some of the stories and headlines he is not working on.
2: Well, thank you, Miles. Experts found that walking at least 7,500 steps a day reduced depression symptoms by as much as 42%.
3: Damn.
2: Nice.
1: Stay active.
2: Stay active. Release the endorphins. Just get out there, especially when it's sunny outside like this. You're getting all that vitamin D.
1: Take advantage.
2: Right. Brighten it up just a little bit. Just get moving. I know. The answer's simple, not easy. Get out there, go get the steps.
1: Right.
2: Thanks to animal rights groups. Snail racing is canceled in the UK due to fears of the animals getting injured.
1: Okay. All
3: injured right. How?
2: I don't know.
3: Crashing each other?
2: They did. So here's the only thing that I can logically put together is that this is a community event, right. And they encourage folks to get their racers from their gardens and whatnot. So
3: more the people handling the snails, not the race itself.
2: That's what I'm thinking. I don't think the snails will get injured in the race itself, but I think the all call for everybody to go and grab themselves a snail might injure some.
3: Okay, that makes a lot more sense.
4: Wow. I didn't realize there was world championship snail racing.
2: Oh, yeah. That's it, man. It's a whole underground. Steve and I are at the snail races every Wednesday.
1: It takes a long time to finish.
2: That's right.
1: We're only doing two races tonight.
2: You can actually get up and get a beer during the race.
3: Yeah, the triple crown of snail racing. Right.
4: Which is ironic because it kills them.
2: The beer? Oh, because
4: they're
2: salt
4: attracted to it, and then they climb the bowl and drowned.
2: Yep.
1: So I killed them in my backyard.
2: Man, the wife and I were walking the dog not terribly long ago. We walked by this bush, I see one on the leaf. It's like, oh, look at that little snail on the leaf. Oh, look at that. It's so cute, she said. And all of a sudden, I start panning back. They are covered all over this thing. They are infested with a bunch of snails. She's like, it's not cute anymore. We need to leave. It was nasty. It was friggin' gross. Gents, we've officially reached that point that an article had to be posted detailing why the F and J keys on your keyboard have bumps on them.
4: For people that are blind.
1: Well, it should be your starting point for your fingers.
3: Yeah, that's
2: correct.
3: Exactly.
2: Maybe
3: yeah,
2: I'm
3: yeah.
2: wrong.
3: It's where you anchor your fingers.
2: Yeah, that's not necessarily
4: is that
2: for the
4: Braille?
2: Blind. I mean, no, it doesn't mean F or J. What do they call it? Homing keys?
4: Oh, yeah like the home key.
2: Yeah,
3: right,
2: exactly.
3: Where you drop your fingers. Sure.
2: Right, so that you don't have to look and you can just know right exactly where the F and the J keys are so that you can just go straight to typing.
4: Good study.
3: So they wrote an article. Okay.
2: Yeah, they made an article about it. Which?
3: Well, there's no news, so you might as well write about that.
2: Right, well, and there's... We've reached the age where, you know, phones don't have those ticks on the on the keyboard. So kids, all of a sudden, they just see these bumps there. They know how to type. That's honestly how I learned how to type. Yep. I shouldn't say that. I did take, there was like a little computer program where I learned some of the basics of typing. A decade down the line, I was like, I should really start truly learning how to type. And then after a while, I was like, Mike, you type on your phone all the time. Literally just make your fingers go where your thumbs go all the time. And then I just figured it out from there. So, and we've reached that point where they don't know why those guys are there. So if you're listening to my voice, your index fingers are supposed to rest on the F and the J, and then you can type anything that you want.
3: But also, do you care? Just saying, now that you know, is it going to change how you type? Because most kids still type pretty quick, whether you're doing it, quote-unquote, the proper way or not.
2: Hey, our old boss, Sergeant Hair Club, he's a hunting pecker.
3: Yeah.
2: He's never...
3: Ooh, you made it...
4: I mean, but Thurl's right. Like, that is the way you're supposed to, like, it was taught.
3: That's how
4: I think nowadays people just learn how to type and can type.
3: Yeah, exactly. Type how you type.
2: So that's why there's also one on the five on the old number guy over there.
4: Yep.
2: So you hit those buttons awful quick. Put your thinking caps on, gents. Time for the Merriam-Webster word of the day. I give you guys a 20% success chance on this one. It's still open to anybody. Adjective brought to you by the letter S. This is a literary word that typically describes people who are glum and grumpy, or things that suggest or express gloom. It can also mean slow to act or change. An S word that typically describes people who are glum and grumpy, or things that suggest or express gloom.
1: Sad. Scrooge.
2: This is a 1, 2, 3, 4, 5, 6, 7, 8, 9 letter word.
1: Sourpuss.
2: Saturnine.
3: Oh, God. Yeah, I would not know.
4: Look
3: that.
4: At this Saturnine, dude.
2: Look at this man walking in all Saturnine.
3: Why are you so Saturnine?
2: Have a beer. A new study suggests that your diet may play a bigger role in gum disease than anybody realized.
1: Yeah. You're chewing.
3: Again.
4: That title.
3: Even the food that I put in my mouth might have some effect on what happens in my mouth.
4: Correct.
3: Thank you for the update.
2: And I feel Jesus. Like I understand what they're trying to say is like, we found new developments like, oh no, it's got so much more of an impact than we realized.
3: Okay.
2: But at the same time, why are we posting it like we're surprised?
3: Well, I brush your teeth.
2: Right. You know what else goes into your mouth that can affect your gum health?
3: Toothbrush
2: and your toothpaste. Mouthwash. Scientists have found a potential missing link between exercise and healthy aging.
3: Jesus Christ. What's the missing link?
2: Yeah, I
4: they
2: know.
4: Weren't doing
3: Do it.
4: Right? I mean, I don't think it's missing. They just weren't doing it.
2: So they found, I did look into this one because I knew y'all were going to ask. There's a muscle protein that apparently decays over time with aging, lack of movement, and all that fun stuff that constant exercise actually fuels the regeneration of this protein,
3: okay.
2: Which then creates a healthy
3: aging. So again, another reason to exercise. Inevitably, all these studies, and right, that's cool, you discover these things, but it all comes back to the same point, which is exercise.
2: Right.
3: And it goes, just do something, right?
2: It goes back to what we were just talking about in the last subject. It's like brushing your teeth. Nobody wants to sit there and do it. It's a way, right. it sucks time out of things. Do it!
3: But like you said, even walking.
2: Right.
3: Go to the mall early. I mean, it's just old people crawling around everywhere, and it's for one reason. They're not buying ass.
2: That's the great thing about exercise is that you can literally find any way to make it fun. You can go play a sport, go out on the tennis courts, go ride a bike, go walk around town, go walk the mall, go reorganize something in your closets.
3: Run from the cops.
2: Right, run from the cops. Go shoplifting. Don't do that. Whatever you gotta do. Just get moving. The air has been cleared. In spite of recent doubt, the universe is indeed still expanding. There was nothing in the news today.
1: It will be forever.
2: Right.
3: Not necessarily forever, but you ain't going to live long enough to worry about it.
2: Right. Exactly. On this program, we have covered all the time about the things that you might be doing on a plane that the flight attendants just absolutely despise, things that you're doing in restaurants or at the bar that people despise. But you know what we haven't covered yet? The doctor's office.
5: The men's room top 10. The men's room top 10.
2: Shout out to our own Steve the Thrill Hub for sending this my way. This is from HuffingtonPost.com, and it is the rudest things that you can do at the doctor's office. When is the last time you guys were at the doctor's office?
1: Two weeks ago.
2: Yeah. 2 weeks ago. All right. I'd say.
3: Give yourself your own colonoscopy.
2: Oh, no.
3: In a waiting room.
2: It's been a little bit over a year at this point, so I need to get in there. So these are the rude things that you can do at the doctor's office. Number one on the list is disrespecting privacy.
3: What does that mean?
2: While it is easy to eavesdrop in a waiting room, everyone should have selective listening. Yeah, if you have to wait in line to speak to somebody at the desk, try to keep a reasonable distance. You know, you see it at the pharmacy and the grocery store all the time. Like, stand back here so that we can have some modicum of privacy between whoever's
3: Everybody's
2: there.
3: Everybody's listening to your stuff. You're just trying to figure out, is it worse than yours? Is it better than yours?
2: Right.
3: How urgent is... You know everyone's listening.
1: They also have a little sign, typically. It says, wait here for, you know...
3: Yeah,
4: I'm with Mike. They usually have signs. Just wait there.
2: Exactly.
3: But I can't hear you from back here.
2: Right, exactly. Yeah, just everybody's going through something.
3: Ma'am, are you here for your face? No, my bad.
2: Nobody's exactly happy to go to the doctor, so let's...
1: I was at the doctor that was a doctor that I will not mention just based on what was going on. There was this girl, this woman across from me, just kept looking at me like she knew me, and she's like, I was in your studio 15 years ago for the such and such thing, and I'm like, oh, it was Seattle's Sexiest Bartender.
3: Oh, really?
1: And I was like, I bet you were. That tracks. Years later, you're still hot as hell.
2: Yeah, here you are.
3: Why was she there?
1: I didn't want to ask.
2: Speaking of the waiting area, making noise in the waiting area. Refrain from loudly talking about yourself to strangers. People who feel unwell might not want to hear your vivid descriptions of your problems.
3: My testicles just can't stop bitching.
2: So keep your conversations with others to a low volume as not to be disruptive.
4: Generally, I would agree. But you know, like that room you got to wait in before you get your blood work?
3: Yeah.
4: It's usually pretty crowded. There was one dude in there just kind of going off, and his wife kept being like, you're being too loud. And finally, he was just like, man, they don't care. They're kind of laughing. And I just was dying laughing. Yeah.
1: There's also
4: I was like, he's kind of funny.
1: I mean, just based on age, there's a lot of older people in there.
4: Yeah.
1: So they're doing the speakerphone or FaceTime thing with the volume on.
2: Heavens.
3: I don't know, but the doctor said that the rash should go away.
2: Why do they always do it on
1: Jesus.
2: FaceTime?
1: I don't.
2: Why do old people?
3: Because they like to see you.
2: It is the only way that they can communicate. They're the ones that came up with the doggone phone.
3: My parents will never call me on FaceTime, but if they show up on FaceTime, it means they want to see their grandkids.
1: Yeah,
3: that's what I mean.
2: That makes sense.
3: I mean,
2: I want to see the babies,
3: right.
2: But They will everywhere they go. Hang on. Hello? Yeah, I'm in the doctor's office. Shouting across the
3: I told you about my vulva. Yeah, that's right. That's why I'm here.
2: I've got a discharge that won't stop. Now it's gray and brown. Talking on your phone. We're talking about it right now. The noise rule applies to phone conversations as well. They should be silent. An etiquette expert and host of the Were You Raised by Wolves podcast says if you have to take a call, it's considered step outside the waiting room.
1: Yes.
3: No matter where you are in public, you step away from the public.
2: Okay.
3: Nobody wants to hear your ass, and nobody cares.
2: And you know what? I saw it was one